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3: This past Friday, August 28th, we got a bunch of new albums from the likes of Dinosaur Jr., Mike D., the Linda Lindas, Jim James, Alabama Shakes, so many more, including getting our eighth album from Interpol. It's called This Mirror Weighs a Ton. It came out of Partisan Records. Mike Snow, frontman Andrew Wyatt, produced it as well as providing electric piano on every song on the album. The other featured artist I've seen so far is Pucifer drummer Gunnar Olsen providing percussion on a few tracks. And we get background vocals from frontman Paul Banks' wife, Juliet Seeger Banks. Happy release weekend to Interpol. From This Mirror Weighs a Ton, it's Interpol with Wings on Fire on Underexposed with Clifford.

Friend of the show, Steady Holiday. That was New Generation on Underexposed with Clifford Dre Babinski, a.k.a. Steady Holiday. DM'd me last week to share that song and the surprise that she recently had a baby, which is what that song is about. And she let me know that a new album is on the way. It's going to be called It's Your Trip. It's coming out on December 4th. In this little block, you'll get Sylvanesso, Tao featuring Nico Case, and a new one from Johnny Marr. Now it's Lex Walton, who recently signed to Sub Pop Records and released her album Ultimate Love Forever, which features this song about the good old days of blogs ruling the music scape. Where, oh, where are you, Carls? How I miss you. Lex Walton with Hipster Runoff, Underexposed with...

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2: A Clifford Classic is a song that's at least 10 years old and has had an impact on the music world and my life. I usually try to pick stuff that's celebrating an anniversary of some sort. First up tonight, a couple of albums from Seattle grunge rockers Pearl Jam had anniversaries last week. We'll start with their first one. Guitarist Stone Gossard and bassist Jeff Ament were members in Seattle grunge rocker band Mother Love Bone with frontman Andrew Wood. Andrew died of a heroin overdose 5 months before their debut album was released. Mother Love Bone disbanded, but eventually Stone and Jeff linked back up to make music. They made a 5-song demo tape and asked former Red Hot Chili Pepper drummer Jack Irons if he wanted to join the band. Jack said no at the time, but gave it to his friend Eddie Vedder. Eddie listened to the songs and then recorded vocals to 3 of those songs. Those 3 songs were Alive, Once, and Footsteps. He was hired, and they added Mike McCready on guitar and Dave Crewson on drums. And they called themselves Mookie Blaylock, the at-the-time New Jersey Nets point guard Mookie Blaylock. They eventually went to a Neil Young concert where he jammed out a lot, and that's how they changed their name to Pearl Jam. At the time, Eddie gave a fake story about his great-grandmother named Pearl and her Native American husband who had a special recipe.

recipe for peyote-laced jam, but 20 years ago he admitted that story was made up. On August 27th, 1991, Pearl Jam released their debut album, 10. And why did they name it 10? You'd think, oh, because there's 10 songs on it? But if you thought that, you'd be wrong, because there are 11 songs plus a hidden track. It's called 10 because that's the number that Mookie Blaylock wore. Always commit to the bit. It includes the Juggernaut songs Alive and Even Flow and Jeremy that had that hauntingly beautiful video. But there was this fan favorite that stood out to me at the time, and who hasn't listened to this one on repeat after a big breakup? Do-do-do-do-do-do-do. And then we'll get the last song listed, not the hidden track. Happy 35th to 10. It's Pearl Jam with the Clipper Classics, Release, and now, Black.

So I mentioned earlier that Pearl Jam got its name when the members went to a Neil Young concert, because Neil was jamming a lot. Later in their career, Pearl Jam would team up with Neil Young to make the Neil Young album, Mirrorball. I should say most of Pearl Jam. Eddie only briefly appeared on Mirrorball because he was dealing with an unfortunate stalker situation when they were recording it. Pearl Jam then released a two-song EP called Merkinball with Neil Young featured. The following year, Pearl Jam released their fourth album, No Code. It came out on August 27th, 1996. When it came out, and to this day, I just referred to it as the Neil Young album. Even though Neil Young has nothing to do with the album, he doesn't appear on it, he's not a featured artist, nothing. But to me, it has that Neil Young jammy feel to it. I mean, listen to the song Smile and tell me that harmonica and guitar riff doesn't scream Neil Young. Overall, the critics didn't really think much of this album. They were sad that Eddie wasn't sad. Pitchfork said there's a ton of filler, and in fact, they said it was almost all filler. And it does kind of meander around and not go anywhere, really. But there were some little highlights here and there. Happy 30th to No Code. It's Pearl Jam with the Clipper Classics. Off he goes, and now, this sounds like Neil Young, right? Smile.

Icelandic goddess Björk always looks to advance music and experimentation. In 2001, she also experimented in fashion as she wore that swan dress to the Academy Awards show for her nomination for I've Seen It All from Dancer in the Dark. Later that year, on August 28th, 2001, Björk released her fourth album, Vespertine. It dove into a quieter sound overall, playing with glitch pop, ambient, folktronica, and art pop. She wanted the album to sound like modern chamber music, and she wanted to write her songs on music boxes. And she succeeded and used a music box in the song I'm about to play. And I know I've said it a million times, I was an MTV kid, and I know I've brought this up before as well. There was a countdown that MTV2 did of the most controversial videos. The music video for this song landed on that list because it had some explicit footage, but it also showed large needles sewing pearls to skin, which was actually done. It's not CGI. It wasn't done to Björk, but to five young women who were into those kinds of piercings. NME said the music video was scarier than Björk's dead swan dress or when she punched that photographer. And I haven't looked lately, but if someone has a lead on where I can rewatch that 20 most controversial music video special, please let me know. Happy 25th to Vespertine. It's Björk with the Clifford Classic, Pagan Poetry.

I love him, I love him, I love him, I love him, I love him, I love him, I love him, I

writer by himself on his farm outside of Richmond. On August 28, 2001, Sparkle Horse released their third album, It's a Wonderful Life. This one was full of collabs. It included Tom Waits, PJ Harvey, The Cardigans' Nina Persson, Portishead musician Adrian Utley, and producers John Parrish and Mercury Rev bassist Dave Fridman. And surprise, surprise, I love it. Mark Linkous said the title track was him getting fed up with people thinking that his music is just depressing. And it's about picking up something, no matter how minuscule or microscopic, and going to bed thinking that you're glad that you were alive to see that. Happy 25th. To It's a Wonderful Life, it's Richmond's very own Sparkle Horse with the Clifford Classics Piano Fire. That one features PJ Harvey. And now the title and opening track, It's a Wonderful Life.

Let's induct a newbie into the Clifford Classics canon, and as I always say, I know the band could not be happier about it. British indie electronic psych pop rockers Glass Animals formed in 2010. They released their debut, Zaba, in 2014. And then on August 26, 2016, Glass Animals released their second album, How to Be a Human Being. They wrote most of the album while they were on their extensive tour for their debut. How to Be a Human Being is written from the perspective of 11 different characters, inspired by the stories that the band heard from people when they were out on the road. From How to Be a Human Being, it's Glass Animals with the newly inducted Clifford Classics, the album closer, Agnes, and now the album opener, Life Itself.

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Buffalo former punk rockers, current comfort rockers, Goo Goo Dolls, play the Allianz Amphitheater this Tuesday, September 1st. 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The Clifford Concert Calendar on Underexposed.

Former yet always Beastie Boy, Mike D released his debut solo album that we heard from at the beginning of the show, Thank You. This past Friday is when he released it. He's celebrating it with a performance at the 930 Club in D.C. this Tuesday, September 1st. It's Mike D with Switch Up on the Clifford Concert Calendar on Underexposed. That was-

teams up with Descendants to play the Anthem in D.C. this Friday, September 4th. Let's get both of them now. It's Social Distortion with Born to Kill. 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

Ye old butthole surfers. That was Jet Fighter on Underexposed with Clifford. If you miss any part of tonight's show, you can get the playlist, including the Clifford Classics and the Clifford Concert Calendar, by going to the Underexposed with Clifford page at alt121rva.com. That's where you can get past playlists as well. If you want to see fuzzy pictures and shaky videos of bands I go see, I'm on Instagram at CallMeClifford. That's where you can find a link to podcasts, to past episodes, and that's where you can send me a request too. Time. It's a flat circle. It's also short, so I'll shut up. Hopefully you're going to hear Proto Martyr, Chinese American Bear, West Side Cowboy, and more. Until next time, it's Half Alive with Billions on Underexposed with Clifford. Alt

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I said, are you gonna be my girl? It's a 1, 2, 3, take my hand and come with me, because you look so fine that I really wanna make you mine. I said, you look so fine that I really wanna make you mine. Come on and get your kicks. Now you don't need it.

0: Oop, hold on. I just hit a button that I shouldn't have.
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3: No. It's not coffee. It's coffee soup.
0: What do you got going on in there?
4: You know.
0: No, I really don't.
4: Something fun.
5: Really putting the gloves
4: just
5: on.
4: To play with.
0: What did you get?
4: Got a gun.
3: The hell?
2: Got a gun.
0: That other male is Diane. Tyler.
2: Oh, wait.
6: Okay.
0: I've never heard this before. Did it beep?
4: I don't know.
2: Your phone doesn't ring immediately. Instead, it'll show you a transcript of the conversation.
0: Oh, God. Oh, no.
7: I died.
0: What?
2: You have breaking news.
0: Hold on one second.
8: Huh? Oh, I wouldn't do that if I were you, dude.
0: No, it's very important. Jen's coming in with something.
9: Oh, my God, he's standing up.
5: There we go.
0: The omelets are done.
1: And go!
2: Francine has been found.
10: Local disc jockey is Sim Hop Order this evening.
11: I sent Diane a few pictures of me exploring...
12: Not talking about this.
11: ...nature.
9: Marks.
11: And look what I came upon.
10: The monsters are chipping to the cradle.
0: Don't call me what you normally do. You're on the radio.
7: Okay, Elliot, I'm in a meeting, but that's fine.
0: Are we cool if somebody lives in the house for 5 months?
2: How many hairs is that?
0: Can you please zip up your pants?
3: That woman you were just talking to is a hook.
0: Did you see that?
10: Yanked off the air yesterday following some questionable remarks.
0: Big deal. I said dude to a caller.
2: That's how it talks.
0: And they're all, you know what that is? Real talk. I have an idea, journalist. You talk to somebody that may have potentially killed somebody.
13: You tend to repeat yourself
0: I am speaking!
14: Siegel often draws his audience at the expense of others.
0: R.I.P. Lucy.
11: And Tyler's been up this way.
3: Sir, please.
2: I am involved.
7: How you doing, Elliot?
0: I am better than you.
15: Hi, this is
0: it's Carlo.
7: Mandatory disclaimer, this isn't legal advice.
2: He still owes you $400?
7: The biggest jackass in the world. You know that?
0: I feel like I should call you doctor or something like that.
13: Dr. Corcoran would be great. Thank you.
0: What's going on?
2: Take a drink. Don't spill.
0: Bobby! I'm not, but what's going on here?
4: Sorry, I've got phlegm.
0: I could spray some white lithium at you.
3: I was 160 over 105.
2: Damn.
3: Beat the laser.
2: Oh.
7: Yep. Not.
2: Run that again.
3: Were they even shocked?
0: Nobody more than Alan May.
16: Coffee is a fun
3: sport. But it's also a cake.
0: You never got body slammed?
17: Offer still on the table.
0: Get these hands. Shoehorns a millionaire.
17: Go Birds.
0: Wild one night only. Elliot in the round. Vegas weekend.
3: Are you serious?
2: Swear to God.
4: I ended up peeing my pants.
3: The Germantown pisser.
2: It's like duty to me.
4: I would say it's a cleanse, not a detox.
0: Hashtag 1212.
13: Was it the pig butt worm?
0: D-I-A-R-R-A-G-A.
18: I am the mayor of Brainerd, Minnesota. Diarrhea and all.
0: We should win a Peabody.
3: Oh.
2: What just happened?
9: I can't no more.
4: It's like dead.
0: EITM has been canceled by AI.
19: And yet Buddy Reiser admits...
0: I'm dating a chatbot.
3: Don't you forget about it.
20: Elliot in the Morning. You ever heard of Elliot in the Morning?
4: Oh, shoot. I forget.
20: You haven't? Okay.

0: your phone number for everything. 866-2-ELIOT. 866-235-5468. Hello. Clap.
1: Good morning.
2: Hi.
0: Hey, how are we today?
1: Good.
2: Good. Did you have a good weekend?
1: Yeah, it was all right. Got the HVAC inspected.
2: Oh, good for you.
1: Paid some bills. Guess how much my Washington gas bill was?
2: Oh, God, like nothing?
1: $4.10.
2: Are you serious?
1: See what happens when you don't cook?
2: How much was your food bill? $10 million.
1: A little more.
2: By the way, two things. Number one, I finally, and I feel like I was so late getting to it, but you know what you have to do? Both of you have to do.
3: What's that?
2: Diane, and I know Diane's going to be the one who rolls her eyes. Go see The Odyssey.
1: Yeah.
2: Diane, and listen, I know how much you love Greek mythology. And
1: my fave.
2: Wasn't it just, did I overhear you and Kristen in the office the other day, not even related to The Odyssey, but just talking about your love for Agamemnon? I can't say that guy's
1: name. Do what
2: name.
1: Now?
2: How do you say his name?
1: Agamemnon?
2: Agamemnon. Agamemnon. Whatever. I can never say his name. Even in the book, I could never say his name.
1: I can safely say I will never see that movie.
2: Yes, you will. And let me tell you why. It doesn't matter. You don't need to know Greek mythology.
1: Am I bedridden and somebody left it on? Because that's how I'm seeing it.
2: You don't even need to have read the book. Wait, you never read The Odyssey?
1: No.
2: Did you read The Odyssey?
3: I think it was like there were segments we read in school. I don't remember reading it from start to finish.
2: Oh, really? So Jackie and I and my older one went. I was shocked he had read the book.
1: Yeah.
2: It's fantastic. Like whatever. And I didn't even see it in anything special. I just saw it at a regular movie theater.
3: Mm-hmm.
2: We went to the, in Merrifield, that Angelica theater.
1: Mm-hmm.
2: I just had regular food. I just had popcorn and soda. No, because they have like flatbread pizzas and all that other stuff. I didn't get any of that.
1: Mm.
2: I just got regular. You can get coffees there. I just went regular. I went old school. A lot of butter though. Too much butter. God, that movie is fantastic. Like, it is worth every ounce of hype that movie got.
1: Hmm.
2: Like, it should be required viewing.
3: Did all three of you feel the same way?
2: Oh, yeah. Yeah. Even, like, I shouldn't say even Jackie, like, I didn't think that she would like it. But even she walked out and was like, oh, my God, that was amazing. And I don't know, like, I don't know what I don't know. So I don't know. What?
1: I don't know what I don't know.
2: No, meaning like, I don't know what that thing looked like in that 70mm mm-hmm. IMAX.
1: Oh.
2: Like, I don't know.
1: Oh, I see what you're saying.
2: I don't know what a difference that would have made.
1: Mm-hmm.
2: Or even just a, like, we didn't even see it in a regular IMAX theater. We just saw it like literally in just a regular theater. So I don't know how much more grand it looks. I have to assume it's amazing.
3: Right.
2: But even just on a regular, and the theater was packed.
1: Yeah.
2: Packed. It was, except one guy, I don't know if he got, either A, he was sick, or he had something stuck in his throat, but for like the last 20 minutes, he was gagging in there. And finally somebody yelled, leave the theater. No, it was annoying. It was really annoying. But oh my God, it really is. I have no idea how it's still doing in theaters.
3: Well, I was about to check, because to hear that it was packed, it's crazy to me so many weeks into its existence.
2: Like, I know it was. Spider-Man was number one again.
1: Yeah.
2: And then Coyote versus Acme was number two.
3: Didn't they say that exceeded even the high expectations?
2: Yeah, that kind of blew everything out of the water. I mean, it didn't catch Spider-Man, excuse me. But I know that it did better than they thought it was going to.
3: Oh, The Odyssey still made $15 million.
2: Yeah. I mean, it is an amazing,

0: amazing movie.
1: Damn.
0: And Diane, there's so many. I don't want to tell you any of it because I know that you need to see it. But don't you love a giant cyclops?
2: Can't say that I do.
0: It is. And you know who's? Everybody's great in it. Everybody's great in it. Obviously,
2: Matt Damon.
0: Matt Damon is fantastic. Like, if Matt Damon doesn't get nominated and win, that'll be a shock. You know who else is great in it? Your friend Annie Hathaway.
1: Well, she was in the news over the weekend.
0: Why? What happened with her?
1: You didn't see the big reveal?
0: Days of Thunder?
1: Yeah.
0: Oh yeah.
1: That wasn't known.
0: Oh really?
1: That was a
2: surprise
1: introduction of a character, or I guess an actress that was meant to be a mover and a shaker.
0: Oh, it was. Yeah, I did see that. She's great in this. She plays Diane. Matt Damon's character is?
2: Is he Agamemnon?
0: No, Diane. No.
2: I told you I didn't read. I know nothing of the story.
0: You don't need to.
2: It doesn't interest me.
0: No, you know the Trojan Wars and the falling of Troy. I mean, you know that from Greek mythology.
2: Sure.
0: Helen of Troy.
2: Well, yeah, I've heard that term.
0: Yeah, exactly. No.
1: Isn't he Odysseus?
0: Yes. Thank you. Yeah. Thank you, Odysseus. Who's one of the big generals during the fall of Troy. Annie Hathaway. I call her Annie because of you.
1: Well, so does Tom Cruise. I was like, what? Tom gets to call her that? He didn't go to school with her.
0: She's fantastic in it. And you know...
1: She's Penelope, right?
0: His wife.
1: Wife.
0: Yeah, exactly. Yeah. And, oh my God, it's so good. And you know who is a great villain?
2: Who plays the villain?
0: Robert Pattinson.
2: Oh.
0: Yeah, he's good. I am Batman. He is fantastic. Everybody in the cast is great. Everybody in the cast is so good. Zendaya's good.
1: You love John Leguizamo. How was he?
0: He was good. Yeah, he was good. He was good. You know who else? It's a small part, and I don't like the guy. I am not a fan, but even his small part in the movie is good. Sean Avery.
2: Oh.
0: Yeah, Sean Avery. He has a small part. And if you don't know who Sean Avery is, I mean, from his NHL days, you wouldn't even know it's him. Like, it's just a small little piece in the movie.
1: Laudamus? Is that the character?
0: Yeah, I mean, but it's not like, again, it's not like they address him and you're like, oh, there he is. There he is. By the way, you know who else is great? Like, I see you pulled up. Elliot Page is awesome in the movie. John, how do you say his last name?
2: Bernthal.
0: Bernthal.
2: He's great. I love him.
0: Yeah. By the way, he's got two massive movies because he's also in Spider-Man. Mm-hmm.
1: He was just out at the Montgomery County Fair.
0: Was he really?
1: Mm-hmm.
0: Doing what? Like in the Smash Up Derby?
1: Remember, he's from here.
0: Oh, that's right. Yeah. That's right. Yeah. Oh, Diane, please go see it. I'll go with you. I'll go with you. And when you throw in, like trailers and stuff, the movie started at 3:00. So we got there probably around 2:45. We were out of there by 6:15. So
1: oh my God.
2: You know I love a long movie.
0: It flies by. Honestly, there's no part where you're like, oh, they, you know what? James Cameron, who did not do the movie, Ridley Scott did, where you would be like, you could have cut.
1: Ridley Scott?
0: Who is it? Who is it?
1: It's Christopher Nolan.
0: Christopher Nolan. Excuse me. Yeah. There's no part where you're like, oh, throw this out. It was so good.
1: Did you at any point have to use the bathroom?
0: No, and we talked about it going in.
2: Well, you can't be like loading up on liquids.
0: That's why I got a bottle of water, but I didn't drink the whole thing.
2: Oh.
0: And Jackie didn't get anything to drink, and my kid didn't get anything to drink.
1: Right.
0: I did, but I didn't drink all of it. I was afraid the popcorn was going to make me pop poop, but I didn't have to go. And I wouldn't have gone.
1: It's that good that you didn't.
0: You don't want to get up.
1: In
0: you don't want to get
1: it.
0: You're going to miss stuff.
1: Think that there was a 5 or 10 minute window.
0: Yeah, no, there's at no point are you like, I can go.
1: Mm.
0: I didn't yawn, like nothing. It was so good. And I feel horrible being so late to it. But man, did they do it? Yeah, there's scroll up. There's the horse. Horse plays. No. It's not a real horse, Diane. But it is the Trojan horse.
2: Yes.
0: Plays a great part in the movie. Great, great part in the movie. Like, they clearly read the book. Well, Diane didn't.
2: In order, so you're saying
0: you don't need the book. Well, they did to make the movie.
2: Of course.
0: Yeah. No, they obviously read the book.
1: I am surprised that you finally saw it.
0: And you like witches.
2: What? Okay.
0: It's got everything you love. Agamemnon.
2: 3+ hours.
0: a Cyclops.
2: Dude, that is a major.
0: Witches.
2: Aside from Titanic, that is a major barrier for me watching a movie.
0: What, the length?
2: Yeah.
0: Honestly, you won't feel like it's 3 hours. You really won't. You really won't. And then, by the way, you mentioned Tom Cruise. They had the a couple of previews beforehand. They had the preview for Digger,
1: which
0: looks so good, especially on the big screen. It looked better than it did on YouTube. Like, it looks good. And then everybody in the theater still jumped to The Other Mommy.
2: Oh, they're still.
1: Oh.
0: Yeah.
2: They haven't. Is it the same trailer you saw?
0: Same trailer. Yeah. And the and I was like, when it came on, like, my kid hates scary movies. He's like, I can't watch this. I can't watch this. And I was like, no, you got to watch it. And I thought everybody in the theater would know about the jump scare with her under the table. 90% of the audience screamed. And I got mad. I want to be like, don't you guys listen? We had a whole conversation about this.
1: It's a long time ago. This movie's been out for months.
2: Yeah.
0: But it was good. The trailer was good.
1: I'm talking about Odyssey. Like,
0: oh,
1: it's
0: yeah.
1: funny to think. We talked about that trailer.
0: That trailer,
1: the
0: sure.
1: week after Odyssey opened. But that wasn't that right at the beginning of the summer?
0: Yeah.
2: Was it Memorial Day?
0: Right. Yeah, it was.
2: Wasn't it?
0: I think so. Mm-hmm. I think it came out Memorial Day. And I do. I feel horrible having missed it by so long.
1: July 17th, the movie came out.
0: Oh, so it was July. So it was midsummer. But man, it's still so good. It feels like it was that long ago because I kept promising to see it. Great movie.
1: So now you just have to see Spider-Man.
0: And Coyote versus Acme.
1: Oh, you added that to the list?
0: Yeah. Yeah, I added that on Friday.
1: Oh.
0: Yeah, because I had no interest in seeing it, but now I want to see it.
2: Mm-hmm.
0: Yeah, I got a lot to do. I got a lot to get through. Man, that was good. All right, let's do this. We do have a bunch that we have to get through today. Don't forget, this is your last week to win passes for our Tiki Takeover with Switchfoot, so we got to dig into that a little bit. So give me a quick break. We'll come back. We'll lay everything out for you next.
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4: 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No problems right now on the side streets, Chippenham Parkway, 288 of the Downtown Expressway. With traffic, I'm Kevin Casey.
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0: you in the morning? All right, we do have a busy one today. Like I said, this is your last week to win passes to our Tiki Takeover with Switchfoot. That comes up 1 week from tomorrow. We'll be at Tiki TNT on the Wharf with our friends from Switchfoot. A nice private performance. Hell of a party. It's always fun. Always a ton of fun. All this week, you will win your passes during Diane's Dirt. So we'll do it a little later in the show. Last week, we did it early in the show. This week, we'll do it later in the show. Now, back to early in the show. Give me about 15 minutes. I'll have tickets for you to see Robin in concert. Two shows at the Anthem. Night one is sold out. Those are the tickets I have. There are some tickets for night two that are still available through Ticketmaster. But we'll give you tickets to night one. That's a sold-out show at the Anthem. And we kick off a brand new week of Elliott in the Morning's Hundreds a Day. Give you a chance to win some cash. 7:30, 9 o'clock-ish. Give you a chance to call in, win yourself $100 just to play around with. And then we do have a ton of stories that we have to get into today. So you can keep up with everything going on. Facebook, X, Instagram, at EITM Online. Diane. Let's get into some news, please.
1: Sad news to report from over the weekend. A mother and a daughter have been killed after a suspected drunk driver struck them going the wrong way on 270.
0: Dude, that was a gnarly crash.
1: Yeah, they said 46-year-old Musamat Shamima Begum and her 23-year-old daughter, Ariba Jaheen, were the victims in this case. There was also an 8-year-old little girl and a 62-year-old man who were in that vehicle with them. They are presumably still hospitalized, suffering from their injuries. There was no real update on their conditions, but they said it was Mustang was traveling north in the southbound lanes of 270 when the accident happened.
0: Didn't they say he was drinking?
1: Yeah.
0: Yeah, like the bad guy was
1: 32-year-old Jose Caballero Nolasco from Germantown has been charged with two counts of gross negligent manslaughter as well as homicide by motor vehicle while impaired by alcohol. So he was at last check still hospitalized.
0: God, what a tragic story.
1: As well. It is back to school day today for Arlington County. So that's everybody.
0: That's it. Yeah. They were the the last holdouts.
1: They were
2: some
1: the last
2: private
1: ones.
2: Schools.
0: Say again?
1: Still not?
2: They go next week. Yeah.
0: Oh, really? Mm-hmm. Oh, after Labor Day?
2: Yeah.
0: Go private school.
1: Yeah. Meanwhile, Prince George's County announcing yesterday that they have cleared that 10,000 student backlog and everybody has now been assigned to a bus route.
0: What else did they clear?
1: That job.
0: The Department of Transportation job.
1: Yeah. Keba Baldwin will step down as the Director of Transportation. Meanwhile, a former Chief Operating Officer for the school system, Mark Fawcett, is temporarily going to assume that role and start a new team trying to make sure things continue to run smoothly. But they said the backlog was cleared as of yesterday. Every student has an assigned bus route.
0: Anybody want to bet? Anybody want to bet on whether it goes smoothly
1: today?
0: They
1: are telling people to keep an eye on that Chipmunk app, or there's also the parent portal called Parent View.
0: Right.
1: That can give you more information about your kid's bus route.
0: All right. We'll see.
1: I mean, they're gonna know in an hour or two.
0: Oh, yeah. No, you're going to find out here pretty quick.
1: Exactly. Also, news out of Richmond, air quality testing at Barack Obama Elementary is continuing after they were working to clean up the mold and moisture issues. So the plan was to still have the teachers go in, teachers and administrators today and tomorrow. And
0: in full hazmat.
1: And then, no.
0: Full hazmat. So you'll pick them up in the office.
1: The kids are set to start on Wednesday.
0: Right.
1: But they're still sending them to the camp.
0: Oh, there's that camp, Pine something or other
1: Pine
0: camp.
1: Pine Camp. So they said that

0: the kids, they'll be able to get their meals there and to have some more organized activities for those who want to take part in that.
1: And then what did we learn about those other two elementary schools? Like, that kind of got quiet also, over the weekend.
0: They also had the
1: well, they were doing all the testing
0: and moisture and mold issues too.
1: Right. So we'll see. But yeah, those teachers got to go in today. Good luck.
0: Meanwhile, as it turns out, there are a bunch of schools throughout Fairfax County who were having problems with power outages. Blame it on the data centers. That's what everybody's saying.
1: Oh, wait, so really?
0: 16 incidents of power issues during their first week of school. And a lot of times it would be several schools that were having problems that would pop up on a Sunday evening. And then you've got, you know, the kids who have to come in and sweat it out on Monday.
1: Well, thank you, Buddy Reiser.
0: Well, he's not Fairfax County.
1: Yeah, but his centers are still pulling electricity.
2: He said, he's still the godfather of data centers.
1: That is true. Once you're the face, you're the face.
0: But FCPS said they did have to hire additional electricians to get to work to make sure that the impact of these electrical surges from the data centers would be limited when it comes to how it would be affecting the school buildings. Up in Baltimore, fire department crews had to rescue a woman from the Inner Harbor on Friday. Crews were seen performing the operations near the National Aquarium up there in Baltimore. She was taken to the hospital.
1: But she's okay, right? I mean, she survived.
0: Correct.
1: Okay.
0: Yeah. How okay she is remains to be seen. Also, there was a critically injured man who showed up at a fire station in Richmond over the weekend. Apparently, he'd been shot at a nearby seafood shack and walked a decent amount of distance to get to Fire Station 22 off of Brock Road Boulevard on Saturday afternoon.
1: Man.
0: He was also said to be suffering from life-threatening injuries. You've heard this one before, and another study is confirming it. People who logged their food nearly every day lost more weight than those who aren't keeping track of everything they put in their mouth.
1: Yeah, no, that makes total sense. When I started doing my thing with Mark Nemish, the old strength trainer from the Capitals, he made me do that for everything.
0: If
1: it went in my mouth, it got logged.
0: What app did you use?
1: His email.
0: Oh, you sent it directly to him.
1: Oh, yeah. Because
0: I mean, there's 100 of them that you can use, but they said it's
1: what is the kind of like the Kleenex of them all? My Fitness Pal is the big one. But yeah, Nemish was like, so, if it goes in your mouth, write it down.
0: And they make it so easy now. A lot of it, all you have to do is just take a picture of it.
1: Of your food?
0: And then it'll auto-populate and tell you exactly, you know, it'll break down the macros for you.
1: So they would have known that that I got veal parmesan with spaghetti for dinner last night?
0: That's a lot of sauce.
1: Just by taking a picture of my plate?
0: Yeah, but they said people who logged their food nearly every day lost over 11% of their body weight.
1: But that makes sense, because you don't want to sit there and write down 43 cookies, 75 chips.
0: Well, a lot of it, too, don't they say it's the drinks? Like, they say don't drink your calories, and so many people do, because it's not just you having, I mean, you know, black coffee and water is everything is fine, but all the additives that you put into it,
1: right,
0: that ends up adding up.
1: Right. Yeah, no, don't drink two shakes. Cut back.
0: They said even people who track just a couple of days a week lost a meaningful amount of weight. Summer is winding down. Many people are planning one last getaway this upcoming Labor Day weekend. They are saying the worst days for traffic. It's going to be dicey on Thursday, because for those who are going to bug out early and go away, you're also going to be in the midst of traffic of people who are commuting and going to school.
1: By the way, what is today, tomorrow, and Wednesday are like 100 degrees.
0: It's just hot.
1: Like, it's supposed to be bad the next couple of days. Yeah. I didn't look to see what the weekend is.
0: I think the weekend's supposed to be nice.
1: Is it really?
0: Yeah.
1: Oh, like, I'll take that.
0: A little bit more temperate in terms of not awful humid and 100 degrees.
1: Yeah,
0: and
1: but it's supposed to, like, today, tomorrow, and Wednesday are just ball sweating hot.
2: Yeah. The last couple of days were really nice.
1: Yeah. Oh, yesterday was great.
0: Mm-hmm.
1: Yesterday was awesome.
0: Apple TV, it's increasing its subscription price effective now. So it goes from $12.99 a month to $14.99 a month, or the annual plan goes from $99 to $119. They point out the monthly fee has now tripled since they launched in 2019, when it was just $5.
1: Wow.
0: Dolly Parton has officially been laid to rest with a private funeral ceremony for just immediate family. That happened over the weekend. Also, after we got off the air, we learned that Tennessee Governor Bill Lee And Nashville International Airport announced that they do intend to rename the airport in Dolly's honor.
1: Yeah, if they want to push through, they want to kind of circumvent that two-year window. Yeah, no, I think it'd be great.
0: Yeah.
1: So they want to circumvent that. By the way, real quick, if anybody grew up in Houston, I know we got people who listen in Houston. I don't know if they've spent their whole life there. When I was working in Houston with John Lander, the person who did afternoons was a guy by the name of Ron Parker. And Parker worked in, after Houston, he worked in Atlanta, he worked in San Francisco, he worked in New York, he worked at Sirius. He passed away on Friday. So just old radio friend. But if anybody grew up in Houston or out in San Francisco or up in, he was on CBS FM in New York for a long time. And then, like I said, I think he spent the last 15 years at Sirius.
2: Wow.
1: Yeah. But like, I knew him when I was a kid. I'm literally a teenager. And he was the afternoon guy. Great guy. Ton of fun. So yeah, I was sad to learn over the weekend that he passed away. Esophageal cancer.
2: Ooh.
1: Yeah. Which I don't know if that's public. It doesn't matter.
0: Well, it is now.
1: But what's he going to do? Yell at me? He couldn't for the last month. He's not going to yell at me today. So anyway, RIP Ron Parker.
0: And then there was a big celebration at the Grand Ole Opry for Dolly as well. And then that turned into a fundraiser for her Imagination Library.
1: Yeah, that was great.
0: Yeah.
1: The clips coming out of that are pretty cool.
0: Yeah. Moving on to sports, the Ravens blowing out the Commanders on Friday night to wrap up that preseason schedule, 41-3.
1: God, that was ugly. And I know everybody will say it's preseason and it doesn't matter. And that is true. It is preseason and it doesn't matter. But if you go back to the Detroit game where Dan Quinn, their head coach, was like, God, we looked horrible, lifeless, no energy. And then you go to Friday night's game, which seems like it was a month ago. Same thing, just lifeless, no energy, nothing. Maybe you got to play some starters. Like, I know that nobody wants to risk injury, but something to give them a little bit of a boost. And listen, Baltimore played fine. They didn't play their starters either.
0: Yeah.
1: But God damn, the Commanders looked horrible.
0: Oh, and then they cut down to their 53-player roster yesterday, too.
1: Yeah, so all the cuts are done. For all NFL teams, they had to get down. Now you're going to see a bunch of movement this week with players going to practice squad. So by the time...
0: Where's Sam Hartman going to end up?
1: The practice squad?
0: Yeah.
1: I would assume he ends up on the practice squad. Maybe somebody signs him, but I would assume he ends up on the practice squad. No games, obviously, coming up this week for Labor Day, which I wish they'd start. So a week from Wednesday will be the kickoff of the NFL season.
0: Also from baseball, the Nats fell to the Miami Marlins yesterday, 6-2. They will wrap up that series tonight. Good news for Cade Cavalli. He left Saturday's game after taking a ground ball to the ankle, but x-rays came back negative, and he's listed as day to day. The Orioles beat the A's yesterday to complete their weekend sweep. They are in Denver for a three-game series against the Rockies. Ryan Pease won Saturday night's race at Daytona International Speedway to earn his spot in the chase. Oh, I thought Tyler was going to say something about it.
2: No.
1: I didn't turn it on. We had a playoffs over the weekend, Diane, for
0: How'd
1: old
0: you
1: man.
0: Do?
1: My season's over.
0: Oh, sorry.
1: Yeah, no, lost 3-1 on an empty net goal at the end there to seal it for Gray.
0: Sorry.
1: But yeah, no, that's all right. The next season starts up in a couple of weeks.
0: Yeah, I was going to ask how long of a break it is.
1: Well, I don't know how long the playoffs go. I know ours ended. mid-October.
2: Well, you've
1: won
2: in the past.
1: Oh, yeah. Oh, yeah.
2: So you have
1: a
2: sense of the timeline.
1: Yeah, but it's been a while, so I don't remember.
0: DC United and LAFC playing to a scoreless draw over the weekend. Messi had a big game over the weekend, scoring 4 goals, and he had 1 assist in Inter Miami's 7-1 win over Montreal. Also, the U.S. Open underway in New York.
1: Djokovic is out. He was sick during his match yesterday, but he's been dealing with...
0: Is it just heat-related stuff?
1: Well, remember, going back to Cincinnati, which was like the last big tournament before the U.S. Open, he was complaining about he has this illness that he won't discuss. Like, he won't say anything about it. But he's got this illness, and heat and humidity make it worse.
0: Oh.
1: Well, it's hot and humid during the summer.
0: Yeah.
1: So, like, he was puking in a garbage can during the match yesterday.
0: Hmm.
1: But he's played hot, humid matches his whole life. It's not like he's a rookie who's coming out. So whatever this mystery illness is that he's dealing with has been bothering him specifically this summer. So he's out, which is, I think, the first time, if I remember correctly, This is the first time he's been knocked out in the opening round of the U.S. Open in his entire career.

0: He's never lost that early in the opening round. Venus Williams lost yesterday. She didn't finish playing until after 2 o'clock this morning.
1: Yeah, I saw the headline say something. It was the latest start ever for a match at the U.S. Open.
0: Yeah, because that Djokovic match went so late.
1: What time did she start?
0: I don't even know what time it started.
1: Was she after midnight?
0: It had to be right around midnight. It may have been after. Because she lost in straight sets. That second set was a tiebreaker. She may have started around 12:30.
1: 12:13.
0: Yeah. Yeah, because I know that she finished just after 2. And the players complain about it. They don't love it that you end that late.
1: But that's the latest start in history.
0: Yeah. No, I mean, it's not unusual for those matches to go into
2: the next morning,
0: midnight. But after 2. And then not even starting till 12:30.
1: So was she still playing when you got here this morning?
0: No, but she was on my way in.
1: Wow.
0: Yeah, no, I was listening to part of it on the way in. So she's out. Djokovic is out. Alcaraz, who he'll play today. But this opens the door. Here are the two people I want to win. One of three. I either want Ben Shelton, Taylor Fritz, or Francis Tiafoe on the men's side to end up winning. So with Djokovic out, Alcaraz dinged up, Sinner's not playing. Like, that door is open on the men's side.
2: Shelton and Tiafoe all have their first round matches
0: right.
2: later
0: Not against
2: today.
0: Each other, but right. they both play today.
2: Right. That's a look at news and sports.
3: Elliot in the morning.
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3: 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With traffic, I'm Kevin Casey.

0: 866-2-ELLIOT, 866-235-5468. Let me go right here. Hi, Elliot in the morning.
1: Hi, is this me?
0: Yes, it is. Who are you?
1: This is Lucas from Alexandria.
0: Hey, Lucas from Alexandria. How are you, sir?
1: I'm pretty great now.
0: Excellent. How was your weekend?
1: It was fantastic. Got some Korean barbecue, so I can't complain.
0: Dude, that sounds so good right now. I'm starving. Lucas, I am going... By the way, you're in the car, right?
1: Yes.
0: Yes. What kind of car do you have?
1: I have a 2016 Dodge Challenger.
0: Let me just check my list. You should be okay. All right, very good. Lucas, you hold tight 1 second. I will get some info from you. Have a great time at Robin, all right?
1: Awesome. Thank you so much.
0: Hey, you got it, brother. Hold tight 1 second for me, please. And then I am going to hop down here. Hi, Elliot, in the morning.
2: Hi, this is Emma.
0: Hey, Emma, where is home for you?
2: I'm from Vienna.
0: Oh, very good. And how was your weekend?
2: Very good. Can't complain. Trained for High Rocks. I have that in a week.
0: Oh, do you really? Is High Rocks fun?
3: It's hard.
2: This will be my first one, so I'll let you know.
0: How long have you been training for?
2: I bought the tickets about 4 months ago.
0: Oh, really? My kid wants to do one in the worst way.
3: Yeah?
0: Yeah, like he really wants to do one.
3: My friend does it. She's in amazing shape.
0: Oh, really?
3: Like it's, yeah.
0: Like it's hardcore, right?
3: A lot of running.
2: Yeah. Yeah, it's a lot of running. I think total it's like 8K maybe.
0: Yeah. No, he wants to do one in the worst way. You'll let me know how it is and then I'll pass that info. Hey, are you in the car? Are you at home?
2: I am. I'm in the car. I just got to work.
0: Oh, what are you driving?
2: A 26 Chevy Traverse.
0: A 26. Sunroof, yay or nay?
2: No.
0: No, okay. No problem. All right, so you're safe. All right, very good. Well, listen, you hold tight 1 second. I hope you have a great time at the Robin show. That's a sold-out show. So if you can hold tight 1 second, let me get some info from you. And have a great time at the show, all right?
2: Thank you. Appreciate it.
0: Hey, you got it. Hold on 1 second for me, please. All this week, early in the show, I will have those tickets for you. We have tickets for night one. That show is sold out. If you want to go, there is a night two. Those tickets are available through Ticketmaster. I don't know how many there are, but just know night one is completely sold out. Here's the reason I'm asking. It's been going on for a while, but over the last couple of years, they are seeing more and more and more and more and more issues with one very, very specific feature on a car. Now, this feature, I will tell you, is they estimate that of all, when I say modern cars, I don't mean somebody who's like, you know, hey, I got a 1940 something, but modern cars.
4: Right.
0: Over 50% of the cars have this feature.
3: Oh.
0: Sunroof.
4: Yeah, you gave it away. You asked her if she had a sunroof.
0: Oh, I did? Oh, okay. Yeah. So they say just over 50% of cars have a sunroof.
3: Okay.
0: And I told you, I love it. I love it. Yeah, I have it open all the time.
4: Only a couple days ago.
0: Yeah, I do. It is maybe the greatest feature ever in a car.
4: You said you could never go back to not having one.
0: I won't. Even with the massive problem that exists right now.
3: Which is what?
0: Spontaneous explosion.
3: Oh, didn't this happen several years ago? Is it heat related?
0: It depends. Who are you asking?
3: What do you mean? Like the manufacturers?
0: The manufacturers? Oh, you must not have seen that road debris kick up.
3: So it kicked up and then hopped onto the top of my car?
0: Well, I'm driving behind Diane. She must have kicked up some road debris.

0: It goes airborne. Next thing you know, boom, hits my wind, sunroof, and it's gone. Drivers will say, there ain't no road debris.
1: Yeah.
0: That they're just spontaneously shattering. Now, they'll come back and say, is it heat related? Possibly. With the, I mean, listen, heat, we know, when things get hot, they expand. And then when they cool, they contract.
1: Yeah.
0: And so, but if that were the case, now I'll argue against it. Why wouldn't that happen to every window in your car?
2: Yeah, it's a great question.
0: Thank you. There's no known reason. Heat is believed to be one of the leading reasons. They also say it sounds ridiculously loud.
1: Oh God, I can imagine.
0: Like,
2: so this is while they're driving.
0: Oh yeah.
2: Oh,
0: I mean,
1: I thought it would be like they walk out to their car in the morning and it's like the sunroof exploded.
0: Why would the car only know to explode while you're not in it?
1: I don't know.
0: Yeah, no, of course. Yeah, no, it could be at any time. But people that are driving, they'll just be driving down the road, and they said it sounds like somebody shot the roof of their car.
1: I believe it.
0: Which manufacturers have not ruled out.
1: So this isn't like all on Kias or something like that. It's across all brands.
0: I can tell you the vehicles most commonly and by the way, like I said, modern cars, it's been going on for years. The last 2 years, they've seen more than they've ever seen.
1: Hmm.
0: Have we been hotter over the last 2 years than we've ever been?
2: Yes.
0: Okay. So maybe.
1: But it's not
0: that
1: like it's
0: going to
1: cool
0: in.
1: Off. It's just getting worse.
0: Okay. Maybe. I don't know. Snowcrete.
1: Okay.
0: Now, these aren't the only vehicles. Well, can I hit pause on myself for a second? Kristen, will you do me a favor? Can I find somebody who's had their sunroof explode, please? 866 to Elliot. 866-235-5468. I need somebody who's had their sunroof explode on them. Like, even if mine was from road debris, if I was driving and that thing shattered while I was driving, I would think, like, it would scare you. Honestly.
1: Absolutely.
0: You'd fudge your pants. No, could you imagine?
1: No.
0: Like, you run the risk of losing control of your car.
1: Yeah.
2: Remember, I had the papers thrown at my car by a school bus.
0: Okay, Tyler.
2: And I thought I was shot at. When you're in a vehicle, everything is heightened.
0: Okay, that was school kids throwing notebook paper out of a window at you.
2: Uh-huh.
0: Okay, imagine you're driving and the sunroof shatters.
2: That's what I'm saying. I can't.
1: Oh my God, you'd be hospitalized.
0: Oh, you'd be into a tree.
2: If somebody's in the car underneath it, I guess you could end up getting hurt so badly from the glass shards.
0: I don't think Diane was talking about you getting hurt from glass shards. I think Diane was talking about you would pass out or you'd freak out, you'd drive into a tree.
2: Yeah, that's terrifying.
0: Yeah, I believe that more than I believe you would get hurt by the debris. Now, glass does fall on you. I guess, and there's not all sunroofs are created the same. So what is the glass that doesn't shatter? Is it tempered glass that doesn't shatter or tempered glass that does shatter? Anyway, doesn't matter.
2: Mm-hmm.
0: That some of them just spider web, really bad. Well, they shatter, but they don't fall. And then others.
1: Isn't that like windshields?
0: Yes.
1: Yeah.
0: Some sunroofs are made like that. Mm-hmm. Others where it goes and the whole thing cracks. One of the other things. Oh, I didn't even give the number. Kristen, will you see if you can find me somebody who's had their sunroof just shatter on them? 866 to Elliot, 866-235-5468. Another guess as to what it could be? Sunroofs have gotten bigger. And now you're talking about even like those moon roofs.
1: Surface area.
0: Yeah. So the actual size of the sunroof has gotten bigger.
1: Yeah.
0: So they're wondering if the size has anything to do with it. Like some of those cars that have moon roofs, dude, like some, those are cool.
1: Mm-hmm.
0: Like that is a cool feature. It may be too much, but those moonroofs are awesome. But they wonder if it's the size of the actual sunroof.
1: Hmm.
0: Now,

0: They don't models. Know.
1: Hmm.
0: NHTSA is trying. There's no recall. There's no recall for them. No, no, not at all.
2: The Safelite, do they do sunroofs?
0: That's a great question.
1: Oh, I don't know.
0: That is a great question.
2: I imagine a sunroof is expensive.
0: All I know is like the only person I know recently, like my buddy Burmy, his sunroof, a neighbor was throwing rocks and broke his sunroof and they had to get it fixed. But I don't know how expensive it was. I bet it's not cheap.
2: Remember my neighbors threw a rock in my car. They didn't break the sunroof, but they broke one of the passenger side windows. Blamed it on science. But then eventually, I'm glad that this report hadn't come out. It was debris thrown by them.
0: But yeah, I don't know if you call Safelite if they come out to fix it.
1: It doesn't look like they do.
0: So do you just have to like tape a tarp?
1: I guess. I mean, I guess you got to go through the car dealer, right?
0: And so now they're telling people with sunroofs. I got a bunch of people on hold. I'll get to you in 1 second. If you're there, don't move. You know how some sunroofs, you have the sunroof, but then there's also, I don't know what they call it, but like there's like a sunshade that is with it.
1: Yeah.
0: So you can open the shade. You can have the glass closed.
1: Right.
0: You can open the shade so you still kind of get that like you're looking through a window.
1: Mm-hmm.
0: Or so you can open that shade, or you can just open the whole glass and everything goes back. So they're telling people now if you're driving with the sunroof closed, you might want to think about closing the sunshade.
1: Just that so way, the glass doesn't goes, fall on top
0: it's
1: of
0: got
1: you.
0: Like a canopy
1: yeah.
0: to land on.
2: That's one of those things. Like I will open the roof. But I rarely slide back the shade and just have it open, not open to the air and the elements, but just as a window.
0: You know what I do with my shade? It goes all the way back.
1: Oh, see, I keep mine closed because it keeps the car cooler.
0: It has never been touched again. Like, why have a window up there if I can't look out?
1: Yeah.
0: And mine's always open. I love the sunroof. It is the greatest feature
1: in a car.
0: Even
1: when it's this hot out?
0: Oh, yeah. Ugh. Yeah. Oh, it's great. It's great. Line 8. Hi, Elliot. In the morning.
3: Good morning, Elliot.
0: Hey, who's this?
3: This is Andrea the nerd with the Harry Potter pop socket.
0: Hey, what's going on, nerd?
3: Hey.
0: So wait a minute, did this happen to you?
3: So this conversation is blowing my mind. So this was, my husband and I dated, like we started dating in high school. And so this was like, I don't know, more than 20 years ago. And until this moment, we thought something hit the sunroof, and now I'm wondering if it just exploded on its own.
0: Were you guys?
3: We were driving.
0: You were driving.
3: My husband. Yes. We were driving. My husband was driving his car, but like I said, we were like either teenagers or like early 20s, and it was open, but there was like a tiny bit of the sunroof, like you know, not fully back.
0: Yeah,
3: you know,
0: sure.
3: Like a little bit.
0: Yeah, no, I understand.
3: And all of a sudden, it just like exploded. And we definitely thought something must have, like, kicked up or, like, fallen from the heavens and, like, hit just that edge of it. But now I'm thinking it spontaneously combusted.
0: Mm-hmm. You know, the other thing I wonder is, I mean, listen, if you have a sunroof, you know this. It's on a track.
1: Yeah.
0: Does it ever get loose on the track and just vibrate? You know what I mean? Like, even
1: as you drive?
0: The slightest vibration. And that would cause it to go, especially if it's open and it's not kind of sealed in there.
1: Yeah.
0: I wonder if that causes, or it could be a potential cause as to why these things are shattering. Hey, did the glass fall on you guys?
3: No, luckily because it was open. So it just stayed, you know,
0: gotcha.
3: Like in the car.
0: Right.
3: Oh. And no glass fell. It was like when safety glass breaks and it just like spider webs but
0: yeah,
3: doesn't
0: sure.
3: actually fall. Yeah. It was like that.
0: You're lucky.
3: But we thought that like a guardian angel saved my head from something falling on it.
0: Yeah. I mean it may have. All right, very good. Thank you, ma'am. Thank you. Line, by the way, everybody's had their sunroof explode. Hi, Elliot in the morning.
4: Hey, is this me?
0: Yeah, hi, who's this?
4: And this is Jody.
0: Yeah, you had yours go?
4: I did. Back in the spring, so just a few months ago.
0: What kind of car are you driving?
4: It's a 24 Jetta.
0: Jetta, okay. And the thing just, by the way, you're okay. The, what you call it? The, and you were just driving down the road? Was your sunroof
4: I was just driving.
0: Open or closed?
4: So

0: sunroof was closed and the shade was closed. It was a perfectly gorgeous day. It wasn't too hot, so it wasn't sitting in the heat all day. It wasn't cold out. It was like a perfect 70-degree day. So I don't know how temperature could have played a role, but I was driving with everything closed, and I didn't even have the AC on, like nothing. And all of a sudden, it exploded. I was doing 70 on the highway.
1: Oh my God!
2: Did it sound like you'd been shot? Yes, exactly.
0: 100%. I'm really lucky I didn't wreck, but there was really nobody around me. I did pull over just because I didn't know what the heck to do. But we have no idea what it was. We didn't find any debris in the car or on that shade because all the glass fell on that cloth shade that was pulled.
2: Right.
0: So luckily, otherwise it would have showered me. I would have been covered in it because it broke into a million pieces. And then the guy who replaced the glass, I said, you know, thinking I was a freak of nature or something. I was like, how often does this happen? And he said, oh, all the time. You'd be surprised.
2: Every day.
0: I'm like, and nobody knows what it is. He basically said every day, and he says, nobody knows what it is.
2: Yeah.
0: He said, probably a rock shot up. It could have been. I said, nobody was around me. I wasn't driving under an underpass where some dumb kid threw something down. Nothing like that. It was just a wide open road, beautiful day.
2: Yeah.
0: And he said, nobody knows.
2: Yeah.
0: Could have been a rock that was shot out from a truck. Like,
2: it wasn't.
0: Although, up the road.
2: I am getting a note from Volkswagen who says it's definitely road debris and that there's no manufacturing issue. All right, very good.
0: Okay.
2: Thank you. By the way, the other part that is, and I guess I'm not giving it enough credit, but the sound has got to be horrific.
1: Yeah.
2: It would scare you like crazy is, and I guess I'm not thinking of it, that glass falling on you could be very dangerous.
1: For sure.
3: When I brought that up, you made it seem like that wasn't that big of a deal.
2: I wasn't processing it. But yeah, that glass falling on you, that could be a big problem.
1: Yeah.
3: From Instagram, my RAV4 sunroof imploded at a stoplight in November.
2: There you go. Oh,
3: so,
2: that's not even hot.
3: So no heat, and they're saying no road debris. Would the car makers say, well, it could have struck your car before that?
2: Oh, stop it. Come on.
3: So when they say road debris, they mean it's hitting your car, and on impact, it is exploding?
2: Well, no, they're making it sound like it could have hit your car a week ago,
3: right.
2: And now it's finally getting, which is a boshy.
3: So the listener's saying they were at a stoplight and nothing was kicked up, but
2: right.
3: It could have been kicked up
2: okay.
3: prior to
2: yeah.
3: the stoplight.
2: Well, it could have.
3: Luckily, they write, I had the internal cover pulled shut.
2: I never have that internal cover pulled shut. I'm going to take a glass shard to the jugular.
3: I'm surprised that you allow that to stay open. Diane's right. Like, if you park in a spot for a long time, how hot is your car?
2: It's hot.
3: I mean, it's hot enough in
1: yeah.
3: the summer. But,
2: yeah.
3: But you are just adding
1: yeah.
3: to it.
2: Yeah, but then I open it as soon as I get in and all that hot air goes out and leaves room for all the glass to fall down on my head. I never close that shade. Hi, Elliot in the morning.
4: Hi, is this me?
2: Yeah, hi. Who's this?
4: Hey, this is Phil. Hey, good morning, class.
2: Hey, what's up, dude?
4: Yeah, about not too much. Heading into work. About 8 to 10 years ago, this happened to me while I was driving with my kids down to visit family, and we were getting on a major highway, and all of a sudden, just pop and major noise, and then all of a sudden, a lot of air rushing in. So it was pretty scary.
2: Did the and you don't think anything hit you? Like, you don't think that some debris popped up or fell on you?
4: Never found anything, but like I couldn't rule it out. You know, just mainly getting on a main highway, and I was near some like heavy duty trucks, so
2: hey,
4: never figured it out.
2: Two things: number one, did the glass like fall in to the car?
4: No, because I closed my shade. I had
1: See?
4: It kind of partially closed. Yeah, and then but it actually stayed pretty well intact because it's like it's tempered glass.
2: Right.
4: So necessarily.
2: How expensive was it to fix?
4: It was a couple $100, and I'm pretty sure we went through like Safelite or somebody like that. But the guy said I found the nearest auto parts store and put 1,000-mile-an-hour tape on it, and he said it was the easiest reinstallation he's ever done.
2: Oh, that's great. That's great. Thank you, sir. Thank you. Because remember, for a while, the big complaint or the big issue with sunroofs was flooding.
1: Oh, yeah, leaks.
2: Yeah, not people leaving them open in the rain, but there's drains in there. But if that gets built up with, like, debris and stuff, it'll flood. So you have to make sure that your downspouts for your sunroofs are clear.
3: You told us that once when you were going over car tips.
2: Yes.
3: And you also

0: in that moment, taught Diane and I that you're supposed to clean that.
1: But this has nothing to do with it. This is just shattering windows or sunroofs.
0: Ben writes, former insurance adjuster, I've dealt with it a number of times. It's hard to prove it wasn't spontaneous, so it's hard to outright deny it. It's easier to assume something hit it and it shattered so it can be covered under policy rather than tell them it can't.
1: So wait, so insurance covers it if it's hit with something or if it combusts? Like, which way do I, if it happens?
2: It sounds like if it's hit with something.
1: So then
2: right?
1: I need to tell the insurance company, big wrench came flying up and hit it from the outside.
0: I don't know if you need to lie about what.
1: Well, I'm already lying.
0: Well, you don't know.
1: No, I do know. Tyler, I didn't see anything hit the car. Could have been a month ago.
0: Yeah. And it could have also, it could have been while you were parked and something just fell down on top of it.
1: What, have a pine cone?
0: Have you ever been sitting at a light and had something from a tree hit your car? That sounds
1: scary.
0: Oh
1: yeah, like a nut yeah. or something falls out. Yeah, but it's not going to break my window.
0: God, thinking of that because that does start.
1: Here we go.
0: You.
1: No,
2: I've already got acorns on the patio. It's already started.
1: No, but Tyler's talking about getting scared from the sound.
2: Mm-hmm. Oh God, yeah.
0: So now I'm thinking, and you always do the, because you kind of flinch. And then you look around to see if anybody happened to be looking in your car at that moment. Okay, no one was watching me.
1: Hi, Elliot in the morning. Hello?
3: Hello?
1: Yeah, hi, who's this?
3: Oh, hi, this is Tierney. How are you?
1: I am doing great, thank you. What can I do for you?
3: So, I was driving my Kia Sorento like in 2020. I got on the highway, I started driving, and I thought I was shot at. So I ducked down. I was on the phone with somebody. I ducked down. I'm like, oh, my gosh, somebody shot me. And then all the cars passing by, I kept ducking because I thought they were trying to shoot me. I called the police. They came, and they're like, yeah, your sunroof exploded. There was glass everywhere. And so I had to go home, get it in the garage, clean it off. I took it in, and my insurance paid for it. But it is the loudest, scariest. I mean, I really thought I was shot at.
1: Of course.
3: And yeah, it's a terrible, terrible sound. But they fixed it for me.
1: Good. No, that part's good. But no, it's terrifying. It's terrifying. If you told me you crashed your car, I wouldn't be surprised. That will...
2: Oh,
1: you're
2: yeah.
1: You're going down the freeway and you think you got shot at?
2: Yeah.
0: And sadly, we hear about those stories a lot of times.
1: Yes!
0: When it's real guns.
1: Line two? Hi, Elliot in the morning.
4: Morning, class.
1: Hey, who's this?
4: It's Danny. Got a question for Investigator Elliot.
1: Oh, yes.
4: I wonder, should you ask these, another question? Are these accidents and windows shattering around the areas like where these data centers are making all these low-frequency vibrations?
1: You know what? I can't rule it out. I cannot rule that out. That's a good question. That is a good... What's wrong with that? Vibration is vibration.
2: What say you, buddy?
1: Yes. Watch, Buddy Reiser is the godfather of data centers and sunroof explosion. That'll be his next title. Now, I know you want to dismiss that.
0: No, but just
2: what
0: like
2: about
0: Fairfax
2: the data centers?
0: County's looking but it's into got it for the school power.
1: It's got to be something. Something's causing it.
2: Mm-hmm.
1: And why didn't we have this problem 20 years ago?
2: Weren't data centers.
1: And why have we had so many in the last 2-3 years? More data centers.
2: Yep.
0: Elliot, my Palisade, that was one of your cars on the list, right?
1: Yes, right here, the Hyundai Palisade SUV.
0: My Palisade sunroof imploded while I was driving last summer at 5:30 in the morning. The shop that fixed it said they get about 2 to 3 cars a week for the sunroofs.
2: Oh my God, 2-3 a week?
1: Yeah. Did they say where they live? Were they going by a data center? I'm tracking that.
0: Basically, they're in this area probably.
1: Well, that's true. I'm tracking that. That means all cars in Loudoun County should have no sunroofs. They should all be exploded. Hi, Elliot in the morning.
5: Is this me?
1: Yeah, hi. Who's this?
5: This is Emily.
1: Yes, Emily. What can I do for you?
5: So I have had 5 Chevrolet cars. 3 had sunroofs, and I had issues with 2 of them. So I will never get another sunroof.
1: Don't rule it out. It is one of the greatest features on a car. What were when you said you had 2 issues, what were the issues?
5: So my very first car was a Chevrolet Blazer, and that one basically came off the track. And it was easier just to turn it off and then to actually get it fixed. And then the last car I had was a Chevy Suburban, and that one exploded.
1: Wait, so the sunroof just exploded? And the Suburban sunroof is pretty big, right?
5: Yes, yes. And it was, it was like I started moving, and I heard something jingling, and I opened like the inside, and it looked like somebody mentioned like safety glass, and that's what it looked like. It never fell, but it was just shattered into like thousands of pieces.
1: You're lucky that and glass so could have hit you right in the jugular.
5: Oh yeah, so I closed it back. Insurance was going to pay for it to get replaced, but in the meantime, a storm came and rain got all in my car, and it ended up being $5,000 worth of damage because of all the electronics and airbags.
1: Jesus.
5: So they had to replace everything.
1: Hey, can I ask you this? What year was the Suburban?
5: That one was actually a 2013. It wasn't even a newer model. It was an older one.
1: Gotcha. God, those new Suburbans are beautiful. Expensive AF.
5: I have a brand new one.
1: Wait, say that again?
5: I have a 2026 Chevy Suburban now, but no sunroof.
1: Hey, how much did the Suburban cost?
5: I traded in. Actually, I had a Tahoe I traded in because I went smaller and then missed all the space. But it was about $80,000, but I got a pretty decent trade-in for it.
1: Right, so on top of the Tahoe. Yeah, and I love those Tahoes. Those are beautiful.
5: I loved it, and that was a 2022 Tahoe. I was at that sweet spot for mileage, so we traded it in because my daughter plays travel softball, and there just wasn't enough cargo space.
1: Yeah, all those bats.
5: And friends.
1: Absolutely, absolutely. All right, very good, very good. I appreciate it. Thank you, ma'am. Yes, Tyler.
0: A couple of people are saying, while we talk about heat, why aren't we talking about hail when it comes to weather?
1: So you think all these people only had them explode when it hailed?
0: No, but like last week during the storms, it was hailing outside our house, and the two cars are in the driveway, and I'm thinking, oh, I hope the hail doesn't get so large that it damages the vehicle.
1: I always think about dents, but I don't think about it damaging the sunroof.
0: Why not? It could.
1: You're right. But then I would have noticed. But then I don't want somebody to say, well, you know, it got hit by hail a month ago and it jeopardized the integrity of the sunroof.
0: But why aren't the manufacturers pointing the finger at that and only at road debris?
1: No, because they say it's road debris.
0: I know they're saying that. But
1: yeah, I don't know.
0: If it is weather, is the suggestion or the implication that maybe like the glass isn't sound enough to be in your car?
1: Well, it has to be, because then you got to talk about, well, why aren't my windshields doing it? But then they'll say, well, it's on a downward slope. Well, I don't know. I'm not a manufacturer. But if you're a manufacturer, I could see where you don't want to say the weather caused your sunroof to explode with what we've heard. Everybody's getting it. So you want it to be debris.
0: I guess so.
1: If you're a manufacturer.
0: I'll be thinking a lot about my sunroof driving home today.
1: I'll be thinking about Buddy Reiser every time one shatters. That's for sure. All right, let's do some follow-up phone calls, please. 866-2-ELIOT, 866-235-5468. Any good stories from yesterday, last night, anything from over the weekend, anything at all that you want to get into, 866-2-ELIOT, 866-235-5468.
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8: 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Currently incident free. No problems on Chippenham Parkway 288 to the Downtown Expressway. Watch for collision on the off ramp of northbound Powhite Parkway onto Midlothian Turnpike. On the side roads, collisions on Midlothian Turnpike at Watkins Center Parkway, Bells Road to Commerce Road, Hopkins Road at Alfery Road. With traffic, I'm Kevin Casey.
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4: It's Elliot in the Morning. Hey, don't forget, about a half hour from now, I have cash for you. It's Elliot in the Morning's Hundreds a Day as we kick off a brand new week. Thank you very much to our partners at Long Home. Kick off a brand new week of giving you cash. And then don't forget, once we get to dirt, I'll have passes for you to join us 1 week from tomorrow. We're at Tiki TNT on the Wharf. We will be there with our friend Switchfoot, so you get a private performance at Tiki TNT that you have to win your way into. But we'll do that once we get to dirt. Follow-up phone calls, give me a second. 866-2-ELLIOT. 866-235-5468. A couple of things real quickly, though. Number one, congratulations to Dr. Amber, Jonathan, and all of our friends over at NASA. Mm-hmm. That launch was awesome. It was great. Did you watch?
5: I didn't.
4: Oh, Diane, did you see it?
6: No.
4: Oh, it was so good. Mm-hmm. It was so good. I didn't see as much of the lead up as I normally do. I like to watch the whole lead up to it. So I probably saw the last 15 minutes before the launch yesterday. No issues.
5: No.
4: Went up without a hitch. The crew that was doing the broadcast, man, they really set you up for everything. They really do a nice job. I do want to be on the dais once, though.
6: Why?
4: Just to ask normal questions. Like they do, again, they do a great job explaining things and telling you what's going on, but they're not answering normal people questions.
5: Like what?
4: I don't know, but I would have them. But I'd like to be on the dais. I'd like to just be at a launch, for God's sakes.
6: Mm-hmm. You've been invited multiple times.
4: I know. But they don't really schedule them around the show. There is a moment. So I was watching on the NASA feed on YouTube. It was beautiful. It was clear. The day was great. The speed is ridiculous to me. Like the speed, you don't get any sense.
5: The little
4: like they'll show
5: tracker.
4: You how fast it's going. Mm-hmm. You really don't get any sense of what that speed must look like, especially like at the launch, because it looks like it goes up so like it's lifting off. I got to know what that's like to see.
6: Were there crowds yesterday?
4: I mean, not like there is for a crewed mission. But yeah, there were definitely people there.
6: Cool.
4: There was a part, I made a note, at 4:30 into the launch, so 4 minutes and 30, because remember, it went up on SpaceX boosters. So those boosters return to the launch pad, which is still cool to see, right? Like those things go up and then they land. I treat them like humans. They're like, they come back and I'm like, oh, thank God they're safe. Well, I don't want anything to explode like that. But it's great. Like when you see them come down, like that's an amazing feat.
6: But you said how many?
4: At 4:30, 4 minutes and 30 seconds after liftoff.
6: Okay, let me get there.
4: Oh, you have it.
6: Yeah, it's still on YouTube.
4: Okay, can you get to 4:30?
6: Do you want it on the screen?
4: Yeah, because I want you guys to see something. I want you guys to see something. By the way, look at that launch. Ain't that a beaut?
6: All right, it's coming up on 4:30 here.
4: Okay, so what you're going to see is the fairings disappear from the rock, from the actual rocket. Are we at 4:30? Here
5: no.
4: We go. Let's see. Keep an eye. Did I miss it?
6: You're almost there, 10 seconds.
4: Yeah, I know, but I don't know if it was exactly at 4:30. I said around. Let's see. Do I see the fairings? You may have to go back.
6: How far back?
4: Oh, no. There it goes. Look at it.
5: Oh, wow. Look at that.
4: Look at it. So that's one of the fairings that's on the...

0: That's on the Dr. Nancy Grace Roman Brown telescope. How about when that fairing just kind of floats away?
1: So during the broadcast, did they have to immediately address that so people watching didn't think it was shattering or it was coming apart?
0: As if it was on the script. They, as soon as it happened, because you see it leaving and you're like, uh-oh.
1: Yeah.
0: And they're like, and there goes the fairings from one of the boosters separating.
2: Totally
0: from,
2: normal.
0: Yeah. Like, I would have been.
1: You do the voice.
0: That, yeah, I know. But if I was on the desk, I'd have been like, what the hell's that? And they would have said, that's the fairing leaving the. Because that's scary to see. Mm-hmm. It was awesome. It was awesome. So congratulations to everybody at NASA. Beautiful job. Really, really beautiful
1: and
0: job.
1: What was it that you and Amber said? It's a month before it gets to its final destination?
0: It'll be about a month. It's got to go a million miles.
1: Mm-hmm.
0: But it's going to send us pictures like we've never seen before.
1: Nice.
0: That's awesome.
2: Yeah.
0: And then again, if I could just say good morning to the Lachlan family. Locker, mm-hmm. Craig Lachlan, Joe Beninati. Today is his charity golf tournament.
2: Oh, nice.
0: I'm not golfing in it.
2: No.
0: But I'll be there afterwards. I get to, like last year I got invited to do it. It's awesome. So I get to help Joe Beninati and Locker do the auction part of it. A lot of money gets spent at that thing. And there's some cool stuff. I was going through the list. I don't want to say, but I was going through the list. I don't know if it's public. There's some cool stuff on there.
2: Yeah.
0: What did we decide last year? There was something I wanted last year.
2: At auction?
0: Yes. Can I bid, if I'm hosting it, can I bid on something?
2: I would think so.
1: I'm sure that there's no real rules, but you don't want to make it seem like you're bidding to try to boost the price.
0: No, I would never do that because my fear is that I would try to do it and they would go, and everybody else would pull their paddles down. And I'd be like, no. I didn't want it. But there's something on there I want. I just don't know what the rule is. If you're hosting the auction, can you bid on the auction?
1: But you're not allowed to tell us what it is?
0: No. Well, because I don't know.
2: Is it like memorabilia or is it like a trip?
0: You can ask me a million things, okay. Diane.
1: Are you allowed to tell us who's going to be there today? Because last year, there was a pretty big guest.
0: But I didn't know ahead of time that Sajak was going to be there.
1: Oh, so he may be today.
0: He may or may not be. I have no idea. But if he's there, I'm talking to him about that future son-in-law of his.
2: Well, you think it's progressed that much?
0: Maggie and the banana?
2: Yeah.
0: Yeah. Mm. They're still together. Every day that you're dating is one day closer to potentially marrying.
1: Isn't he going to be on Dancing with the Stars?
2: Yeah.
0: Who? Sajak?
2: No.
0: Oh, the banana?
2: Mm-hmm.
0: Yeah.
1: Jackson Olsen?
0: The banana. So I don't know if he'll be there. I do know Ted and Zach are golfing this year.
1: Oh, they're actually golfing?
0: They're golfing,
1: wow.
0: Yeah. I don't know if they're any good. But like last year, like there's a bunch of players and stuff. Like I'm really looking forward to it.
1: Mm-hmm.
0: Really looking forward to it. And I'm very thankful to Locker and the charity, his whole family, for inviting me to be a part of it. That's really, really kind.
1: That certainly should be the best weather day of the week.
2: Yeah.
0: Yeah.
1: The heat doesn't really pop up until tomorrow.
0: Yeah. And I'm not even golfing. I don't care how hot it is. I'll just be inside the club after or the clubhouse afterwards.
1: Yeah.
0: So, yeah, that'll be fun. So, anyway, Locker, if you're listening, thank you for the invite. And I look forward to seeing everybody out there. All right. A couple of notes. Number one, this goes back to Friday. Good morning. This is the principal from West Potomac High School. Thank you so much for the shout out this morning about our student, Lily. She's an amazing kid in our academy, gives amazing opportunities for our students. I really appreciate the positivity. Two things. You remember, Lily went straight from high school to the 911 call center.
1: Mm-hmm.
0: Like, she's going to be answering emergency calls as an 18-year-old. That's crazy. So that was good. So thank you very much to the principal at West Potomac High School. Also, I got a note from, can I say the name? Yeah, why not? Shannon White, Chief of Personnel Development. I heard you guys talking about straight from high school to the 911 center. Chesterfield County does this as well. If you are ever in Chesterfield, you should stop in for a 911 sit-along and tour.
2: Oh, sit-along. I didn't know they did that.
0: No. Mm. I can't.
2: You have a problem listening.
0: Yeah. I mean, that is a very kind offer. And I do think it would be eye-opening to see both sides of a 911 call center.
2: Yeah.
0: Number one, the people who call and tie up resources for absolutely no reason. Like, I can't open the jar of pickles.
2: Yeah.
0: You know what? Call a neighbor. Like, that would annoy
2: me. We've heard of kids calling and asking homework questions in
0: the past. Would also annoy me. Like, I would, like, that's where, if I were doing a sit-along, I would grab the phone and yell at them. But then also, I couldn't be on the other side where it is people in...
2: Just panicking and freaking out.
0: Life or death, whether it's their own or a loved one or a family member or a friend, a life or death, or even just, somebody, a random.
1: Yeah.
0: I can't be part of that. I can't be part of that. That would really, you don't want me in there for that. But I do think it would be fun to see.
1: So you're saying there's a chance?
0: I would consider it. I think that my desire to see what it's like may outweigh my uncomfortableness with it.
1: What's more likely, that or you getting down to a launch?
0: Oh, 911 call center.
1: By the way, hey guys, I'm with the NASA team. Got to get you guys down here sometime. Matthew McConaughey was with us yesterday, as well as Triple H.
0: Come on.
2: Wow.
0: Come on. Okay, NASA team, can we agree we're going to do it? If we get the next one, if there's a next one that we get invited to, I mean, there's going to be launches, but if there's one we get invited to, can we, you know what the problem is though? Even for scheduling, because you don't know if it's going to go. If there's bad weather,
1: right.
0: I can be stuck down there for days.
1: Tammy does point out yesterday's was on the weekend because your excuse was they don't plan it around the show.
0: Yeah, I know. But remember, this was ahead of schedule. And it's not like, I know Dr. Amber flew down there, but she probably flew down there on NASA Air. Does NASA fly us down there?
2: You're asking
1: a lot. On their dime?
0: Don't they have a plane? They got rockets.
1: So not only on their dime, but privately?
0: Well, I mean, I'm comfortable sitting with other people.
2: You're asking too much.
0: No. I would even pay for a ticket on the private plane. Well, I say that. I don't know how much that is. Is that Matthew? All right.
1: No, that's Triple H and Stephanie.
0: Oh.
2: How do you mix up Matthew McConaughey and Triple H?
0: I can't see the picture.
1: God, Paul's really letting his hair grow out on top of his head.
0: By the way, they're wearing flight suits.
1: Oh, you want one or you don't want one?
0: Why should Triple H and Matthew McConaughey get flight suits and we don't? If we go, we're getting flight suits. Elliot just sent, a bunch of people sent me pictures like this. Elliot, here's the pokeberry next to my garden's gate, 7 feet tall. It's everywhere and impossible to get rid of. So many people sent me picture of their pokeberry. Also, Elliot, pokeberries are the reason, excuse me, that about this time of year, you start to see all the purple bird poop all over the place.
2: Ah,
0: and
2: oh,
0: it'll
2: really?
0: Stain you. Yes.
1: Oh, okay.
0: Because remember, they have those purple berries. Mm-hmm. The birds eat the berries. It's like when I eat beets and it looks like I have blood in my stool.
1: Don't call 911 for that.
0: I'll yell at you. Could you imagine if somebody's like innards ruptured and I'm on the 911? I'm like, you ate beets. But they said you're going to see a lot of the purple poop right now because of that.
1: Elliot, we had an emergency in our neighborhood over the weekend. Nobody was calling 911, but because of you, E, I called. Thank you. It was a mulch fire.
0: Fire's a fire.
2: Yep.
0: Fire spreads. It's not like they go, oh, flames, don't tickle that house. We're from mulch.
1: Yeah, that can be frightening.
0: And then somebody sent me this, Robert. Elliot, I was walking my dog this morning, this from yesterday, in Woodbridge. I think someone's pet got loose. Look at the size of the python. Diane. Look at the size.
1: Oh. Do you call that in? Is that allowed?
0: That's an emergency.
2: You call 911 versus animal control?
0: If somebody called and said there is a, how long is that? 5 feet, 6 foot long python, mm-hmm. Yep. And it's massive, I'd be like, yep, cops are coming.
1: Damn.
0: Just walking the dog.
1: Right.
0: But now I want to know what happened to it.
1: Mm-hmm. You need a follow up.
0: And it was in Woodbridge.
2: Yeah.
0: Big man. And you ain't missing that. That's like a speed bump in the road.
1: And the pattern on its... skin there. And it's a beautiful animal.
0: Mm-mm. That's not good. All right, let me grab a couple of these. Then I got to rip through a couple of other things. Hi, Elliot in the morning. Hello?
3: Hello, is this me?
0: Yeah, hi. Who's this?
3: Oh, hi. This is Rachel from Alexandria.
0: Yes. What can I do for you?
3: Hey, sorry I didn't listen on Friday, but I followed up with the posted podcast on, you guys were talking about strabismus from getting it when you got like a concussion or something.
0: Oh, where your eyes are misaligned.
3: Right, right. I wanted to talk a little bit more about people that get strabismus from birth and how parents can help manage that and kind of some tips.
0: Right. Go ahead.
3: Yeah, so I have strabismus, which means I don't see with both eyes together.
0: Right, you're cockeyed.
3: And it got to a point, well, I have a lazy eye,
0: yep.
3: But only if I start to not use my dominant eye.
0: Yeah,
3: my
0: right.
3: My right eye is my dominant eye.
0: Your left eye goes for a walk.
3: No. If I switch to using my left eye, then my right eye goes for a walk.
0: Oh, I gotcha. Okay.
3: Yeah.
0: Okay.
3: All right, hang on. I have my kid here, too. He also has strabismus.
0: Awesome.
3: So when I was young, I had two surgeries to try and help correct it. And these surgeries are when you're like 2 or 3 years old. But they didn't get it right. And so I had a third surgery when I was about 10, and that was to help me try and be able to get a little bit more connectedness in my eyes, and they woke me up in the middle of it to check. So that was kind of an interesting experience.
0: Wait, they woke you up from the surgery to check?
3: Yes.
0: Wow.
3: And I was at Johns Hopkins Wilmer Eye Institute that I heard Blind John talking about, and
0: yes.
3: That really is the premier place to go for ophthalmology if you have someone in your family with strabismus,
0: hey,
3: or someone who's been trained there.
0: Two things. Number one, how are you now? Like post surgery, are you good? I mean, I realize that was a while back.
3: Yeah, like it didn't really do much more than cosmetic for me.
0: Mm-hmm.
3: So it allowed me to not go blind in my left eye.
0: Good.
3: Because I don't use it very much, and I don't have the lazy eye, like I said, unless I switch eyes.
0: I got you.
3: And my glasses, you know, just help me focus and not get tired during the day.
0: I got you. Well, listen, I appreciate the follow-up. Thank you very much. Who did we learn about? How did Cappy.
1: Mm-hmm.
0: Remember? And they also left her in the birth canal for an extra month.
1: Yeah, I couldn't. I mean, to the day, it was an exact four-week period.
0: Yeah.
1: That's unreal.
0: Yeah, and not normal. Hi, Elliot in the morning. Well, neither is Cappy. Hi, who's this?
2: Oh, that's not nice.
0: Maybe that's why her eyes were so jacked up. When she was in there for the extra month, her eyes were shooting all over the place just looking for a crevice of light to go toward.
1: Well, didn't Diane say she came out reading?
0: I'm sorry. Hi, who's this?
4: Hi, is this me?
0: Yeah, hi.
4: Hey, this is Drew from Columbia.
0: Yes, sir.
4: I was looking on Friday, and you guys were talking about the Philly Classic. I know quite a bit about cycling, and... I went to the Baltimore race, and I know people who went to the Philly one. I wasn't able to make this one, but I'd love to talk about it.
0: But it was back after a decade off. It was back this weekend. I don't know what the turnout was. I didn't talk to anybody who was there. Let me ask you this, though. You're really into cycling. I'm going to mispronounce the guy's name, but how about Tadej Pogačar?
4: Oh, yeah. So he's kind of like the... you know, the goat of cycling right now, you know,
0: yes.
4: he's like the best at everything, you know? He just hit a rock and broke his clavicle and a little bit of a part of his spine. And he's probably out for the whole season. Hopefully he doesn't have any like long-term damage, but really big deal. Cause he was leading like the Tour of Spain and
0: yeah. Well, he is the
4: and everything.
0: Thank you, sir. Thank you. 5-time Tour de France winner. He had to withdraw from the Vuelta, España, toward Spain, after a heavy fall, broke, like he said, broke his collarbone, displaced his left clavicle, cervical fracture, multiple abrasions, concussions, like he got jacked up, but he is the big stud of cycling right now.
1: I feel like I've seen that name before.
0: I definitely have seen that name.
1: And struggled to pronounce it as well. From Angus, the Philly bike race was on my street. The hype was high. Whole neighborhood was out partying at 8 a.m. The first pass in a more residential spot a block down, the spot was in front of a bar, was so crowded you couldn't get past it.
0: That's awesome to hear. Mm-hmm. Now, I'm glad if it's back, let's celebrate it. Now, go back to last week. Do you remember we talked about the kind of the smaller Bigfoots that had been seen in Pennsylvania?
2: Right.
0: And they thought maybe juvenile Bigfoots, mm-hmm. no neck. But right. remember it had like kid arms. Got another one. A hiker snapped photos of what they believe is a mythical upstate New York Bigfoot. But some critics claim the so-called Syracuse figure may just be an elderly, overweight, skinny dipper. Let me explain. What? So this person is out upstate New York Onondaga County. Took two photos of the beast kind of coming around like in a water, like a marshy area. She said she was alone when she arrived at the pond at 1 o'clock in the afternoon and spotted someone or something wading in the water and initially assumed it was a naked man until the figure snapped its head around and stared at her in a way that she described as very unnerving. So she went to Bigfoot investigators.
2: Mm-hmm.
0: The investigators are like, we could be onto something here. They've imagined the figure was about 4'9", which would be extremely small for a normal human male, and pointed out what they called a visible brow ridge as evidence toward being a juvenile Sasquatch rather than a skinny dipper. Another investigator named Matthew Moneymaker went on to suggest what looked like sagging skin in the photos could actually just be wet fur, and said smaller Bigfoots in Pennsylvania had the same thing. There's the picture.
1: It's a guy. Like, I don't get.
0: That's a Bigfoot.
1: I'm not saying it's a male Bigfoot. It's so clearly a human
2: a person.
1: I'll put it on the screen if Diana and Kristen haven't seen it.
0: Put it up there.
2: Let's see.
0: I mean, here's what I'll tell you. I know two investigators that think it's a Bigfoot.
1: Isn't this around where they found that corpse that was on display at the state fair?
0: Do you remember that guy's name?
1: I don't.
2: Oh, my God. That's so obviously a person.
0: Where?
2: There.
0: Oh, that's obvious to you?
2: Yeah.
0: How do you know?
2: It's a person.
0: What about the brow? What about the arms?
2: All right. He didn't.
0: No neck.
2: He didn't win the genetic lottery.
0: You don't know that. I know two investigators that have looked at it, and they believe it.
2: Oh, my God.
0: Go back to the corpse.
1: Yes.
0: Now, remember, do you remember the guy who found the corpse?
1: It's not the same person who had it on display?
0: Yeah. Snake the Bigfoot.
1: Oh, Snake. Yeah,
0: Snake the Bigfoot hunter.
1: It was like an animal name.
0: Yeah. And he was in New York. It just so happens, can I show you a picture?
1: Mm-hmm.
0: Elliot in the Morning t-shirt, Elliot the Morning listener with Snake the Bigfoot hunter.
1: Wow.
0: How about it? They're at the New York State Fair. Look at Snake.
1: I like that.
0: Look at Snake. And it says Bigfoot remains. Tyler, look, there's Elliot the Morning listener with the Bigfoot remains.
2: So tight.
0: Isn't that great? Diane.
1: It looks like the Bigfoot's posing,
0: looking at the shirt.
1: Posing for the camera.
0: Looking at the shirt. Yeah. Oh, they're great. Those are great. Also, I don't know if anybody's listening, but hello to everybody at Burning Man. That's opened.
2: Any problems this year?
0: Yeah, the dust is bad this year.
2: Yeah.
0: The dust is really, really bad. But they kicked the gates open. People went flooding in. 70,000 people will be there this year.
1: Wasn't Wardian out there last year?
0: Wardian went last year. Yeah, didn't he? He ran last year. And remember our old general manager in Richmond, Rick Green, he went one year. He said he'd never seen so many titties in his life. And Rick Green's seen a lot of titties.
2: That says a lot.
0: Wasn't there something was there something going on this year with the orgy dome?
1: Oh, didn't they have new rules?
0: Oh, they did. You got to use baby wipes.
2: Oh,
0: no,
2: gross.
0: You have to use baby wipes. No, I know it sounds trashy. Like, I've been to bachelor parties where they'll hire, like, entertainment. And when they leave, your entire living room is covered in baby wipes because you got to keep wiping that thing down. But, yeah, the orgy room, that you have to use baby wipes and hand sanitizer this year.
1: Last year's vicious windstorm caused damage to countless camps, but one in particular made headlines, the Orgy Dome.
0: Yeah.
1: So they were able to rebuild it?
0: Yeah, but you got to use baby wipes.
1: Oh, they had a whole GoFundMe for the construction.
0: For the dome?
1: Yeah.
0: So I don't know if we have any listeners that are going, but I always like hearing from people who went.
1: Does it go through this upcoming weekend?
0: I think it goes. I thought it goes 2 weeks.
1: Oh, I thought it was shorter.
0: I thought it was 2 weeks. Maybe I'm wrong. I thought it was 2 weeks.
2: Wow, that's a long 2 weeks.
0: No, I mean, not if you're into it.
1: Oh, yeah, it wraps up next Monday.
0: Yeah, right after Labor Day.
1: Mm-hmm.
0: Also, make a note. When is the... Oh, it's September 26th. I just answered my own question. Colonial Williamsburg has their big pancake festival coming up. Well, you laugh. You know who's going to be there for the pancake eating competition?
2: Triple H?
0: No, Diane, he was at our launch.
1: Stephanie.
0: He was at our launch. No, not Stephanie. Joey Chestnut.
2: Oh.
0: He's going to be at the Williamsburg Pancake Festival. Visit Williamsburg announced that Joey Chestnut will be joining the weekend competitions. He will be there for the World Pancake Eating Championship to see if he can set more records. That sounds good. That sounds really good. And then I have two videos. Can I go quick?
1: Mm-hmm.
0: Number one, you know what was scary? And I feel like the video is making its way around. There was a... Hold on. Let me flip. There was a rugby match taking place at DHL Stadium in Cape Town, which we saw when we went to Africa, didn't we?
2: Do we drive past
0: Isn't that one of the stadiums that was being built for the World Cup?
1: Ooh, I don't know.
0: I thought it was.
1: Let's see. So they opened it in 2009. Weren't we there before? Wasn't that World Cup in 2010? So yeah, we might have seen the construction.
0: I feel like we did. Anyway, the stadium, it's a beautiful big stadium in Cape Town. So they were having this massive game, rugby match, where Cape Town or South Africa was taking on New Zealand. So like that's a big competition. So they had two planes fly over, Airlink planes, that's a company, fly over. They look like big 747s,
2: yeah.
0: Right? They were so low to the stadium roof. Like it's a open stadium, but there's like a ledge that goes around. They were like 40 feet over the top of the stadium. And when the
2: by design?
0: Yes. When the flyover was going on, they set off fireworks off the top of the stadium and the planes fly through it.
2: It sounds really dangerous.
0: It's ridiculous how close they were.
1: Yeah, it's like, remember, this goes back a couple of years ago, but wasn't there a Navy, I'm not thinking of the Blue Angels one, which was on the beach for the air show, but wasn't there a football game where there was an incredibly close flyover and they had the investigations and they found out it was still like 200 feet?
0: And that
1: looked close.
0: 41 feet.
1: This is unbelievable. This looks, again, we said it last week with the woman who climbed into the bus through the window. This looks like AI. This does not look real.
0: And they are flying. Like they set off these fireworks that also have like colored smoke that are part of them. And the planes are literally flying
2: right through
0: them. Oh, here you go. Watch. So here's the top of the roof, right? Of the stadium. And so like it's almost like there's a lip
2: are
0: that
2: these
0: goes around the top.
2: Photographers?
0: Yeah. Like, and see, here's the open part of the stadium.
2: Yeah.
0: I could never stand
2: there. I was
0: there,
2: like, what are those people? Who are they? What are they doing?
0: Maybe they're trying to grab the tail of the plane as it comes by. Watch how low these planes are. The first one is lower. The second one puts its tail down. Look how low. No,
2: oh, my
0: watch.
2: God.
0: Watch. Fireworks.
2: Wow.
0: He goes right through the fireworks.
1: There's a pretty sizable mountain right near the stadium that they have to get out of the way of.
0: That's insane. Last thing. God, I'm running late. Would you guys be into blobbing?
2: Well,
0: the sport of blobbing?
2: What is it?
0: Have we talked about blobbing before?
1: You have to give me a refresher.
0: So blobbing is where there's like a big air mattress in the water, and somebody sits on the air mattress. Other people jump off a off a ledge,
2: all right,
0: and they hit the air mattress, and it shoots the other person in the air.
2: I've definitely seen that. I don't know if I'd be into it.
1: I think it's called blobbing. We'll talk about it.
0: Yeah. They set a world record. Guinness finally released the record. The guy that they shoot into the air goes 92 feet into the air.
2: He get hurt?
0: Say again?
2: Did he get hurt?
0: No. No, I don't know which of us is doing the 92 feet, because it's three people jump down off of the landing onto the air. Look at them go onto the air mattress, and then Diane shoots 92 feet into the air.
2: I got my finger against my nose. That's going to be Kristen.
0: Watch, boom! Look at that guy go.
1: That's 50 feet higher than those planes in Cape Town.
0: I love that video. I've watched that video 100 times. The blobbing video is great. All right, I am running late. Quick break. We'll come back. Let's do some news. Right after that, I have cash for you with Elliot in the Morning's Hundreds a Day.
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6: Congestion slows northbound 95 from Bells Road through the Belvedere exit. Congestion westbound 64 from Mechanicsville Turnpike over the Chaco Valley Bridge and onto 95. Congestion northbound Poway Parkway from Midlothian Turnpike through the Chippendam Toll Booth. On the side roads, collisions on Midlothian Turnpike at Watkins Center Parkway, Hopkins Road at Alfery Road, Commerce Road at Walmsley Boulevard. With traffic, I'm Kevin Casey.
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0: right after that, we do have cash for you. As we kick off a brand new week of Belly at the Morning's Hundreds a Day with our partners at Long Home. Diane, let's get into some news, please.
1: Heads up, College Park. The University of Maryland's Police Department is looking for the public's help to identify some people of interest in connection with at least three residential burglaries on campus. All of them reportedly happened yesterday morning. First call came in about 4:15. The next one came in just about 10 o'clock, and then another one shortly after that about lunchtime. They do have some very clear pictures of the
0: yes,
1: people.
0: They do.
1: The people in question that they have been circulating. This all happening on the third floor of South Campus Commons after a student reported hearing noises, and then some of the other reports were coming in from some of the other students saying that there was some stuff in their respective apartments that had been messed with. So they're trying.
0: I don't like hearing that.
1: No.
0: I don't like hearing that at all.
1: There was a shooting also that happened in an off-campus apartment at JMU over the weekend as well.
0: Oh, I didn't see that.
1: Yeah. They did come out with a follow-up saying that there was no threat to the community there in Harrisonburg. Also, Zips in Annapolis, it looks as though there may be some damage to some of the clothing that had been left there. That, after firefighters responded over the weekend to reports of an explosion. When they got there, there was an employee who had already started to work on it with the fire extinguisher. They determined it was some sort of malfunctioning dry cleaning machine that caused that small...
0: But did it burn all the clothes?
1: Small explosion. They said nobody got hurt. However, some materials and clothing near the machines were damaged by the firefighters, but by the fire itself and the extinguisher that was used.
0: Well, Zips will pay for that. Zips better pay for that.
1: I would
0: that.
1: Imagine they would, right?
0: I have one suit.
1: I know. Oh, I wonder if that guy got his suits.
0: Oh, from Empire Towers?
1: From
0: no.
1: Collapsed.
0: No, because
1: building.
0: It was right next door. Well, not collapsed, on the verge of collapse.
1: Collapsing. Also, lots of Kroger customers and employees at the Carytown location had to be evacuated yesterday morning after a refrigerant leak was discovered at the store. They had about 30 to 40 employees and customers who had to be ushered out as they worked to clean up that building. Montgomery County Fire and Rescue busy yesterday afternoon after that high-rise blaze that broke out along Edgemore Lane. The building's sprinkler system did do its job, and it looks as though the fire was confined to that one unit on the 11th floor. They said it did not extend to any other units.
0: That's just right down the street.
1: Mm-hmm.
0: Yeah.

0: time as well. But they did say that the unit focused on impaired driving and alcohol enforcement efforts is going to have to disband.
1: The timing of it with the crash on 270.
2: On 270, right.
0: Yeah.
1: Horrible.
0: Yeah. People in Richmond liking the mural on the south side, part of the campaign by Drive Smart Virginia. Suck it up, buckle up. Aimed at getting more drivers to slow down and wear their seatbelts.
2: So that's painted on a building?
0: Mm-hmm.
2: Is it really?
0: Drive Smart Virginia says they need this. 60-
2: what is-

0: Richmond. So they're trying to combat that.
1: How is it at 81%? Like at this point, I only have one friend that I know that doesn't wear a seatbelt. And it's like, ridiculous.
0: Habitually.
1: Yes. Does not wear it. And not because like every so often you get the story of, hey, man, doctor told me if I would have had my seatbelt on, it had cut me in half and killed me. He's not one of those guys. He just refuses to wear a seatbelt. I'm like, moron, you know you're going to go through the windshield.
2: But that is for 1 in 5 not to wear one in Richmond.
1: That's high.
0: I know.
1: Yeah. That's really high.
0: A new public health study reveals accidental recreational drug ingestions among children under the age of 6 has gone up more than 3,300% since 2000, with the latest numbers reported in 2024. So they said, researchers say from the poison centers, edibles, weed edibles, driving most of those cases. That's about 85%, although mushroom ingestion has also climbed over 1,400%, and obviously fentanyl.
1: Two things. Number one, will you write down mushrooms? Will you write down mushrooms? Mm-hmm. That's number one. Number two, hide that stuff. Like, what is that old saying? If you're not responsible enough to have sex, you're not responsible enough to have sex?
2: No, to buy a condom.
0: Yeah.
1: Wait, one more time.
2: If you're too embarrassed to buy condoms, you're not mature enough to be having sex.
1: Oh, same thing. If you can't protect your kids from your stuff, then you shouldn't be having stuff.
2: Yeah. Remember, Diane, he doesn't know what he doesn't know.
0: Right. That's right. Buttercup.
1: By the way, you know what I learned over the weekend? When's the last time you were in the tampon section in Walmart?
0: It's been a while.
2: Wait, specifically Walmart?
1: Yes.
2: Oh, never.
1: Nobody has ever bought a box of tampons at Walmart.
0: What are you talking about?
1: They just rip open the top and steal a couple out of there. Honestly, you can't find one sealed box of tampons inside of Walmart. You can find a bunch of them that are open with a handful of the little mice missing, but everybody steals tampons from Walmart.
2: It's sad, not just because it's maybe shoplifting, but it shows access to certain hygiene products.
1: Oh, there's a lot of them there. Like, there's a lot of tampons, but right. You can't get a full box.
2: Because they're all opened.
1: Every one of them is open, and there's like 3, 4, 5 mice missing. Mm.
0: Authorities in North Carolina say 4 baby goats at a local petting zoo have tested positive for rabies.
1: Yeah, but they're inviting people into the petting zoo.
0: This is obviously causing a health situation across multiple counties. So they said for people who visited the Farm Adventures location in Harmony, North Carolina, or who were at one of their mobile events, which goes back to the end of July.
1: Oh, my God.
0: Should contact local health officials. That's scary.
2: Elliot's always very anti-petting zoo.
1: Yeah. That is true.
0: A 36-year-old woman in Nashville arrested at an elementary school pickup line after she showed up drunk at 3:30 in the afternoon to pick up her kid. They were tipped off by that open bottle of vodka. Mostly empty.
1: Oh, that's like, what was her name, our teacher on Friday? Shannon Saunders. Remember, where was she a teacher? She got busted. She
2: Sanders. Was Manassas?
0: Yeah.
1: Yes, Manassas Park.
2: Oh.
1: Yeah, she was housed on Friday.
2: But remember, we had someone call and say, this is so unlike
1: her. That's yes. Right. It was a friend of hers. Mm-hmm. That's right. That's right.
0: Some new food news starting tomorrow. McDonald's Spicy Chicken McNuggets will be back for a limited time.
1: They're good. They do a good job with them. That's good to hear.
0: Seasoned with the cayenne and the chili pepper.
1: They've been here before. There's actually a big push. I don't know if you were going to get into this part of the story. There was actually a big push to make it a permanent menu item.
0: Right.
1: Because of how well hot chicken does these days.
0: Mm-hmm.
1: So they wanted to do it. You realize, I don't even think, I can't even remember the first time McDonald's did it, but it had been decades of McNuggets being out there before they tampered with it.
0: California police searching for a stolen truck carrying some 50,000 cans of Pabst Blue Ribbon, about 40,000 pounds worth about $45,000, according to police and Pabst. We don't fault you for wanting to brag to your friends how much PBR you have. We just wish you had obtained it in an honorable way. Also, there is a movie in the works about the founding of Hooters.
1: Oh, I bet it'll be good.
0: Following two friends from Iowa named Ted and Lenny, Ted trying to find a woman named Diane from a spring break commercial, so he convinces Lenny to take a road trip to him to Clearwater Beach.
1: That's awesome. That's good. Wait, is it a true story?
0: is

0: It is the story of how Hooters was founded based on actual events.
1: That's cool.
0: And actually, Diane would later become the first Hooters girl.
1: And then the part of Ellie in the Morning.
0: Mm-hmm. That's right. Sad story from the world of college football. William Jewell football player Micah Joe Barnett has died at just the young age of 20, a junior who was studying business administration. The school announced that his death happened after his football game was suspended following a medical emergency. So he just scored a touchdown,
1: right,
0: and then there's a medical emergency on the sidelines, and this poor young man dies.
1: Yeah, it's very sad. Very sad story.
0: School did not disclose his cause of death.
2: So he had made it to the sidelines?
0: I believe so.
2: Because everything does say how soon it was after he scored. I didn't know if it was in the end zone or if he was back on the bench.
1: I thought I had read that he had scored and was like made his way, like not like he was hanging out, but had made his way back to the sidelines and then collapsed.
0: Yeah. Wow. So sad. Colts wide receiver Keenan Allen arrested yesterday morning on drunk driving charges in downtown Indy. He joined the Colts earlier this month. Also, veteran defensive tackle Aaron Donald is coming out of retirement to join the Rams.
1: So he'd been out for 2 years. We told you he'd worked out with them twice during the offseason. Waited till camp wrapped up and then signed himself a one-year $20 million. Could be as much as $30. But that team's stacked on defense. They got Myles Garrett. Team's good anyway. And so you add him back. And, I mean, that shoots them up the old Kalshi boards.
0: Also, Odell Beckham Jr. has made the Giants' 53-man roster, signed over the summer with no guarantee of a roster spot. In the NHL, the Avalanche have made defenseman Cale Makar the first $20 million a year player.
1: 20.4 a year. That's amazing. And Cale Makar is great. Cale Makar is the best defenseman in the league. But man, that is, woo, that is a crap ton of money. $20 million. Quinn Hughes is happy. A lot of guys are happy because there was always this thing about cracking that $20 million mark. But now that Cale did it, man, that's something.
0: Nationals fell to the Marlins yesterday 6-2. They will wrap up that series tonight at Nats Park. Also, the Orioles beating the A's yesterday to complete their sweep there in Denver for a 3-game series against the Rockies. F1, McLaren has signed Lando Norris to a long-term deal that'll keep him with the team through the end of the 2030 season. Also, DC United and LAFC playing to a scoreless draw over the weekend. Messi with a big game, scoring 4 goals, and he had 1 assist. That was part of Inter Miami's 7-1 win over Montreal. And then the Washington Spirit beat Bay FC 1-0 yesterday afternoon at Audi Field. That's a look at news and sports.
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3: Slow going northbound 95 just past the downtown Broad Street exit 74C where a collision is in the right lane. Congestion slows westbound 64 from Mechanicsville Turnpike over the Chaco Valley Bridge and onto 95. Congestion northbound Polite Parkway from Midlothian Turnpike through the Chippenham Toll Booth. On the side roads, collisions on West 100 Road at Ecoff Avenue, Otterdale Road at Hull Street. With traffic, I'm Kevin Casey.
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4: To Elliot, 866-235-5468. Hi, Elliot, in the morning. Hello?
5: Hello?
4: Hi, who's this?
5: This is Jennifer.
4: Hey, Jennifer, where are you calling me from?
5: I'm calling from Richmond.
4: Excellent, excellent. Hey, I'm going to give you $100 cash to play around with.
5: Thank you.
4: I am happy to do it, so I'm going to put you on hold. Hey, before I put you on hold, can I ask you a random question?
5: Sure.
4: It's a two-parter. Why do you sound so less than enthused?
5: Why do I sound what?
4: Less than enthused. You're like, yeah, sure.
5: Oh, I've had a really busy weekend. I moved all weekend, so
4: No, that's good. I see why you would take it out on me then. anyway, let me ask you this. Two-part question. Number one, are you by any chance a donor baby?
5: No.
4: Okay. Number two, have you ever dated a donor baby?
5: No.
4: Okay. All right, very good. Well, then you hold on one second. Back to, you know what, now back to being in a bad mood. You hold on one second. Enjoy your cash, all right?
5: I appreciate it. Thank you.
4: You got it. Hold on one second for me, please. I will have more cash for you a little bit later on this morning. And then don't forget, once we get to dirt, this is your last week to win passes to our Tiki Takeover with Switchfoot. We will do that all this week during dirt. So once we get there, you will get those. Donor babies. Have you ever dated a donor baby?
6: Somebody who was conceived with donated sperm, right? Is that what you're talking about?
4: Yeah, exactly.
6: No.
4: And that could be a boy or a girl.
6: No.
4: You've never dated a donor baby?
6: No.
4: And you are not a donor baby?
6: No.
4: Tyler, have you ever dated a donor baby? That
7: I,
4: you know
7: I,
4: of?
7: I feel like it's hard to say for sure that
4: well,
7: you did
4: they
7: or didn't.
4: Wouldn't they tell you?
7: I don't know. If you weren't really serious with the person...
4: Okay, but at some point, they got to break it to you.
7: I mean, I've only had pretty long-term girlfriends, so I think I would have known.
4: I think I would have, too. I don't think I've ever dated a donor baby.
7: But there's just, you can't say for sure.
4: True. Yeah, no, I mean, there were definitely a couple of, like, one-time dates and stuff like that. I don't know if they were donor
6: Never
4: babies.
6: Came up.
4: Well, no, yeah. But I would have welcomed that on the first date. Like, that's something fun to talk about.
7: Is it something that is brought up right away? So
4: I think it has to be.
7: Has to be. Like they're required to disclose that?
4: Well, I don't know if you make it a requirement, but I think you would be encouraged to disclose that.
7: Why is that?
4: Let me ask you this, Diane. If let's say you're dating a guy and you're give me a comfortable amount of time where you feel like you should know that. 6 months?
7: I mean, are we talking about for like
4: you're dating. You're dating.
7: Medical reasons you should know this?
4: Like, I don't know.
7: Like if something happens to them, you need to be able to tell
4: you're not worried about that. It's 6 months of dating. But it would come up, hey, just so you know, I'm a donor baby. Like, oh, tell me about your parents. Oh, mom's this, dad's this. What about your parents? Well, I don't know. My dad just... And then I have my mom.
6: Or you could say they had some fertility issues, so
4: okay.
6: They went the...
4: We're saying the same thing.
6: Donor
4: We're just
6: route.
4: Using different terms.
6: Yeah.
4: If you were dating a donor... By the way, do you know if Frank ever donated sperm?
6: I bet against it.
4: But you don't know.
6: Mm-hmm.
4: Did your dad ever donate sperm?
7: I would also say, if I were a betting man, no. But I
4: don't
7: know.
4: But you don't know.

0: Never got a chance to ask him.
1: So let's say you're dating somebody and they're a donor baby. They say like, hey, I'm a donor baby. And you're like, oh, that's cool. I have no problems. And then maybe that person, in my case, it would be a woman, would say, oh, like, did your dad ever donate sperm? Well, he's dead. I can't ask him. I don't know. Mm-hmm. I have no idea. Would you feel compelled to DNA test each other to make sure you're not related?
0: So instead of going to the clinic for the STD
1: test, right?
0: You're doing DNA
1: test.
0: Is that a massive concern?
1: I don't know. I was reading about... Kristen, will you do me a favor? Will you see if you could find me a donor baby, please?
0: And when I ask if it's a massive concern, of course you don't want to be related to your future spouse. I get that.
1: Of course.
0: I meant, is it such a worry for the donor baby that they'd want to do it themselves?
1: Well, I think that it would be a concern for a donor baby. It would also be a concern to the person who's hooking up with the donor baby.
0: Yeah, but I'm saying the donor baby...
1: Somebody's got to introduce it.
0: ...has lived their whole life knowing them.
2: Yeah.
1: Yes. I have not, but I have just found out. And I don't know if my dad donated sperm or not, so let's go ahead and check that. Mm. Please. Kristen, will you find me a donor baby, please? 866. Man or woman, doesn't matter. Could be either. 866 to Elliot. 866-235-5468. Let me tell you why I ask. This is fascinating to me. I did not know this, but in France, it is illegal to do DNA testing or ancestry testing.
2: Really?
1: There is no 23andMe there. France, not just a town, France.
2: Do they say why?
1: Yes, because it's illegal.
2: Okay, but what spurred that law?
1: I don't know the answer to that.
2: Oh.
0: Is it just France or is it a lot of Europe?
1: No, because it almost made it sound like France. France is the only country in Europe that criminalizes the use of DNA testing.
0: Damn.
1: So I was reading about these two donor babies, and they actually met each other. They're French. They actually met each other at a baby donor. No, a donor baby convention. Or
2: so a gathering of a bunch of people who are
1: donor babies,
2: the product of donating.
1: By the way, side note, is that common also? Like, does that take place around the world?
0: A con?
1: Well, I don't know if you'd call it a con.
0: Well, you just called it a convention.
1: Yeah, yes. But con makes it sound like everybody's dressed up in anime or like a
2: furry. I bet people dress up.
1: But do they have like meetings or I don't know what you call them. For donor babies all around the world.
0: I'm looking it up.
1: So these two met at a donor baby convention in France. Audrey and Arthur. Their names, just because they both start with A's, don't mean anything. The two of them met at a donor baby convention. And as they said, it was love at first sight with a catch. They both know they're donor babies. They both know they're from France. There were two when they were, by the way, they're not old, but when they were babies in Paris, there were two sperm banks. That's it.
2: Seems pretty small.
1: And that's why they were worried about
2: whether
1: or not they're siblings. I don't know how you refer to it. Donor siblings, donor baby siblings.
0: Yeah, I've been told by a DM that donor baby is an outdated term.
1: Oh, what do we call it? Sperm baby?
0: No, they're going with donor conceived person.
1: Oh my God. Oh, watch out for the person hole cover. You're a donor baby.
0: Or a child born through donor conception.
1: Or donor baby. I'm sorry, person. Arthur and Audrey needed to know whether they were related. When
0: Hold on, let me just tell. I passed on your note, sir.
1: When they were born, there were only two sperm banks in Paris, and many men made multiple donations. You do hear that. Like, once you're donating, you're donating. In France, only a research scientist, doctor, or judge can order and supervise a genetic test, and people can be fined thousands. When I say thousands, it's like $5,000 to $8,000 for possessing a home testing kit. As a result, companies such as 23andMe, Ancestry, and MyHeritage do not make their kits available in France. Isn't that crazy?
0: The reason, too, I've discovered, to me, seems a little bit, what's the word, just shady?
1: As to why they don't do it?
0: To preserve family stability and not tear apart homes via unverified discoveries.
1: Oh, so they're saying it's not 100%, therefore we don't want to cause problems.
0: Wow.
1: If I was 99% sure that Jackie was my sister, I would not want to, like, make kids with her.
2: Sure.
1: I don't know what number we'd have to get below where I'd be like, eh.
2: That's fine.
0: But just going back to their paternity concerns for the reason that the DNA testing is banned, like, do the French officials think a lot of children in homes are not biologically the parents that they are growing up with?
1: What do you mean?
0: That's not the father?
1: Oh, I don't know. I have no idea.
0: Isn't it an odd thing to ban these because you don't want people finding out the truth?
1: Yeah.
0: That's weird.
1: I agree. I definitely agree.
0: And how many people do the French think would find out the truth?
1: Well, the French are very against it. Wait, can I go to line one? Hi, Elliot in the morning.
3: Hi, how are you?
1: Good. Who's this?
3: This is Genevieve.
1: Are you a child conceived through non-conceiving person stuff? You know what I mean. Are you a donor baby? What am I supposed to call you?
3: I'm donor conceived, donor baby, whatever.
1: Okay, you're donor conceived. I like that. But you could also, okay, that's fine.
0: I said donor conceived and you
1: said. No, you said donor conceived person.
0: And that's when you said, oh, and we have to call it a person hole. You just agreed to use the term I told you to use.
1: Well, it's harder when you're talking to one of them.
0: Don't say that.
1: Hey, let me ask you this. As a donor baby.
3: Mm-hmm.
1: Like, are you heightened to whether or not the person you're dating is a donor? Will you only date other donor babies?
3: God, no.
1: Oh.
3: Like, I used to be afraid that maybe the person I'm dating would possibly have the same biological father as me. But I have about 18 half-siblings that I know of right now. I have a twin brother. Like, as long as my partner knows they weren't donor conceived, it's fine.
2: You said you have 18 siblings. Did you find all that out through, like, 23andMe?
3: Pretty much, yes.
1: Yeah. Oh, my God.
3: I mean, there are sibling registries when you are a donor-conceived person, but my mom was a single mom. She did not have time with two new infants to go through that process.
1: Sure, I get that. I totally understand that. Hey, let me ask you this. How quickly into dating a new person do you bring up that you're a donor baby?
3: It's not something I hide, but I'm not going to randomly be like, hey, by the way.
1: Trust me, I appreciate the real talk. I really appreciate the real talk.
2: Happy
1: but
2: Monday.
1: we can't real talk like that on the radio.
3: Got it.
2: Oh, Genevieve.
3: Apologies.
1: Hey, so, like, but yes, I understand you're not like, hey, you know what? I think I will have another glass of wine, by the way. But yeah. Like, at some point it comes up. Have you ever asked somebody to DNA test? So you and I go out. We're on our third date. And you're like, hey, just so you know, maybe you say it the way you told me when I had to dump you, but that you're a donor baby. And is the normal response of like, oh, wow, I don't know if I am or not.
3: No, most of people just want to know what that means, I guess, or why. Like, I have a single mother who had a hysterectomy, and the doctors told her now or never, and she didn't have a partner. Most of my half-siblings have, like, two moms or two dads.
1: Right.
3: So it's not something to hide. It's kind of when we're like, oh, how's your family? I'm like, oh, yeah, my mom. You're like, what about your dad? I'm like, don't have one. So it just kind of comes up naturally.
1: If you found out the person you were dating is a donor baby, would you want to, would you want to test and make sure you're not from the same donor?
3: Well, donors have donor numbers, and I know my biological father's donor number, so I'd probably ask them, hey, do you know his number? Or I'd be like, hey, did your parents go through, like, California Cryobank, where me and my half-siblings, all parents went through? But I wouldn't necessarily do a DNA test, because there's a lot of ways to find out before you have to get to that point.
1: Every donor gets a number?
3: Yeah.
1: Wow. Hey, did you know...
3: some of my half-siblings are twins, but their parents wanted another kid who's a few years younger, and they use the same sperm donor, so they have to know his number to use the same one.
1: Same sperm, right, exactly. Oh, that's fascinating. That's really fascinating. Hey, did you know in France it's illegal?
3: I didn't. I don't know if it would cause problems, but it hasn't caused problems for me because I'm alive.
1: Would you rather... Well, no, donating is legal. Doing the ancestry is illegal.
3: Because you said there were only, like, two places.
1: Two banks. Yeah.
3: I would be a little bit weary of that if I was in France.
1: I get that.
3: Because you don't want to date your sibling? That's, no, thank you.
1: Yeah, no, I get that. I mean, listen, I'll be very... Hey, thank you, ma'am. Thank you.
3: Okay.
1: Oh, hey, do you ever go to donor baby conventions?
3: No.
1: Okay. Even you say it like that's odd. Okay, very good. Very good. Thank you.
0: What about donor-conceived person convention?
1: Can I ask this? Like, are there parents... Is there... What's the right way to phrase this? You know how, like, for a long time, there was always the conversation, I feel like we've gotten by it, where, like, you wouldn't tell your kid they were... adopted. Like my brother grew up, well, he only lived till five, but like the whole family knew David was adopted. Like it wasn't hidden.
2: Right.
1: But like there was, and this goes way back, but there was like the whole like, don't tell them they're adopted because right. they'll be, it's like taboo or whatever it is. Is there anybody who doesn't tell their donor baby that they're a donor baby?
0: Well, like, what if it's like the college?
1: Is there a teenager single... on the ride to work right now with their mom? Or dad, and the dad's like, oh, God, don't ask from the back seat.
0: Well, in that case, maybe. But if it's a single parent, there it happens somehow.
1: Oh, yeah. No, but I mean, you could have even said I hooked up with somebody or a relationship.
0: Yeah.
1: Or I dated or whatever.
0: Is there still a taboo? I don't know.
1: There shouldn't be.
0: I agree.
1: Yeah, there shouldn't be. But like, I wouldn't get, if my boys were donor babies, they could go to school and say I'm a donor baby.
0: Yeah, I'm not sure about a stigma.
2: Yeah.
1: Because, and the reason I was going to ask is, do you know, like, I was going to say, like, none of us were there. You don't know that Frank gave it to Pearl. You just assume because nobody ever told you you're a donor baby.
2: Right.
1: So we're just kind of taking it for its natural course.
2: Mm-hmm.
1: But you don't know that.
0: This is like when Elliot...
1: You don't know what you don't know.
0: Tried to convince Diane that she doesn't know if she was abducted. Yeah, there's a lot from your childhood that you can't...
1: You take for granted.
0: Say, yeah.
1: Yeah. You just believe the
0: exactly,
1: story.
0: Exactly.
1: Yeah. I believe the story that Peter gave it to Phyllis. Right there.
2: Well, there's a resemblance there too, right?
1: Yeah, but a lot of times the eyes make you think that.
2: Hmm.
1: Line two. Hi, Elliot. Good morning.
4: Hi, is it me?
1: Yeah, hi. Who's this?
4: Hi, my name's Haley. I have a son who's donor conceived. He's only three, so it wasn't really on our radar yet. But we did find out that even though we used a sperm bank in Canada, he has a donor sibling right down the road in Chantilly from us.
1: What?
2: Wow.
4: Yeah.
1: Are you serious?
4: Yeah. So I was like, it kind of made me think, oh, maybe we do need to have this conversation earlier, you know, as soon as he starts dating and stuff.
1: Wait a minute. So the person, you went all the way to Canada. Where in Canada did you get the sperm from?
4: Well, so you don't go to Canada, but it is one of the like approved sperm banks that you can use here.
1: Right.
4: So you just order it.
1: Oh, and it shows up in the mail?
4: To the clinic, yeah, not to your house.
1: And then down the road in Chantilly, there's also Canadian donor baby.
4: Yeah, with the same donor.
1: Dude.
4: The same donor dad.
1: And you think you're in the clear because you're like, we got this spunk from Canada. Turns out he could be dating a neighbor. That neighbor also got the spunk from Canada.
4: Yep, exactly.
1: Oh, dude, that's awesome.
0: Is that why they sought out the Canadian firm?
1: Oh, that's a good question. Or do you want a hockey player?
4: When you are picking out your donor, you can like, it's almost like a dating profile. You kind of pick out your parameters, what you want. So we looked at a couple different sperm banks, and what we were looking for came from this one. So like ethnicity, height, that type of stuff.
1: Is your kid a dual citizen?
4: No, it doesn't work like that.
2: No, born here in the U.S.
1: But
4: it would be, I guess it would be whoever's on the birth certificate.
1: But spunk from there. Well, I guess that doesn't matter.
2: God.
4: Yeah. Well, so I guess the donor is Canadian. I didn't even really ever consider where he lived.
1: Well, you don't think somebody was like...
2: traveled?
1: I'm not doing this in Buffalo. I'm going to cross the... No, of course. Hey, so... Wow, that's weird. And in Chantilly, it's the same thing. So you do. If you're a donor baby, you got to ask. Even if you think you're clear.
4: I think maybe not right away, but if you know the other person's a donor baby, I think it's astute to bring up who it is.
1: By the way, good use of that word. I'm going to work that in today.
0: were they upset when they found out there was a donor sibling down the street?
4: No, not at all. Some people are very into getting to know like other donor families. That wasn't really like ever our intention.
1: You just felt like we went to this specific store and now everybody's wearing Lululemon.
4: There's usually a limit on the amount that the amount of families that can use the same donor.
1: A lot of Canadian spunk in Chantilly.
0: Can we stop saying spunk?
1: Well, please. I can't say that other word.
0: What, sperm?
1: No, the one I had to dump. I don't like the word sperm. It's clinical.
0: Okay.
1: Wow, that's good. All right, very good. Thank you, ma'am. Thank you.
4: Yeah.
1: Whoa.
2: Interesting.
0: And we had just gotten a note from someone that said it's no different than dating in a small town.
1: That's true.
0: But it seemed ridiculous at first to read that. And then, but that call down the street, kind of is where maybe you have to ask. Are,
1: that
0: are
1: pool
0: we related?
1: Is small.
0: Jeez.
1: By the way, this woman from France, Arthur, and what was her name? Audrey?
2: Mm-hmm.
1: So when they were going through, they illegally did a test.
2: Yeah.
1: Like they found somebody and they struggled with, do we pay this person to do a test or knowing that it's illegal or do we try to get, they did try to get a court to do it and the court was like, we're not doing it. So they ended up going like, I don't want to say black market, but you know what I mean. Like they had somebody do it and they joined a group. There were 10 of them. They all knew they were donor babies, all of them in Paris. And the woman, Audrey, she's a lawyer. That's important here. The 10 of them went in as a group and got like some DNA doctor or ancestry doctor or whatever to do the test to come back because Audrey and Arthur were like, we really want to get married, but we also really, there's two sperm banks.
2: Yeah.
1: Came back. Those two are totally fine.
2: Good.
1: There's no connection. Everything is good.
0: Why are you saying those two?
2: Scary.
1: Because in that group of 10, I told you Audrey is a lawyer. One of the people she represented in a big trial was also a donor baby who was in that group. And she didn't know when she represented her, she was representing her sister.
2: Oh, my God.
0: Well, donor sibling.
1: It's still her sister.
0: I know. Yeah. I know.
1: Okay. It's still her sister. Isn't that cool?
0: Did it mess with any relationships of the 10?
2: Yeah, were there...
1: It doesn't seem like it.
0: And they were fully committed to stop seeing each other if they were related?
1: Yes.
2: Wow.
1: If you found out that Lindsay was your sister, wouldn't you get divorced?
0: It's a fun question for a Monday morning.
1: I mean, the answer is yes in a second. If I found out that Jackie was my biological sister,

0: goodbye.
1: Yeah. No matter the, how far in.
2: Goodbye?
0: I'm still going to be, I didn't say I'm going scorched earth, but I'm definitely getting divorced.
2: Are you blaming her? She didn't know.
0: No. But I mean, think about it. You'll never kiss him again.
2: Mm. Or wouldn't you?
0: No.
2: This is where you get yourself into trouble.
0: You think that knowing that you're, that Lindsay is your biological sister, you could lay in bed, get a boner, and then have sex.
2: Jesus Christ.
0: No.
2: I thought you said kiss.
0: Okay. Well, it leads to things.
2: I think you'd be worried
0: about...
2: You
0: could tongue Lindsay knowing it's your biological.
2: But when you talk about intercourse, of course, you'd be scared.
0: No, I wouldn't be scared. I wouldn't do it.
2: No, but what could happen in terms of the procreation?
0: Even if you said, can I ask you this? If Lindsay said, you know what? I'm on the pill. We're going to take zero chance that we could have a kid. Then you're like, oh, okay. Well, now I'll bang my sister. No!
2: Why do you keep saying sister?
0: Because it would be your sister.
2: It's a donor sibling.
0: That's a sister. You're related.
2: But we've established a life together.
0: Yes, and you can. That's why I'm saying I'm not going scorched earth.
2: Are you still going to live together?
0: No!
1: Okay.
0: How am I supposed to bring home other people? No. You got to go live a separate life.
2: I don't know.
0: You got it. Kristen.
2: I don't know if I would.
0: Mike's your... You're going to go the rest of your life. You can't have any affection at all. You can't hands.
2: Yeah, you can hold your sister's hand.
0: Not like this. You can do it old people way where it's cupping, but not interlocking fingers. You can't rest your... You can't watch something on TV and rest your hand on her leg. Nobody does that to their sister, Tyler.
2: I know, but...
0: Kristen, Mike's your brother. Mike's your brother. You just found out. You get divorced. Yes! Although, Tyler says as long as you agree you're not going to have any more kids, that you could still bone.
2: Do you realize, I know it's fun to laugh about, but how hard it would be to undo... The life that
0: you can't
2: made
0: undo
2: together?
0: It. You can't undo it.
2: Right.
0: Yeah,
1: but But you're saying you would. You're getting a new place.
0: Yes.
1: You said you wouldn't be scorched earth. How am I supposed to bring people home?
0: I'm supposed to live the rest of my life like that. What I mean is you're not undoing it. You're not pretending that your kids don't exist. You're not pretending that you never kissed your sister. Like, you just moving forward, you have to separate.
2: And then what do you tell people is the reason that you're no longer together?
0: I found out Jackie's my sister. Yeah. Goddamn donor baby.
2: The kids are going to be maybe bullied.
0: Why would they be bullied?
2: I don't know. Because their parents are related. Elementary schools are mean.
0: Maybe it would explain some things.
1: What does that mean?
0: Hey, why do you need all those accommodations? Oh, you know, my dad and my mom are sisters and brothers.
1: I get it.
2: So you'd want to keep it quiet.
0: Okay, so why did they divorce? No, because if you say, you know what, nobody's discussing it, they're going to think it's like something scandalous.
2: Yeah, well, it is.
0: Yeah.
2: It is quite scandalous.
0: How about that? You're the baby of siblings. But yeah, no, you divorce in a second.
2: I'm going to ask her today if she'd stay with me.
0: No, you have to, you can't, you
2: I think,
0: can't surface
2: I think I'm
0: it.
2: Staying together.
0: You can't surface it.
2: Like staying living together, obviously.
0: But not in the same bed.
2: I mean.
0: That's your marital bed.
2: Yeah, I know.
0: Or you got to partition it.
2: Elliot.
0: Tyler.
2: Partition the bed? Because you can't help yourself and goose her in the middle of the night?
0: What if you want to masturbate? You're not going to masturbate in front of your sister.
2: I'm also not just going to start masturbating in front of my wife.
0: No, but she's asleep, you're awake, you roll over on a side, get after it. I can't do that knowing my sister's laying in the bed. Dear God. Ugh. Ugh. Divorce City.
2: It's really, and I sound stupid saying this kind of stuff, but it's really grossing you out.
0: Yes!
2: But you didn't know.
0: That's why I'm not, I understand that. That's why I'm not mad.
1: You shouldn't be mad.
0: Well, if I was a donor baby and Jackie knew she was a donor baby, but never said because of the fear, but then I found out like through something that she was,
2: okay, that's different.
0: Then I'd be mad.
2: If it was,
0: but no, if it just happened, like if Jackie was like, hey, I was listening to the show, let's go see if we're donor babies. And we went down and it turned out we were.
2: Mm-hmm.
0: Yeah. That, you know where the next stop is? Morgan and Morgan or whoever does divorces. I don't know. Dwight Locum. I'm getting a divorce.
1: Dwight
0: Slocum. Whatever his name is. I'm not going to him.
2: It's not Dwight.
1: No.
0: What is
1: you're
0: Mike?
1: Thinking of Dwight.
0: Mike Slocum.
2: Dwight Yoakam.
0: Oh, Dwight Yoakam. Yeah. By the way, I'd be better off being married to Dwight Yoakam than Jackie.
2: I'm going to text her right now and see if she would stay with me.
0: But can you have to go deeper than that?
2: Then how do you want me to phrase it?
0: Number one, are we staying together? Number two, are we ever going to be intimate again?
2: Well, no, I have to set it up. She's not listening. So if we discovered
0: we're actually siblings,
2: would we stay together?
0: Would we stay together?
2: Okay.
0: Number two, would we ever be intimate again? Don't ask number two. I'll answer it.
2: Let me start.
0: I'll answer it. And it's not even like you're going to get the answer back of like, I don't know if we can have like sex, just oral. Like that's not coming back either.
2: All right, sent.
0: I hope she says no. Are you going to be pissed if she says no?
2: Yes.
1: This is going to start a fight.
0: You know what should start a fight? Continuing to have sex should start a fight.
2: Yeah, but you're just focusing on the intimacy.
0: No.
2: Not every other part.
0: That's
2: the majority of our relationship is not sexual.
0: Yeah, no, most people spend more hours during the day not having sex.
2: Yes.
0: No, but you can still do that. You just don't do it living together. Are you going to be fine then? You'll continue to live together, but now Lindsay's going to start dating and being intimate with somebody else?
2: I don't know if that's going to happen. I if we're staying together, I'm not going to be dating. That's kind of the deal. I didn't say it doesn't turn into an open relationship.
0: You got to split up.
2: I like what we have.
0: You don't want to go the rest of your life with, and I don't even just mean like having intercourse. You don't want to go the rest of your life without there being intimacy.
2: But there's emotional intimacy still.
0: Do you feel that way about Logan?
2: I don't talk to him that much.
0: There's your sibling.
2: But if Logan lived around her, I feel like we'd see his family. Now, my stepbrother.
0: Let me ask you about Tom.
2: Does live around here. I never see him. Damn it.
0: Lying.
2: Well, that's because I love what I have at home with my sister. Why isn't she responding?
0: Hi, Elliot in the morning.
3: Hey, is this me?
0: Yeah, hi. Who's this?
3: Hey, this is Drew. I am a donor baby, but I didn't find out till I was 43.
0: How did you not find out?
3: Parents didn't tell me. It actually happened over Thanksgiving. We all did a 23andMe test, and whoops, one of them didn't match.
1: Oh, my God.
0: were you pissed?
3: I wasn't pissed, but there was definitely an identity crisis, because growing up, it was like, oh, I see myself in my grandfather. He walks like me and all that, but nope, that wasn't the case.
0: Right, and that's wow. What I mean. The eyes are deceiving. Mm. The eyes are deceiving. And that's okay. Yeah, listen, like, I'll go to the one of the first sentences I spoke today. You don't know what you don't know.
1: Yeah.
0: Yeah. So, like, it's like they say owners look like they're dogs. The same thing. Nobody looks like a dog, but the eyes take it on. The mannerisms take it on. Like, some things are learned. That's fine. At 43, so you found out that your dad isn't your dad.
3: Correct, yeah. And I've got two younger brothers, too. They did the same thing for my middle brother, but the way they do it back then was they kind of mixed the donor sperm with the biological dad's sperm, and biological dad won for my younger brothers, so I'm the only one. I'm the black sheep.
0: Oh, wow. Don't say that. You're the other sheep.
3: Growing up, they all made the joke that I was the milkman's kid because I was taller than everybody else and looked differently.
0: And you were.
3: I was.
0: Yeah. Hey, if you found, are you married?
3: I am, yeah.
0: Did you tell your wife you're a donor baby?
3: I mean, we found out after we were married, so it wasn't that big of a deal.
0: Okay, so she knows, but at least you didn't keep it from her. After did she investigate to see if she was a donor baby?
3: I mean, we all did a 23andMe test all at the same time, the whole family, so she did hers too, and yeah, there was no question that she was her dad's kid. They look alike.
0: If she, that's right, you walk like your grandfather, turns out there was nothing there. Hey, if you would have found out that your wife was your sister, you would have divorced her.
3: Yeah, 100%.
0: Thank you. Thank you.
3: Yeah.
0: Yeah. Yeah, and you could still be friendly.
3: Sure, yeah.
0: Yeah, of course. All right, very good. Yeah. Very good. Thank All you. Right. Thank you.
2: She responded.
0: Oh, what'd she say? See ya.
2: Sorry, no.
0: Yes, I called it. Good. Yes, that's very smart.
1: Look how so sad he is.
2: I wrote, okay, I'll let him know with a single tear emoji. So now I'm never doing an Ancestry or 23andMe just in case.
0: Just in case it comes back that that's your... you know what? I'd rather unknowingly bone my sister than have to see the results. It's
2: like, if it ever becomes popular again to give him his gifts, I'll have to explain, no, I'm not worried about a company going under and having all this genetic information on me and my privacy. No, I just don't want to find out that Lindsay and I are related.
0: Hi, Elliot, in the morning.
4: Good morning. How are you today?
0: I am well, thank you. Are you a donor baby?
4: No, I own a donor baby. My 22-year-old son is a donor baby, and he has 269 half-siblings that I know of.
0: Okay, let's dig in a little bit. Does your son know he's a donor baby?
4: He's known since day one. He has two moms.
0: Oh, okay.
4: He knew there was an issue.
0: Hey, but
4: can we know?
0: Can I ask you this? Can I ask you this? Excuse me. Can I ask you this? But there's no way for you to know. I was going to say, like, I get it. It's two moms. That has to be but when I say explained, you understand what I mean. Would you, if it were you and a man, and I guess there's no way to know this, but I feel like if it were me, I would bring them up knowing they're a donor baby.
4: Big D. Yeah. No, I would not want to be living with my sister.
0: Oh, so yeah, brother. You just got right to the chase. You would divorce if you found out your wife was your donor sister. You would be. You can't start getting after that knowing it's your sister.
4: Yeah. And the good thing is that most of these kids know that they have donor siblings out there. There's only really one family in our group of like I said, almost 270 kids that have not told their children.
0: Wow.
4: But our children range in age from 4 as the youngest, and the oldest is, I think, 26 now.
0: How do you know that group? Like, did you guys just do, like, an online thing, or is this all through, like, the same agency?
4: Okay, well, all of the sperm came from a local sperm bank, but they have offices all over the country where they collect donor sperm. Know that. Donor sperm industry is not regulated or governed by any rules. They make their own rules, so they're more like guidelines that they can choose to follow.
0: Right.
4: Like, there are not supposed to be more than 15 families, and there are 15 families within an hour of my house.
0: Wow.
4: Okay. We have them in kids in 4 different countries. We met our first donor siblings when my son was 3. The donor sibling registry had just done an article in the Washington Post, and we got together with other people at Donor Sibling Registry, found other people, and we grew in a Yahoo group. That's how long ago it was.
0: Wow, that's
4: that
0: crazy.
4: We started meeting people. And what's really crazy is that, like, all our kids, they look alike. They've got lots of similarities. It would be a phenomenal sociology study, you know?
0: Wow.
4: We had 2 ladies who worked together, never knew each other, and one went to the other's baby shower because it was at work, and they found out they used the same donor.
0: Hey, can I ask you this? And I hope this comes out the way that I intended. I hope this isn't insulting, but I hope it comes out the way I intended. Is there, like, because I would assume a lot is word of mouth. Like, if I didn't know where to go to get sperm, I would ask somebody who I knew had a sperm baby. Are there certain sperm banks that are known for, like, lesbian couples or gay couples?
4: No, not anymore. Oh. There used to be, but not anymore. When I first started looking at having a baby, which was over 20 years ago because my son's 22, there were some that were more gay-friendly, but anymore, money's money, and it's a for-profit industry.
0: Right.
4: Donor sperm and eggs are for-profit. Because you can make one donation, and they can split that into 10 to 13 samples that they sell for a minimum of $500 a piece.
2: Wow.
4: So they're giving you 50 bucks beer money, college boy, and they're making, you know, a lot of money off of you.
0: Right. And they're separating me out. Yeah. I came in with a big load of laundry. And now that's all over the place. All right, very good.
4: And they spread it out.
0: But just to be clear, if you found out your wife was your sister, you would divorce her.
4: Yeah, no.
0: Absolutely.
4: I would not. No, big D.
0: Yeah.
4: D.
0: Gotcha. All right, very good. Very good. Tyler's the only one who's going to stay with his sister.
2: I can't be the only one.
0: No, you are. Nobody wants to be intimate with their sister.
2: Oh, my God. I'm not saying that.
0: No, but at all. You can't hold hands. You can't tongue kiss. Or lip kiss.
2: But you can walk metaphorically hand in hand through life together.
0: And you could do that when she lives four neighborhoods over in an apartment. Yeah.
2: All right. I guess I'm not the husband I always thought I was. What were the vows even for?
0: All right. Give me a... I know where I'm going to go. All right. Give me a quick break. It's Elliot in the Morning.
5: If someone says day after Labor Day, what comes to mind? Everyone's back in school and everyone's back at work, right? Which is why we'll call it by the three T's. Tiki, Takeover, Tuesday. Open my eyes to see. Elliot in the Morning presents The Actual End of Summer with a Tiki Takeover featuring

0: in the morning. To the edge of the earth. By the way, good news out of the Kristen and Mike camp.
1: Yeah.
0: Mike's divorcing. So we're all in. Well, not all of us. Sorry, Tyler.
2: I didn't think my take was that controversial.
0: Hey, can I ask one other thing? I don't want to get overly into I'll just ask you. Where are you on side-by-side dining with Lindsay?
2: That's weird. Seriously.
0: Wait, what's that face for?
1: I agree.
0: Why?
1: It's weird. You sit across from the person.
0: Okay, but there have been plenty of times you've sat side by side.
1: When there's four of us in a booth, but not if it was only the two of you going out to dinner and sitting on. No, that's strange.
0: So that's a no go. Yeah. That's a no go. Kristen, you and Mike do that?
1: No, you don't.
0: Ooh,
1: why?
0: Ooh.
1: What?
0: Mike loves to sit side by side. Do you like it? Not really.
1: Not when the whole restaurant's looking at you.
2: Who's the creepy husband now?
0: Wait, you said it's weird.
2: Yeah, I'm just married to my sister. Mike is a
0: diner? Dude. By the way, people who are into it love it. Love it. And I will say this. The only time, I am not into it, unless you're forced to sit that way.
2: Because of the setup of the restaurant?
0: Yes.
2: Oh.
0: Yeah. But then it doesn't feel weird.
2: No, if you have no other choice.
0: Yeah.
1: In what instance are you set up that way?
0: Like the last time that I did it is, Jackie and I went to dinner at Lutece in Georgetown. Great restaurant. Fantastic restaurant. But where our table was, you had to walk by to get to like the kitchen area. Mm-hmm. So they didn't want a table sticking out.
2: Right.
0: So it was set up where you're kind of off to the side.
1: And you had to sit.
0: And we were seated side by side.
1: Uh-huh.
0: Yeah. And it was great. But I didn't feel weird because not only was I sitting like that, so was the couple next to us. Mm-hmm. And when we first walked up, when they were seating Jackie and I, and we walked up, I will say I did look at the other couple like, oh, God. And then we sat down. I was like, this is fine. They do say conversation is better.
2: Yeah, I guess I could see
0: because
2: that.
0: Instead of that, I'm right here.
2: Yeah.
0: I'm right here, babe.
2: So you're also wrapping your arms around?
0: Well, it is easier if you want to put your arm around your lover.
2: Wait, so the first time that Mike tried that on you, were you like, what the heck?
0: Or did he pat the seat and say, sit her here? Here, turn yourself on. Turn yourself on.
2: Yeah, this is going to go down as odder than my comments from the last segment.
0: So did you know, how early did you learn this?
3: I mean, we were dating.
0: No, but like first dinner. You guys didn't go out and you sat down on one side of the booth and he just climbed in next to you.
3: No, it was probably a few dates.
0: A few dates in. Can I ask you this?
1: Yeah. Did you just sit? Did you just sit down and he slid in next to you?
3: Yeah. Like the
0: Did he give you a warning?
3: No, he's like, I'm going to come over there. And I'm like, why?
2: Wait, he got up from where he was seated by the host?
3: Across from me.
2: Yeah.
0: Right.
3: And he moved next to me.
0: Like, but did he say like, oh, hey, let me show you something? Or did he just get up and like move his plate and everything over there and sit there?
3: No, he actually said, I want to talk to you and I want to be able to hear you and have a conversation. So I'm going to come sit by
0: you. They do say it's great for conversation.
3: And I felt like a little old couple like in the 80s or there.
0: Even old people don't do that. Even old people are like, ugh, it's weird.
2: Before we go any further, is my

0: Think like hearing impaired?
1: Military.
0: Oh, okay.
2: So, no, you know what? No.
0: Mike, thank you for your service.
2: That's not why.
1: It's hard for him to hear me.
2: It's hard for me to hear you guys, but you don't see me go sit slide back over.
3: And he just says, huh.
0: But he's into effective communication, it sounds like.
2: Oh, that is BS. He is not sit. He's a side-by-side diner. It's not side-by-side because. He's a side... Does he ever sit across from you?
1: Yeah, when it's a single booth.
2: Yeah, like, so he can hear.
1: Yeah, but
0: no option then.
1: To me, it's weird. But
2: single booth? How many? Stop. How many single booths do you think there are?
1: Well, Silver Diner.
0: Yeah, it's not like super common.
2: That's the only restaurant you guys go to is the Silver Diner.
1: No, but there are diners.
2: Yeah. Okay. Thank you. It's not. It's super rare.
0: I'm just really proud of Mike for his military career.
1: Like at Elliot at Clyde's, like we'll go to Clyde's before Caps games.
2: Right.
1: And we get a booth, he'll sit next to me.
2: By the way, I'll tell you why I don't like that. Because Clyde's is very hard to get into. It's mm-hmm. packed. You're taking up a whole seat from somebody. At that point, you may as well allow
3: like
2: another
3: strangers.
2: Side by side to just sit there. That's taking up valuable space. No, it really is.
1: And there are, like, you mentioned, where was it, Georgetown, where you went?
2: Lucas.
1: I know, like, European restaurants that have, like, outdoor seating.
2: Right.
1: They sit right next, like, French and Italian places, they'll sit, like,
2: yes,
1: next to each other.
2: This is in Georgetown. Yeah. Restaurant was great, by the way, but it's designed that way.
0: Yeah.
2: It's designed that way. Mm-hmm. Or, like, there's some restaurants where it's, like, if you sit at... Well, it's like eating dinner together at the bar. You're going to sit side by side.
3: The bar is different.
2: Okay. Well, not to Mike. Not to Mike, who, quote, can't hear anything.
1: There was a place in Nashville we went to, and he's like, I can't hear you. I'm moving next to you. And literally everyone looked at us, and I'm like, oh my gosh, this is so embarrassing. But it was so loud.
2: Yeah, no, how Hattie B's gets busy. I get it. See if you can find me a couple of other side-by-sides, please. 866-2-ELLIOT, 866-235-5468. If Jackie told me she was a side-by-side sitter, we'd have a problem.
0: What?
2: I don't want to eat every meal on one side of the booth.
3: No, because it's
2: being the laughing stock of the restaurant.
3: Whole restaurant's looking at you. No.
0: I guess they don't care to support the troops.
2: Although I would, if I had to, because of hearing, mm-hmm. from being a disc jockey, I would wear a shirt that says like Army.
0: You do have hearing issues, but
2: yes, but then I still manage to get through by saying things like, oh, I'm sorry, say again, or say what? Whoa.
0: But is the...
2: It's weird.
0: But is it, though? You read what sounded like a defense of it.
2: So a couple of... I was reading this whole story where they were talking about side-by-side dining in restaurants, and is it good? And a lot of people came out of the woodwork and were like, it's awesome. And not just from a... And it, by the way, I don't think any of the answers were intimacy. Like you're closer with your spouse or like you could put your arm around them. Mm. It was all about just the intimacy of being together in the moment, but communication being so much better. Mm-hmm. And also the only reason you don't, according to them, one of the main reasons you don't do it is because of people like Diane who sit there and go...
3: What about you?
2: Hold on. I'm just making a point. Where people like Diane who are like, whole restaurant's watching you. They said, what's wrong with just going and being crazy in love and wanting to sit next to... When it was four of you out, you had no problems doing
3: That's
2: it.
3: That's totally different.
2: Right.
3: But totally different.
2: No, because now just eliminate two of them. How is it different?
3: Big empty other side of the table. No.
2: It is weird looking, and I don't like it.
0: Right. I'm trying to even remember a time where we did it, and
2: You've never done
0: nothing
2: it?
0: Is coming to mind.
2: And I don't obviously not where it's. I've never done it unless directed to. And I don't mean by Jackie or somebody else, but like there was no choice but to sit that way.
0: Mm-hmm.
2: Like yeah. Some restaurants have like, what do they call it? Banquette. Yeah. Where it's like there's a row of tables along a wall.
3: Yeah.
2: And they don't want you on the inside. They want both of you on the outside. Then you do that.
0: Oh, good question for Kristen. Does she feed Mike?
2: Oh, I swear to God, that answer better be no. She says no. Does Mike feed you? No.
0: Okay.
2: Ugh.
0: Has he ever tried?
2: Oh, you must try my soup. Ugh. I would laugh out loud. Where am I going? Line one. Hi, Elliot, in the morning. Oh, but yeah, they were very defensive. Oh, they were saying, what's wrong with just going with you don't do it because you don't want to be the laughing stock. Who cares what other people think? If you want to sit by your wife, your boyfriend, girlfriend, sit by them. Who cares? But most people are like, Diane is going to judge.
0: Mm-hmm. What's Hi. New?
2: Hi, who's this?
4: Hi, how do we feel about sitting 90 degrees from each other?
2: Is that like if you're at a four-top, but you sit like, instead of across, like at one side that connects to the other?
4: Yeah, like you're sitting on the same corner. Like
2: totally good.
3: That's different.
2: Yeah, totally good with that. Totally good with that.
4: Yeah, I agree. That's better.
2: Yeah. Oh, I mean, it's acceptable. Like the whole restaurant doesn't make fun.
4: Yeah.
2: I'll even do that. Like if I go to dinner with Coast Guard Kurt, I'll sit like that next to him. That doesn't bother me.
3: Yeah, I don't see the problem at a four top.
4: A man?
2: Yeah, Coast Guard Kurt's a man. Thank him for his service.
4: Okay.
2: Yeah.
4: That's interesting.
2: Yeah. Why, you won't sit like that?
4: Probably only with my wife.
2: Oh, all right. Well, someone's a little uncomfortable. I would sit on the same side of the booth as you. All right, very good. Thank you, sir. Yes, Tyler.
0: Elliot, I am hearing impaired, but I sit across so I can lip read.
2: Oh.
0: So Mike's excuse is starting to maybe fall apart at the seams. And this DM says, I sit side by side with my fiance all the time. I love it. It's romantic, and we can rub on each other's legs and touch.
2: You can't grab a snake during dinner.
0: Has Mike ever tried to put his arm around your shoulder, though?
2: What about on your lap? What about yours on his?
0: Too hard when you're feeding each other? That's the question we didn't ask. We said, you feed him, he feed you. We didn't say feed each other,
3: right?
2: Line four. Hi, Elliot in the morning.
5: Hey, this is me.
2: Yeah, hi, who's this?
5: Hey, what's up? It's Justin. So my wife and I, we've been together for 8 years, and pretty much I'd say since the very first couple of dates, she's always sat inside the booth, and I've sat on the outside, and we really like it.
2: So you're side-by-siders. You're side-by-siders.
5: Oh, yeah. Oh, yeah, side-by-side. You know, if she's got, you know, a meal or something I want to try, you know, it's right there. And also, if she's had, like, a rough day or, you know, I can be more, you know, like, affectionate and, you know, we could just, it's more intimate, I guess.
2: Yeah, you could just even, and I'm not talking about, like, you're digging for worms or anything, but it could just be just a simple the glancing touch of the thigh.
5: Well, if she's had like a rough day and she's real upset or something, I could just kind of like hold her, you know, for a second and talk to her and, you know, until the appetizer comes. And so, yeah.
2: I could tell you another thing Jackie and I don't do. I could tell you another thing Jackie and I don't do.
3: What?
2: We don't hold hands across the table. I ain't doing that.
0: Laura writes, I always sit side by side if it's a romantic dining.
2: No, no.
0: It is easier to talk. It's more intimate and nobody cares. Laura's wrong about that. Has she not been listening to Diane? But Caitlin brings up a great point, and I don't want to cause a fight in your relationship, Kristen, but Caitlin's wondering if Mike doesn't like to watch Kristen eat.
2: Oh, that's good. That's good.
0: You're shaking your head.
2: Does he not? Oh, possibly. Are you? No, no. Like, for example, like, and we've talked about him before. When Peter Solano worked here, Peter Solano was a big lip smacker. No, he was. He would eat. He was a big lip smacker. Do you think his wife sat next to him so she didn't have to see, like, what's going on in there?
0: But that's what Caitlin said. I've done it for 12 years with my husband, and it's because I don't want to see him eat.
2: Well, how about say something to him? Like, you eat Seriously? Like a goddamn animal. You're allowed to say that. Like, I can't sit across from you. I'm watching an ABC diet in here.
0: But when we've dined out, I don't think Kristen has a noticeably awful presence at the table. Now I'm going to be watching.
2: Yeah, no, I don't remember well enough. I don't remember well enough.
0: Hmm.
2: Has Mike ever said, like, close your mouth?
0: Oh. Jackie has. Guarantee you she has.
2: Who, Jackie?
0: Yes.
2: No, honestly, this is what I get from her. I can wait.
3: What does that mean?
2: Like, until you're done chewing. So I'll be in the middle of telling her a story, and she'll just put her hand up and go, I can wait. I can wait. Line 5. Hi, Elliot, in the morning.
6: Hey, what's up, man? This is Frederick.
2: Hey, what's going on, Frederick?
6: So last night was my 7th wedding anniversary with my wife.
2: Congrats.
6: And every time we sit at a booth, I always ask her, do you want to sit across or sit next to each other? And she said she wanted to sit next to each other last night. So I thought we were being romantic, and now you're telling us we were the laughing stock of the...
2: Yes. Was last night the first time in 7 years that you two have sat side by side?
6: No, we pretty much always sit side by side, but I always give her the option.
2: Oh, wow. I mean, that's nice that every time you give her the option, but most of the time, hey, do you like to sit side by side because you can't stomach to watch her chew?
6: No, that's not the reason. But,
2: okay. All right.
6: She definitely fed me some of her chicken last night, and I fed her a little bit of my steak.
2: There you go. Yeah. All right. Very good. Very good. Thank you, sir. Happy anniversary.
0: Charlie is wondering if Elliot doesn't like it because it takes up table space that could be... Could be his on that side.
2: Where do I put my sides?
0: So logistically.
2: Jack, slide down.
0: If you are judging other diners for sitting side by side, you need to get a life.
2: Thank you. Thank you.
0: Meanwhile, this DM says, I always assume those two people are doing hand stuff.
2: All right, give me a quick break. Diane, what did I ask you to write down?
3: Mushrooms.
2: Hey, Kristen, I should be able to find somebody. Kristen, will you do me a favor? Come sit right here. No, will you do me a favor? Will you see if you can find me somebody who uses, what is that called? Like, for people who use mushrooms for, like, anxiety or depression or PT, like, what do they call that? Like alternative medicine?
0: Yeah, I think that works. Mm-hmm.
2: Is that what it is?
3: Okay.
2: Okay.
0: Are you talking about like holistics?
2: Yeah, maybe that's better. Maybe that's better. What's under holistics?
0: Again, that's a pretty big catch-all.
2: Let me start with, what is there anything else besides mushrooms that people are using for like anxiety, depression, PTSD, like... I know mushrooms have become like a thing.
3: I mean, weed.
2: Not weed. I want to stay away from weed.
0: What about like ketamine? Or is that not holistics? That's a little more serious.
2: Yeah, that's a little more pharmaceutical. Let's start with mushrooms. Kristen, will you see if you could find me somebody who uses mushrooms as a form of medicine? And when I say medicine, anxiety, sleep, PTSD, depression, anything like that. Please, 866-2-ELLIOT, 866-235-5468.
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9: Crews on scene of a vehicle fire. It's in the right lane and shoulder of northbound 295 at Mechanicsville Turnpike. 95 and 64 incident free. No problems. Chippin' and Parkway 288 to the downtown expressway. On the side roads, collisions on Grove Avenue at Malvern Avenue. Hopkins Road at Kingsland Road. Hopkins Road at Meadowdale Boulevard. With traffic, I'm Kevin.

0: Jelly in the morning. All right, I needed some mushroom users. I'm going to start there. Where am I going? Line 8. Hi, Jelly in the morning. Hey, who's this?
1: This is Michael. What's up?
0: Hey, Michael. How are you, sir?
1: It's funny you should talk about this because I was thinking about eating some mushrooms this morning.
0: And now, can I ask you this? Have you ever...
1: It's about my time to do it, you know, every 3 to 4 weeks.
0: So every 3 to 4 weeks, you take mushrooms, you eat mushrooms. What are you using them for?
1: For depression, mainly. It helps great with anxiety. It helps with my back and knee pain. It actually helps me more than cannabis does for my pain. It dulls it more. Cannabis more makes me just happy to forget about it, right?
0: I gotcha. Hey, so listen, I'm glad it works for you, right? Would it be fair, would somebody who takes or uses mushrooms, would they describe that as being on alternative medicine?
1: Yeah. See, I'm in recovery.
0: Right.
1: It also helps, like, the cannabis helped me get off of alcohol. I was a very sick alcoholic. I would drink pretty much from the time I woke up until the time I passed out for the fourth time during the day after going to get another bottle, you know?
0: Right.
1: It was ridiculous. And I got clean from that, and then I dealt with a mirage of mental health issues because all the years of drinking, obviously.
0: Right.
1: And I looked into mushrooms, and I remember doing it as a kid for the excitement of it, right?
0: Yeah, right.
1: The pure brilliance, having fun with friends. It was exciting, and that's what I thought going into it my first time as an 40-year-old adult. And I was blown away by what I found in it. It's completely different as an adult, especially if you use it in the right way, you know?
0: Yeah, yes, right. You weren't looking for it to be like a psychedelic. You were looking to it to be medicinal. Mm-hmm. Oh, I think
1: yeah,
0: I lost
1: and,
0: you.
1: So I enjoy, don't get me wrong, like when I do it, I enjoy the beautiful, exciting part that's there. But I try to get in the mid-between where it's the deep thought in the perspective, the ego death, you know, where you just look to, you're kind of connected to everything and stuff just makes sense. And it's almost like a reset for your brain.
0: I think that's great. You know what? If it's working for you, God bless. I think that's awesome. Good for you. Hey, I appreciate it. Thank you, sir. Thank you.
2: So people use this as medicine.
0: Yes.
2: You're still, I guess, the hallucinogenic element of it is still there?
0: I believe so. I believe it can be.
2: You don't try to find that a right amount of that dosage where it's helping with anxiety, depression, whatever it may be.
0: Right. I think the answer is yes, you do. You try to find that fine line between it being... medicinal in nature versus
3: you said psychedelic.
0: Psychedelic mm-hmm. in nature.
2: Or is it hard to take the hallucinogenic factor out of it? Is it always possible that that'll be there?
0: I don't know the answer to that. I'm not sure. Like if you microdose, I don't know. Where am I going? Can I go to line 1? Here's a mushroom expert. Hi, Elliot in the morning.
4: Hello, is this me?
0: Yeah, hi, who's this?
4: This is Matt from Costa Rica.
0: Hey, how are you, sir?
4: I'm doing wonderful. I'm calling you guys back again.
0: Okay.
4: Sorry, I'm choking on an English muffin right now. I use microdosing, mushrooms to get rid of anxiety, and that's actually what I did in Costa Rica. I called you guys about 3 weeks ago.
0: Okay.
4: And I talked about DanceSafe. There's lots of people that use mushrooms for, anxiety, and you use a microdose, just like Tyler said. There's no hallucinogenic part.

0: There's no, like, you know, tripping out. You're just trying to find, like, a tenth of a dose in order to just release the anxiety, get you through your day, have a, you know, happier day with less, you know, depression, anxiety, things
1: sure.
0: like that.
1: I get that. Hey, yep. Let me ask you this. Mm-hmm. That would be an all, because there are pharmaceuticals that people can take and doctors and stuff that would be prescribed for anxiety. We know that. What made you go the alternative medicine route?
0: Well, that's a deep question right there. But I'm not big on pharmaceuticals just because of the way I was raised, and my father was on lithium for depression.
1: Right.
0: And it went down the wrong way. Let's just go that way. It
1: no,
0: went down
1: fine.
0: The wrong way. So I had a pretty bad childhood with pharmaceuticals. And then when I called and told you about DanSafe, I kind of met the rave community, and it seemed that mushrooms and LSD just kind of gave me a freedom of not having to worry or be anxious. So then after about 15, 20 years, like I told you guys, we moved to Costa Rica, and I worked with a doctor who was doing therapy in psychedelics to get people out of depression, anxiety,
1: right.
0: PTSD, recovery, and I took her advice, and I came over one day 4 years ago. She gave me a microdose of mushrooms, and I went out and gardened. I fixed her house, and it just gave me a sense of not having to worry about anxiety anymore.
1: Beautiful.
0: It opened up my eyes that I knew that there was alternative medicine out there, and that's essentially where I started my journey into, you know, alternative medicine recovery for people, and that's essentially what my hotel did down in Costa Rica, is we helped provide, you know,
1: right.
0: alternative medicine services. So that's what got me there, is being in Costa Rica, being really anxious with the situation we were in there. We were the primary caregivers to my mother-in-law, so both of us had, you know, super anxiety, super worry, you know, mortality issues, and we
1: and
0: met her
1: worked.
0: Through Rotary,
1: no, I
0: and
1: think
0: that's what
1: great.
0: She did, and
1: I
0: yeah,
1: also
0: went
1: think,
0: and talked to her, and it's been a world of difference.
1: Yeah. I also think it's awesome we have English muffins in Costa Rica. All right, very good, very good. Thank you, sir. But I guess, what percentage of people use alternative medicine either in conjunction with, what do you call medicine? Traditional medicine?
2: Yeah.
1: Yeah. In conjunction with traditional medicine, or just in lieu of traditional medicine? Like, I was trying to think, I do.
3: What do you do?
1: Like, I go see a headache doctor. And there's nothing, there's no medicine in traditional medicine involved.
3: Right, but aren't they using pretty traditional methods to treat you?
1: Yeah, but there's no medicine. There's
3: right,
1: no
3: but medicine
1: there's no,
3: doesn't have to be just pharmaceuticals. Medicine is everything. Like, it's just the field.
1: Oh. Well, what am I looking for?
3: Care.
1: But I don't get any like pills from him.
3: Yeah.
1: I don't get any pharmaceuticals from him.
3: Right.
1: So does that count as alternative medicine?
3: No.
1: Oh.
2: No.
1: It doesn't?
3: No.
1: Well, what about...
2: Well, how's he treating you?
1: Does acupuncture count as alternative medicine?
3: Yes.
2: Yeah.
1: How? Because they put needles in you?
3: Because of the...
1: You like how I get defensive? How am I not on alternative medicine?
3: And Les, are you doing some really out there stuff at those headache appointments?
1: No. Like, he'll work on like my neck and my head.
2: So it's like a massage almost.
1: Yeah. I mean, I don't like to call it that.
2: Well, what is it?
1: No, like just like a lot of movement and stuff like that.
2: Like a chiropractor.
1: Yeah, I mean, kind of.
2: Okay.
1: Yes. Is that alternative? No.
3: I really don't think so.
1: But acupuncture is?
3: It is.
2: Mm-hmm.
1: Are supplements?
2: No, I don't think so.
1: Oh, in here it says they could be.
3: Well, what supplement is it?
2: Yeah.
1: I don't
3: is
1: know.
3: It some
1: I'm,
3: wacky,
1: not, I'm not taking it.
3: Wacky stuff?
1: Oh, like Heizunga or something like that?
3: Or is it
2: Wayne
3: like
2: Heizunga?
3: Vitamin D.
1: Like no,
3: that's not alternative medicine.
1: D.
3: But that is a supplement.
1: Okay. Yeah, I guess so. Is Tai Chi alternative medicine?
2: Is that considered medicine?
1: Is meditation alternative medicine? I think it is.
3: I think that could count.
2: Yeah.
1: All right, so I'm back to alternative medicine.
3: Okay. Yeah, the definition of medicine is not specifically medicine.
1: Yeah, right. Okay. A report found half of Americans reported that they have tried alternative medicine either instead of or in conjunction with medical treatments. It's a they believe in the next handful of years, it'll be a $244 billion industry.
2: Yeah.
1: We need to create something.
3: So is this where private equity is going to try to get in on this?
1: PE gets in on everything.
2: Big shroom.
3: If you are interested in mushrooms.
1: Right.
3: How do you even start that journey?
2: I'd imagine you can go through a psychiatrist, right?
1: I think you'd have to have a specific type of psychiatrist. Yeah. I don't know if every therapist
2: or maybe somebody who
1: or psychiatrist
2: who knows,
1: is
2: if,
1: into
2: if,
1: it.
2: If they're not
1: word of mouth
2: prescribing, then they know somebody who is.
1: Probably.
2: Yeah.
3: So they are prescribed just like extra strength.
1: I don't know.
3: Ibuprofen would be
1: prescribed? I don't have a therapist. I don't know. Who's the ones that can prescribe medication?
3: Psychiatrist.
1: I don't have any of those. So I don't know what they can prescribe. Like, I know they can prescribe like Xanax and stuff.
2: Mm-hmm.
1: But yeah, I don't know if they can prescribe mushrooms.
3: I'm sure there are people listening who are interested in exploring, like the callers have talked about, but just don't know how they would even get started.
1: Yeah, that could be. That could be. This one woman, she's using toad venom.
2: What is that? Toad venom?
1: Toad venom.
3: How careful do you have to be with that?
1: I would imagine pretty much so. I mean, or pretty careful.
3: Is that like the old like lick a toad type stuff?
1: Oh, get horny?
3: Get high.
2: I thought you were tripping.
1: Oh, get high if you lick a toad's anus.
2: I just thought
1: that was a Beavis and Butthead thing. No, don't you have to lick the toad's ass? I thought you. I'm being completely serious.
2: I thought it was just the back.
1: No way.
3: I didn't think it was the butt.
1: I thought it was a butthole. I guess a toad, a cloaca.
3: This says that
1: the toad's anus,
3: desert toad
1: anus,
3: skin glands secrete the DMT, a powerful psychedelic.
1: But where does most of it come out of? Tushy.
3: I don't see that.
1: This woman, I was willing to have toad poison in my body before I was willing to take any more antidepressant medicine.
3: This says that the milky substance is released from glands, particularly the large...
1: I have that.
3: ...glands located behind the toad's eyes.
1: Oh, so it's not their butthole.
3: Too late.
2: Oh, no.
1: Yeah, I don't know where you... I wouldn't even know where you get toad's venom. Can I find somebody on some weird stuff?
3: No, but I mean, I just asked about mushrooms. Toad venom?
2: Yeah.
1: But they used it as an antidepressant.
3: I have no idea how you would start.
1: I don't even know how you would find it. Or do you have to find I don't mean this in a bad way, but do you have to find some crazy African witch doctor?
3: You think the toad venom is so out there?
1: Yes. Like I don't think you're finding that on the regular scale.
2: What?
1: Who?
2: What'd you say?
1: Wood? Out in the woods? You're going to find toad venom in the wood. A vial of it. I don't even know if it comes in pill form or liquid form.
2: Just pick up random toads and start licking them.
1: I don't know where you would get it. But this woman uses it as an antidepressant. And she said, listen, I'd rather do that before I start taking pills.
3: This says there may be a clinical trial available where you could access the toad venom.
1: You know who does a ton of research in all this stuff?
2: Who?
1: The National Center for Complementary and Integrative. Integrative. I know. I don't know the word. The National Center for Complementary and Integrative Health at NIH.
2: Hmm.
1: They have a whole wing that's doing it.
3: Hmm. Certainly, if it were something that I found I was dealing with that was like treatment resistant.
1: You'd do it in a second.
3: Absolutely.
1: Oh, I would have no problem with it. I would take toad venom.
3: I would probably start with like cannabis. I'm not going straight for the toad.
1: No, venom. But if you went to the National Center, the NCCIH at NIH, and they were like, you know what, we've done multiple clinical trials, and we honestly think the best thing, we want you to go with toad venom. If you trust them, that's where you'd start.
3: Right.
1: I would.
3: I guess you're right.
1: I trust NIH.
2: Yeah.
1: Line two. Maybe blindly, but I trust them. Seriously. If they were like, oh, you know what you need for vertigo? You got to eat dog feces. I'd be like, these people know what they're talking about.
2: Well.
1: Hello?
4: Yes, sir. Is this me?
1: Yeah, hi.
4: Hi, how you doing?
1: Good.
4: My name is Zach. I'm from Richmond. I heard you guys talking about DMT and mushrooms. So I was just here, you know, if you guys have any questions, I got you.
1: Wait, are you hip to, like, mushrooms I get. Do you use anything other than that? Like, have you ever used toad venom?
4: Toad venom. So I've never done the toad venom, but they have synthetic stuff. The toad venom is like the real deal. You can go to like Mexico. They take the venom off the toad, they heat it up, you smoke it, and then you have a out of body experience.
1: Okay, but that makes it sound two things. Number one, that makes it sound like it's being used as a hallucinogenic. Number one. Number two,
4: correct.
1: This woman that I was reading about, she wasn't going to Mexico. She wasn't doing it. She was doing it as an antidepressant. She wasn't doing it as a psychedelic.
4: Right. So if it depends on how much you take. So typically between when they tell you to do it, you inhale for 10 seconds, you hold it as long as you can, and then exhale. Right. So you do that twice. Normally by the second hit, you're breaking through and you're gone. So if you don't take over the recommended dose, you're not going to break through and have a psychedelic experience.
1: Right. Hey, can I ask you this? Like back in the day, and maybe rent's gotten too high, but back in the day, like all this, and again, I don't mean this in a bad thing, but like all that crazy witch doctor stuff, you used to be able to find in Chinatown over by Capital One Arena. But I think maybe rent has gotten too high where like those places don't exist anymore. Like you have a choice. It's not like it's like, well, do I want toad venom or do I want Nobu for dinner? Like, you know what I mean? Like, I don't, it may be too expensive. Where's the new neighborhood for all that?
4: You got to know people. Like when you guys were asking, like, you know, you can get mushrooms prescribed. Like, I'm not a doctor, but yeah, you know, I know people that could prescribe you, you know?
1: Yeah, sure. No, then that I get that you would need to know that person.
3: Is that, though, the safest approach? Trying to sort through it all by yourself and a drug dealer?
1: Probably not.
2: No.
1: No.
3: Would scare me. That's why if I'm going to do this, and I told you I would do everything from the cannabis to the toad venom if it's what my situation called for, but I would need to be under the watchful eye of someone.
1: Of a physician.
2: Yeah.
3: Yeah, that's like really.
1: Would it have to be like a medical physician, like at your doctor's office? Or could it be a doctor you know that goes, hey, you know what? Your GP isn't going to tell you this. I deal in this stuff all the time. Here's what you should do.
3: I don't like when Lindsay's sister offers to write us prescriptions. No, I'm going through like the right channels.
1: Is she under some kind of quota? Because I could think of a couple of things I wouldn't mind having her write me a prescription.
2: Seriously, I would love that. That's a bonus of having a doctor in your family.
3: Makes me so nervous.
1: Ask her. Because I
3: never take her up on it.
1: Oh, but you should. Tell her that you were really thinking that you need a tub of Valium. I would love that. Oh, my God. Where am I going? Line two? Hi, Elliot, in the morning.
5: Hi, I just wanted to talk about the mushroom and the toad venom topic.
1: Oh, yeah, yeah.
5: There's a real good guy, Hamilton Morris. They did a Vice series about it. And the specific venom for the toad is 5-MeO-DMT. So it's apparently a lot more potent than regular DMT, but it's supposed to have profound effects. And by the end of the episode, he was so passionate. He was like, this needs to be artificially synthesized because it's so important about God and connection and love. It's actually really fascinating.
1: Interesting. And what was the dude's name?
5: Elliot Morris.
1: Elliot Morris.
5: Or Hamilton. I'm sorry.
1: Hamilton Morris. I'm Elliot. Yes.
5: Was, you are Elliot. Hamilton's Pharmacopoeia is a great Vice series.
1: I'll check that out. That sounds interesting to me. Like, for example, thank you, sir. Thank you. Like, they were talking about that what do you call it? Center in a center at NIH, the National Center for Complementary and Integrative Health.
3: Mm-hmm.
1: Complementary approaches, this is at the center at NIH, include everything from dietary supplements and botanical drugs to mindfulness practices like Tai Chi.
3: Oh, there you go. Oh.
1: And physical approaches like massage therapy.
3: Is that why you sort of think that your head stuff is alternative medicine?
1: Yeah.
3: I'm still not sold.
1: Okay, but some guy in a toga stretching the Tai Chi, that counts?
3: It does.
1: Also, what are botanical drugs? Is that like eating lotus flowers?
3: It says botanical medicine like roots, bark, seeds, and stems can support overall health. So there's some algae, some fungi.
1: Oh, those are mushrooms. What about lotus flowers?
3: What do you know about those? Why are you asking specifically about them?
1: If you know, you know.
3: Is this something from the Odyssey?
1: Yes.
3: Of course.
2: Weird flex.
1: Or is that like an old, mythology thing?
3: How did they use them in the film?
1: I don't want to give it away. I mean, I know the movie's been out for months.
3: Everyone who has wanted to saw it.
1: I just saw it. Odysseus, a woman finds Odysseus on the... I won't get into all the mythology stuff around it, but he washes ashore.
3: Okay.
1: And a woman who washes him ashore keeps him on the island, but keeps him out of it by feeding him lotus flowers. So A, he'll heal, but B, he'll also be kind of screwed up.
3: Mm. All right.
1: But is that a...
2: So it's like a sedative?
1: No, it just kind of like a, you forget, you don't know what's going on.
2: No.
1: So, but is that a Homer thing or is, I'm sorry to quote the author, is that a Homer thing or is that like a legit thing?
3: I'm looking it up. I don't know if it's being used in...
1: Is there even such thing as a lotus flower?
3: Yeah.
1: I saw some stuff in that movie that's not real, like the giant cyclops.
3: Oh, it says here that they've used it for PTSD cases.
1: Oh, really? Okay, so there you go.
3: And I don't know if the way it was portrayed, though, in the film is 100% accurate, but...
1: Well, I mean, it's also based on an old novel.
3: I'd also have to see the film first.
1: Oh, you should. It is so good. If you haven't seen The Odyssey, let me break it to you. It's good.
3: To quote Diane this morning, I will never see that movie.
1: Hi, Elliot in the morning.
6: Hi, is it me?
1: Yeah, hi, who's this?
6: It's Steve. When you were talking about those poisonous frogs, Mike Tyson actually raises those and smokes that poison.
1: Wait a minute, so if I'm hearing you correctly through what I can only assume is the worst phone ever made, Mike Tyson raises those toads and smokes the venom?
6: Yes, look it up.
1: Okay, I mean, listen, I mean, he seems as straight-laced and right down the middle as they come. All right, very good. Thank you, sir.
3: We knew he did pigeons.
1: Yeah, but I don't think for maybe.
3: Well, mental health.
2: Yeah, he back in 2021, speaking about using toad venom, which stripped him of his ego, helped him quit drugs, he lost weight, and returned to boxing.
1: But not successfully.
3: No one mentioned weight loss.
2: Wait, what?
3: Seriously.
1: Hey, why is Josh walking around licking toads now? By the way, who just sent me this? Xanderson? Elliot, toads are everywhere. There's one in his yard.
3: That is a massive.
1: That's toad. Do you know how high I can get from that?
3: I had on my deck last night. Or I guess it was a Saturday night, and like either a frog or a toad, but it was so much smaller than that.
1: Do they make a lot of noise? But I don't mean just like ribbit, ribbit. Like, do they make like when I go down to the loading dock every morning? There's something making noise down there.
2: Or are those like cicadas?
1: Oh, dude, that's on your table.
3: Yeah, I told you it was up on the deck.
1: Ooh.
3: Remember, I have quite a few of these in my yard usually because of what we diagnosed last week as a compromised pipe.
1: Oh, that's right. You're a marsh. Yeah, I don't have frogs in my neighborhood.
3: I'm sure you do.
1: Yes. I'm sure I don't. Never seen one.
3: This guy, I was later doing something with my 100-foot extension cord on the deck.

0: and I forgot about the frog, and I like kind of glanced his back with the extension cord, and
1: Who jumped more?
0: And that's what I was going to say. He clearly was scared, but I was so scared when he jumped because I didn't know what direction he was going in. And then he like was hiding on the back of a chair, and it was just get off the deck.
2: Was that on Saturday or Sunday?
0: Saturday.
2: Oh, never mind.
0: Why?
2: Oh, because it wasn't. Well, it didn't interrupt our listening to the boss.
0: No, Diane, do you know about that?
1: I saw you mentioned it on Instagram or something.
0: I mean, Elliot said it this morning. He's like, could you imagine if we were setting up and Bruce Springsteen just walked in to, and was going to be on the show today?
2: And that's what happened.
0: Yes.
2: Like, they had no idea. So there's this little garbage radio station. I should say that. No, there's this little radio station on the Jersey Shore called The Boss, mm-hmm. right? And, like, by the way, like a bunch of people who used to work in New York work there now. Like, Greg T. works there. Ross Britton works there. Other people work there.
0: Kane
2: works there. And so, but it's a Jersey Shore radio station.
1: Right.
2: That's it, right? Mm-hmm. And then there's a guy on Sunday morning, I don't know his name.
0: Tom Cunningham,
2: who is like a Springsteen freak.
0: 9 to 11 every Sunday, Springsteen on Sunday.
2: Thank you. Anyway, he hosts something called Springsteen Sunday.
0: On Sunday.
2: But anyway, out of nowhere this Sunday, Springsteen showed up.
1: At the station?
2: And not like a bit. Like, oh, let's pretend we didn't know he was coming. Literally just showed up to be a part of Springsteen Sunday.
0: On Sunday.
1: At the radio station. Sunday. He just walked in?
2: I know it's on Sunday. That's why it's called, Springsteen on Sunday. Yeah, he just went in. And Tyler even said for the first part of it, he wasn't even on a microphone. He was just like talking in the back of the studio.
0: He was like standing in a doorway. It was so cool. And it was like just, it's the magic of radio.
2: That really is.
0: Because there was no promotion for it. And he did pop up with bleachers, so obviously people knew he was in town.
1: Yeah.
0: Because he did the Shadow of the City thing at the Stone Pony Summer Stage on Friday night. But I don't think, and Tom Cunningham has the E Street guys on all the time. Max Weinberg was on last weekend. And two weekends before that, it was like Little Steven. But this is the guy. And the show started in a somber tone because they were mourning the death of Bill Ayers. So that went down, and then about 20 minutes into the show, 30 minutes into the show, Bruce pops up and has a list of songs he wants to hear on the show. And did some storytelling. He finally got on mic, I would say, at about 10 a.m. So the first half hour of Bruce was rough because
1: you hear him in the background.
0: The levels were
1: like pretty standing
0: low.
1: In the doorway talking.
2: Mm-hmm. Hey, man, I just overhear a freehold. Yeah. But then, so then Tyler is like, you got to turn this on. Yeah. I got to it and then turned it on. That's pretty amazing that he just shows up at a radio station.
0: But you said that used to occasionally happen with the pirate?
2: Occasionally.
1: Right. Who would but show up?
2: The biggest one was the day after he got arrested. So he got arrested one day, spent the night in jail. And when he got out of jail, he drove straight to the radio station and just came up. None of us knew he was coming. The story had broken. It was all over, like, L.A. news that he had gotten arrested and had gone and was booked into jail. But that was kind of it. It wasn't like there was the, oh, and he's out. But the next thing you know, he just walked into the station, and it was Axel after he got arrested. That was cool as hell.
0: Yeah. But it was pretty good listening yesterday morning.
2: I heard a break or two.
0: What?
2: I didn't stick with it.
0: Come on. I didn't say you had to listen to the station the rest of the day. Oh my gosh, he had great tales.
2: But that's cool.
0: Mm-hmm. Yeah.
2: That's cool.
0: Quite the shock.
1: What was the playlist that he was requesting a little off?
0: The funniest thing was the first song he had Tom play was Thunder Road.
2: Yeah, play the hits. Play the hits. People like the hits. All right, give me a, I'm up to news. All right. Give me a quick break. We'll come back. Diane's going to do some news, unless Bruce walks in. And then we'll give you some cash. We'll do that next.
3: 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Elliot in the morning.

0: got to get into some news. Right after that, I have cash for you. With Elliot, the morning's hundreds a day. Don't forget, once we get to dirt, I have your passes for our Tiki Takeover with Switchfoot. That comes up a week from tomorrow. We'll be at Tiki TNT on the Wharf. Diane, let's get into some news, please.
1: Following the latest out of Arizona, one person has died. At least 15 are missing or unaccounted for after a major flash flood at the Grand Canyon forced evacuations over the weekend, pushing large boulders into the Colorado River and knocking out what is the sole water pipeline that serves tourists and residents in that area. They did find the body of a 46-year-old man. He was recovered yesterday evening alongside the Colorado River.
0: That flooding was no joke, man. Yeah. That water was moving.
1: Yeah, the video is nuts. Rescuers in Nepal are still trying to reach hundreds of workers who have been trapped in tunnels since last week's massive flood. More than 900 hydropower workers from sites across Nepal are missing. In total, more than 4,200 people are still unaccounted for. The death toll is now at 900. And three. Happening, though, Operation Blessing was going to be arriving out of Virginia Beach later today. They're bringing portable water filtration systems, solar lighting, and other emergency, other emergency supplies to help out there. Also, a man has been charged with the deadly stabbing of his family member in Woodbridge yesterday. This happening early yesterday morning at a home on Whitaker Place.
0: Wasn't it brother on brother?
1: Yeah, they found a 27-year-old man suffering from stab wounds. Police investigators found 25-year-old Raheem Harrington. The two of them involved in an argument that escalated when Harrington pulled out a knife and stabbed him several times. He's now being charged with second-degree murder and was being held without bond. Chesterfield County Fire and EMS is warning people that live in the Church and River Road areas that you may see some lingering smoke after that brush fire that happened in Matoaca over the weekend.
0: Yeah, they said that could go on for days.
1: Yeah. So they just wanted to let people know, please don't be alarmed, but just know that with the smoldering continuing, there is still going to be some smoke in the area. Also, news out of Calvert County, a high-speed police pursuit ended yesterday afternoon after a vehicle was found burned in Sunderland and two men reportedly fleeing from the scene. They said that car got up to 120 miles per hour at certain points.
0: So would they torch it and run?
1: Well, they were able to stop it because they put the strip sticks out and then they hit it.
0: Right.
1: But then eventually when they were able to leave the roadway, then they set it on fire before they fled on foot. They were still looking for those.
0: Oh, so they're still on the run.
1: Apparently they were still looking for those suspects. A disturbing trend in Baltimore. Police say a stolen Audi crashed into a cruiser the other night in southwest Baltimore. They say this is just the latest in a series of recent incidents where officers have faced dangerous situations during what they thought would be just a routine encounter. The suspects in this case fleeing the crash, leaving that stolen vehicle behind. Nobody hurt there, though, but then they go back to an incident that happened in Fells Point when a woman struck an officer's patrol bike after the officer issued her a parking ticket.
0: Stupid.
1: Yeah. So they said there's
0: that's assaulting a police officer.
1: Yeah. And then there's been, you know, people out there just doing like parking enforcement. And then they kind of go off the rails. Also in Richmond, a driver jumping into the James to escape police
0: Never
1: Saturday
0: works.
1: Afternoon. No, they caught him.
0: Never works.
1: Yeah.
0: I don't care how good you are. You cannot tread water or swim that much.
1: No. And then they're going to get you when you get to the other side.
0: Yeah.
1: This all part of a pursuit that started in Hopewell and then ended in downtown Richmond. Also going back to Friday, the driver who killed former Valentine Museum

0: Museum Director Bill Martin did plead guilty in court to three misdemeanor charges. Harry McKay was driving on a suspended license and looking at his phone when he turned left onto 10th or from 10th onto Broad and hit Martin. He'll face up to 3 years in jail and $7,500 in fines when his sentencing is coming up in December. Also, there's a new study out of Europe that is linking high levels of xylitol, which is a low-calorie sweetener, to a higher risk of heart attack, stroke, and death. This xylitol is found in anything from gum to toothpaste to yogurt to ice cream. And they said for people who are eating a larger amount of that, they found that those who had the highest xylitol levels were 57% more likely to experience a stroke or a heart event or die within 6 years than those who have lower levels. Yes?
1: Of those that you mentioned, I know I use toothpaste and I know I eat ice cream.
0: Mm-hmm.
1: Is that only for British stuff? Like,
0: no,
1: I don't have...
0: No, it was a European study. Xylitol's everywhere.
1: Oh, I didn't know that.
0: Yeah.
1: Well, you said European.
0: Yeah.
1: I don't eat your... I couldn't even name a European ice cream.
0: Okay.
1: No, I can't.
0: It's in American ice creams, too.
1: No, that I get... Now, that's why I asked. Like, yeah. I can name Baskin-Robbins. I can name Cold Stone. Mm-hmm. I can't... Can you name a British... Like, Haagen-Dazs has a European sound. It's American. The... I can't even name a European ice cream.
2: Nothing comes to mind.
1: No.
0: Even though all of the teams, I guess, have gotten down to their 53-man rosters after the NFL deadline today, apparently there are many people who are saying that that's still a fluid situation and there could be changes before week one happens.
1: Oh, there'll be a lot of changes.
0: Yeah.
1: You still have practice squad guys. You have, like, moves that'll still happen. There'll be a bunch, but you had to set a 53-man roster, and now guys are available. But, yes, between practice squad signings and kind of juggling around, oh, yeah, nothing is set in stone yet.
0: So everything really kicks off next
1: week. From Wednesday.
0: Yeah. In the NHL, the Colorado Avalanche made defenseman Cale Makar the first $20 million a year player, signing an 8-year deal worth $163.2 million over the weekend. He also gets a no-move clause in that deal. Baseball, the Nationals and Marlins wrapping up their series tonight at Nats Park after they lost yesterday 6-2. Cade Cavalli left Saturday's game after he took a ground ball to the ankle, but the x-rays came back negative, so he is listed as day-to-day. Also, the Orioles are in Denver for a 3-game series against the Rockies, that after they beat the A's yesterday to complete their sweep.
1: By the way, remember we talked about that Cooper Flagg rookie card that got found during, like, one of those card breaks?
0: Uh-huh.
1: And the guy who owns the card is a guy by the name of Jason Williams, Jay Williams, out of South Carolina. And remember everything that the Dallas Mavericks were throwing out there? Season tickets for 32 years and, like, all kinds of stuff because they want the card? And I believe we already knew that, or either maybe at the point where it was like Jason was still leaning towards holding on to it. But he's been offered a lot since then, not just from the Mavericks, but from other people. He's finally going to let it get auctioned off. And he's doing it through Fanatics. So three of the most significant basketball cards of the current era, including a one-of-a-kind Cooper Flagg rookie debut patch autograph card, will be auctioned off through Fanatics Collect next month. They think that the Cooper Flagg card alone could go for more than $5 million.
2: Oh, my goodness.
1: $5 million. 5.1 is the record.
2: And was that Wembanyama?
1: Wembanyama, exactly. They think it could go for more than 5.1. Smart move by Jason Williams, dude. Smart move.
0: U.S. Open tennis underway in New York. You mentioned earlier Novak Djokovic is out. He dropped his opening round match for the first time ever at that tennis tournament. Going,
2: he already has the record, Elliot.
1: I don't care. I'm not a Novak guy.
0: When does Alcaraz play?
2: Because I'm a Novak's guy.
1: Alcaraz, I believe, goes. He's usually an early afternoon guy.
0: Okay.
1: So I would assume that he's going around 1 o'clock ish.
0: Oh, 12:40. There he is.
1: There you go.
0: And then Ben Shelton goes at 7. Francis Tiafoe plays at 8 o'clock for their first round matches.
1: God, I hope they both win. I hope all three of those guys win.
0: Yep. That's a look at news and sports.
3: Elliot in the morning.
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3: Crews on scene of a vehicle fire. It's in the right lane and shoulder of northbound 295 at Mechanicsville Turnpike. 95 and 64 incident free. No problems. Chippenham Parkway 288 to the downtown expressway. On the side roads, collisions on Grove Avenue at Malvern Avenue. Hopkins Road at Kingsland Road. Hopkins Road at Meadowdale Boulevard. With traffic, I'm Kevin Casey.
4: What if the thing you're listening to right now never got interrupted? What if it could play uninterrupted from room to room on Sonos? What if you start with two Sonos speakers just to see how it feels? What if you really like how it feels and you become a Sonos person who can't stop saying to their friends, "What if you start with two Sonos speakers just to see how it feels?" Because it's not magic, but it's not not magic.

0: I'm gonna just randomly guess maybe 6-7 times a day.
1: Ooh.
0: Huh?
1: I'm gonna say you are in your early 30s.
0: Oh man, I wish. No, actually 55, Elliot.
1: Oh, wow. All right. Well, you're still there. All right. Very good. Very good. Thank you, sir. Hey, hold tight one second. Don't hang up. Let me make sure I get your cash, all right?
0: Thanks, Elliot.
1: Hey, you got it. Hold on one second.
2: Should he be calling a doctor?
3: What, is that high?
1: Seven? No, he's in the window.
3: Okay.
1: He's in the window. It's a little higher than I'd like it to be. It's a little lower than I'd like it to be for that age. He said 55?
3: Mm-hmm.
1: Yeah, he should be more than...
3: More?
1: Yeah. He should be up closer to...
3: Does that
1: to
3: mean he's not hydrated enough?
1: I'm not a doctor. Mm-hmm. He should be up in that, like, maybe... What did he say it was? 7.
2: Yeah.
1: He should be more 8 or 9.
2: Okay, that's not horrible.
1: No, not at all. Not at all. But that's why I guessed on that younger end. Should be at 8 or 9 once you get to that point.
2: And what is that age window?
1: Well, adults, but they start like 20s to 60.
2: Oh, that's a huge gap.
1: Yeah. It is a huge gap, but the number is lower for younger. It then increases. Like once you're over 60, they say you should be going 10 times a day. 10 times a day? That's a ton of piss.
2: And they're saying that's fine.
1: No, that's normal.
2: Yeah.
3: Yeah.
1: That's normal.
2: It does seem like a lot.
1: That's a ton of piss.
2: Like you spend a lot of your day in the bathroom.
1: That is a lot of urine.
2: I'm surprised though, 20 to 60, even though there is a range, that it just seems like 40 years is too much. The body is so much different.
1: they broke it down. They said 20 to 60, 25 to 60, you should pee 6 to 9 times a day. I don't go 6 to 9 times a day.
3: No?
1: No.
2: What do you think you're at?
1: I think I go 4 to 5.
2: I feel like I'm in that 6 to 9.
3: Yeah, I think I am too.
1: Are you really?
3: Mm-hmm.
1: I think I go 4 or 5.
2: 4?
3: That's not a lot at all.
1: I go once in the shower.
3: Right.
1: I usually go twice in the morning. And then
2: Are you saying during the show or in the morning before you leave home?
1: No. Once in the shower before I leave home.
2: Yeah.
1: Once before, because I'll poop before we start the show. And you never poop without peeing. So there's 2.
2: So half of your daily pee is knocked out before 5:45.
3: And then you don't go at all at home?
1: No. Then I'll urinate one more time during the show.
2: You're down to 3. One more.
1: And then I'll pee once at home.
2: Before bed?
3: So you...
1: Not necessarily.
3: You'll go during the show.
1: Yeah.
3: So say...
1: So I have one left.
3: 8 or 9 o'clock.
1: Let's say 9.
3: Between now and 10:30, 11 o'clock tonight, you're going to go one more time.
1: One more time. I do most of my drinking in the morning.
2: You should call someone.
1: Why?
2: Diane's right. Like, you are not drinking enough water to combat the coffee intake.
1: I drink water every morning.
2: Not enough.
1: I drink like 40 ounces of water a day.
3: Where are you getting 40 ounces of water?
1: Oh, I am. I know. I promise I am.
3: I'm not your doctor. Don't lie to me.
1: No. I have that whole Stanley that I drink water out of, which is why I got to pee before the show starts.
3: Where?
2: You use a Stanley?
3: I've never seen you use one.
1: It's sitting right on the desk. I swear to God. If you go look on the other side of my mound, go look.
3: Oh, Kristen's going to go get it.
2: Well, what is
3: I've never
1: trying to tell.
3: Okay.
1: Excuse me.
3: Okay.
1: When you're at the desk, there's the desk. You know, like where my stack of papers are, right? It's right on the other side of that, and that it's not in the box. It's sitting there. As a matter of fact, I bet if you unscrew the top, it's wet because I had a big thing of water this morning, and I have it before the show starts, which is what allows me to pee when I poop.
2: When we go to the kitchen so I can get my tea,
1: yes,
2: and fill up my water.
1: I've already had water.
2: But I've never seen you bring it in there.
1: And I've already had it.
3: I've never seen you take a drink out of it. Never.
1: Okay. Because
2: what are you using it for?
1: I have it before you're here. Yes. There it is.
4: Elliot, it's dusty on top.
1: Okay. Open it.
4: And listen.
1: Open it. Is it wet?
2: Bone
3: That's
2: dry.
3: The straw.
1: No, it's not. Yeah, because I drank out of it today.
4: There's a little droplet.
1: Yeah, because I drank out of it. Can I see the...
4: Why does it look so gross?
3: Why is it dusty?
1: Can I? It's not. It's the top. Can I see the other
4: side? Look at how nasty.
1: Oh, my God. Jesus.

0: Christ, it must be nice to be perfectly clean. Let me see. Does that have my name on it?
1: Yeah. Finally used this.
0: Not finally. I use it all the time.
1: It used to be in the box for a long time.
0: It's been out of the box for a year. I use it all the time. I use it every day.
2: But you're done drinking water by the time Diane is in that office.
0: Yeah.
2: She's saying she's never seen
3: I've
2: you
3: never
2: use
3: seen
2: it.
3: You.
0: Okay. Well, I'm sorry. You know, it's funny. I've never seen you drink anything.
3: That's
4: you
3: a
4: see
3: lie.
4: Me every day.
0: I don't pay attention because it's not like you go, Elliot, drinking, and then I have to look around.
1: She fills up a big water bottle in the morning.
0: I fill this up when I get here. I fill up the coffee pot and my Stanley.
1: And she has lemon water.
0: I have coffee.
3: And coffee.
0: I drink one of these and that's it. Yeah.
3: But then I'll have
0: water when I get home.
3: That's okay.
0: Not a big thing of water,
3: oh.
0: But I'll have like a little glass of water.
3: Hmm.
0: Yeah.
1: Do you still do the fancy water? Flow or something?
0: No, I don't feel like the alkalides got me anything other than they were expensive.
1: Well, I'm proud of
0: alkaline.
1: You.
0: Alkaline. Yeah, I use it every day.
1: Water.
0: You guys are treating it like this is like some major like cancer discovery you've made.
3: No, it's just...
0: I drink water. I'm human.
3: I mean, usually we just want a little evidence.
0: And you got it.
3: I guess kind of, but maybe you should wash that.
0: It is. Look inside.
1: No, look at the straw in the top. It's disgusting.
2: Straw's in rough shape.
0: I don't know what's wrong with the straw.
3: It's gross. Dusty and nasty.
0: There is some mung in there. That's all right. Whatever. I'm getting my water. I'll tell you how to live. So anyway, yes. But then I piss once at home.
2: Elliot, I've peed 5 times since 5:30 this morning.
0: How is that possible? No, you know what? I bet he's got a big prostate.
2: So that is almost on the hour. That's actually less than on the hour.
0: That's a big prostate. Oh, look at Diane loudly making noise with her water.
3: No, I just took a sip.
0: Yeah. But
2: you're saying that's a problem, the 5 since 5:30?
0: That may be a prostate problem.
2: Ugh.
0: If your prostate's too big, it pushes on the bladder and then makes you have to pee.
2: So what was the optimal?
0: I don't know how old they are.
2: Well,
0: majority
2: of people are in that 20 to 60.
0: 25 to 60 is 6 to 9 times a day.
2: Okay.
0: I definitely am nowhere close to 9.
2: In the 11 o'clock hour, lava is going to be there at 6.
0: That's a lot of urinating. That's a lot of urinating. By the way, this also seemed off to me. So 25 to 60 is the biggest age demographic they look at. That is 6 to 9 times a day. Once you get over 60, they say you go about 10 times a day.
3: Yeah.
0: And it's just, I mean, you're old. You just piss. Teenagers?
3: More time to go.
0: Teenagers, 4 to 6 times a day.
2: I thought kids were higher.
0: Kids are higher.
2: Oh,
0: teenagers
2: younger.
0: Are not.
3: No.
2: And that's what
0: By the way,
2: supposed
0: I got the bladder. Yeah. These are normal range. I have the bladder of a teenager. No, I do. I have the bladder... Of a teenager.
2: And the lungs of a smoker. Josh writes... Well,
0: oh, here we go. I only have one kidney.
2: Yeah, it's actually the second sentence, but he pees once every hour.
0: That's a lot.
2: So how, when he was filling...
0: He must have a big prostate, too.
2: When he was filling in the other week, and there
0: right,
2: were
0: which
2: times...
0: Which he probably will never do again.
2: There were... okay.
0: No, well, I'm still angry with him for it.
2: For what?
0: Because we don't... One of the issues... When you work in the... No matter when you work, there are things that you miss out on, right? So if you work at night, you may miss out on being able to go to games and concerts and stuff like that, right?
3: Mm-hmm.
0: If you work during the day, you may miss out on daytime things. If you work in the morning, you may miss out on getting concert tickets. But instead of paying attention to filling in and doing what he was supposed to be doing, he was buying Garth Brooks tickets.
2: Oh, this is the whole one click thing.
0: I have a problem with that.
2: Yeah.
0: Yeah.
2: He kept
0: saying it was only one click. Only one click. I don't care. I don't care if it was one click or 100 clicks. You know what it was? Not paying attention.
2: All right. Well, let me ask the question I was going to ask.
0: Yes.
2: Unless you have more ranting to do.
0: No, I haven't yelled at him. I haven't said anything. No, well, but it's a problem.
2: You that morning you were pretty upset with him.
0: No, because now if somebody comes to me and goes, "Hey, is Josh a good employee?" I'm like, "Well, when he pays attention." No, because it's true. He wasn't paying attention.
2: Who's coming to you and asking about Josh?
0: You know what I've never... Nobody.
3: I'm just doing a survey.
0: No, but you know what I've never done during the show? Oh, hold on one second. I had to buy concert tickets. Unless it's for a bit.
2: Okay. Well, my question was going to be, there were commercial breaks where you solicited, whether it was for contesting or for discussion.
0: Right.
2: So was he dying in there? Like, physically, was he having trouble because he does have to pee that often with one kidney?
0: Oh, maybe. I don't know. Yeah, I have no idea.
2: And what would happen if he was in there permanently?
0: Yes.
2: So he was installed in that seat permanently. Isn't he protected? Like, you would have to work with him to decide on his bathroom schedule.
3: Like ADA?
2: Yeah.
0: No. Get a diaper.
3: There's my solution.
2: That sounds illegal.
0: That's a lot. But I understand why. He's got a big prostate.
2: I was concerned for him because he has said that before, that he pees more often. And he blames it on the kidney. I don't know if that is the real reason.
0: Everything else is blamed on, oh, I got to get Garth tickets. I only have one kidney.
2: But you're telling me it could be the prostate. Which
0: Yeah, no, it could. And a large prostate pushes on your bladder. I have the prostate of a teenager.
3: Look at me.
2: But if, like, say Kristen, if she had to pee a lot.
0: Right.
2: Could she not sit in that room?
0: No, you can't make it to a commercial break.
2: Or say it's not even urine. Say somebody has
0: to make duty?
2: Yeah. And I guess Kristen has done that during the show.
0: Oh, Kristen will go poop during the show.
3: Told us about it quite a bit.
2: But if somebody had.
0: Like IBS or Crohn's?
2: That may be more sudden, but say just somebody has to go. Like, I'm not going to go here at any time of the day.
0: Oh, till December 12th.
2: Except one day. But that's a great example. Remember, I was late coming. That's how you knew something was wrong.
0: That's right.
2: You couldn't find me. if somebody can't hold it.
0: Right.
2: And like they need to use a bathroom, how could you work with them?
0: Well, they have to get a job that works for them. Like, clearly.
2: So they're not allowed to be on the radio? I understand when someone's playing music, they've got all the time
0: in
2: the world. Mm-hmm. You can also pre-record. But this is a live show. The only time you have is 5 minutes. That's it.
0: During a commercial break, yeah.
2: If someone is.
0: Yeah, but you know what the parameters of the job are. Don't take a job that you can't do the parameters of.
2: I don't think you can say that, though.
0: I am.
2: I know you would say that. You just told Josh to wear a diaper.
0: Yeah, no. But I mean, why would you accept it? Why would you go like, oh, I want that job? By the way, I can't do that job.
2: But I don't think you.
0: I would just tell you, go work with Toby. They record everything. Just say, oh, hold on. We'll record the rest of tomorrow once I get back from taking a tish.
2: I've always been, and it popped in my head when Josh was sitting there, but I've always been curious if somebody needs more than 5 minutes to move their bowels, which that's fast to go and clean. And
0: I've never dumped during a show.
2: Yeah, you're right.
0: I mean, I'll go in and give a second wipe if I'm itchy, but I won't make a duty during the show.
2: Like I can't stand when Kristen talks about it, but it is impressive.
0: She's fast. No, she's got goose turds. Ghost turds, excuse me.
2: Goose turds?
0: Ghost turds.
2: Oh, ghost.
3: Goose would mean she just walks around and lets it fall out of her butt.
0: God, I wish I could do that.
2: Oh, she just posted, over the years, I have had to adjust my bathroom schedule. Oh, and Josh writes.
0: Oh, here we go. I got the tickets.
2: Those 2 days he limited his water.
0: Oh, good.
2: Because he knew it was going to be a problem.
0: No, but that's smart. No, like that shows mindfulness. You know what doesn't show mindfulness? Not paying attention to your job so you can try to get goddamn concert tickets.
2: Now, Timmy, who occasionally likes to stir it up with Josh.
0: Right.
2: He, though, says, can't we give Josh credit for once actually buying tickets?
0: Josh sometimes gets tickets he didn't even ask for.
2: What does that mean?
0: Didn't somebody transfer him Commander's tickets that he never asked for? And they just went to him because they meant to go to somebody else. And he just accepted them and took them.
2: I don't understand.
0: So, like, let's say I meant to send them to Tyler Gonzalez, but I accidentally sent them to Tyler Molnar, right? You never asked for them. And I was just trying to send them to Tyler Gonzalez. So I'm typing in Tyler, and then Autofield comes in and it pulls up Molnar, but I don't pay attention. I just hit transfer.
2: Okay.
0: And they go to you. They get transferred. The email comes to you to transfer the tickets.
2: And he didn't realize he had been sent this?
0: Well, no, because he accepted the tickets.
2: Did Did he think he asked for them?
0: No, he knew he didn't.
2: Oh.
0: Yeah, he just took them. Maybe he thought, like, oh, God, this place loves me. They're just sending me tickets.
2: Well, you could think maybe it's just a perk of the job.
0: That just randomly tickets get sent to you?
2: Okay, I get that.
0: I've never had a ticket randomly sent to me.
2: Now, so were they scrambling to find a pair for someone else?
0: I don't know. I just know that he didn't go like, hey, I think these got sent to me by mistake. Or did you mean to send these to me? Or I should send these back. I didn't ask for them.
2: He probably thought he must have at some point in time.
0: Oh, just if you ask for a million, what's a million one?
2: No, but doesn't he, way ahead of the matchup, ask you for Flyers tickets months before?
0: Oh, the second the schedule comes
2: out. So what if he asked for these tickets or thought he did when they announced what the training camp or the preseason games are going to be?
0: Well, because the person who sends him out said he never asked for them.
2: Oh, so you talked to that person?
0: Yes.
2: Oh, okay.
0: Yeah.
2: Well, I didn't know how connected you were to the story. I thought you heard something.
0: Well, I didn't talk to them directly, but I know that conversation took place. Listen, I don't care. It doesn't involve me.
2: Sounds like you do.
3: You're just
2: care.
3: Here for the gossip.
0: I worry about my own business. I have a hard enough time keeping up with that. Where am I going here, Kristen? Line two. Hi, Elliot. In the morning. Oh, by the way, did I say like children go 8 to 14 times a day? That seems like a lot.
2: Yeah.
0: But are they counting children as like babies? Because babies pee all the time.
3: Well, you also have to think if you're talking about kids, parents encourage them to go quite a bit. Like, before you get in the car, you have to go.
0: That's true.
3: You have to go to the bathroom.
0: Like, are we talking about, like, once you're at the age where, like, you can hold it? Hmm. Like, where you're not just pissing pants?
2: Yeah, because this says babies typically pee. Healthy babies every 1 to 3 hours.
0: Oh, it's like Josh.
2: Yes, and they wear diapers.
0: Yeah, and bingo. Hi, Elliot in the morning.
4: Hello, this is me?
0: Yeah, hi. Who's this?
4: Hey, this is Matt from Fairfax.
0: Yes, sir.
4: Yeah, so earlier I heard Tyler, he expressed, like, you drink a lot of coffee. He said, how much water should you intake to off-balance your coffee intake? Google says you don't need to drink extra water because the coffee is mostly water.
0: Correct.
4: So it's like you don't need to drink more water to compensate for your coffee intake, I guess.
0: No, no, and you're 100% right. People think you do. People think they hear, like, you drink coffee, therefore you need to overdo water to be hydrated. That's not true. That's a misnomer. So coffee is water. It's just flavored and hot.
4: Yeah.
0: And great.
4: Yeah, and then my dad had a kidney transplant.
0: Right. Did he get it for Josh?
4: No, but he still drinks coffee regularly. And as far as I'm aware, I think he sits in that post-op before he was going to the bathroom. I think he said he was getting up to pee in the middle of the night, like 8 times a night.
0: That
4: was
0: no way. Night,
3: not, eight not, times.
4: I'm dead serious. So he got his prostate removed and he got a kidney transplant. But he was going to the bathroom probably like 6 to 8 times a night. And then during the day, I think he said he was getting up every hour. Now, I shot him a text to see if he would get back to me. He hasn't yet, though. But I think he made the comment. He sits around, I think, like the 8 to 10 right now.
0: I can't, hey, thank you, sir. Thank you, my friend. I know there's a lot of people who wake up in the middle of the night to take a piss.
3: Mm-hmm. Not every hour.
0: No, I was going to say, Like on Saturday nights when I get home, like from drinking water during playing old man hockey, mm-hmm. I'll go to bed, but then I'll usually wake up once to go pee. If I did that every night, I'd hate myself. It is such an inconvenience.
2: And that's just once.
0: Yes.
2: Wow, yeah.
0: I can't imagine somebody who wakes up, I can't imagine waking up once every single day. But again, I got the prostate of a teen. Mm-hmm. I can't imagine.
2: Let me see.
0: I can't imagine waking up multiple times in a night.
2: No, that would drive you nuts.
0: Yes. Once an hour. No, no BS. You need to call a doctor. If you're peeing once an hour in the middle of the night.
3: Sounds like you got a transplant.
0: Yeah, no, but like if Josh said he was peeing once an hour while he was sleeping, I would understand. I'd be like, this poor young man only has one kidney. Mm-hmm. I get it. But if you're a regular, normal, functioning, healthy person, and you're peeing every hour while you're asleep, you need to call a doctor.
2: Chris writes, my dad was a radio DJ back in the day, and whenever he had to go, he would just play Freebird and Stairway to Heaven back to back.
0: Yeah, no, that was a big thing.
2: Mm-hmm. What, changing up the programming?
0: Yeah.
2: Just to dump?
0: Just to go, yeah. Bonaducci used to have the long song of the morning.
2: Oh, he made it a bit.
0: Yeah. Because it was like, hey, I got to go. It's time for Danny's long song of the morning. And that meant he was going to the bathroom.
2: But was that a health thing that he was unable to change his schedule to do it before or after the show? Or did he just want the entire listening audience to know he was pooping?
0: Probably a little bit of both. Like, I don't know that I could change my schedule up.
3: You just want everybody else to do it.
2: You could go in a commercial break?
0: No.
2: There's no way.
0: No, no. What I'm saying is, like, I go in the morning. I go in the morning because that my body's used to it.
3: Right.
0: If I always, it would take me a while to train my body to go at night. Mm. Now, there, I can go at night and I do go at night, but I have to start in the morning. Like, that's when the train starts. Mm-hmm. If I don't go in the morning, I don't start in the afternoon. Yeah, I could go in the morning and then go the rest of the day, but that train's got to roll in the morning.
2: Not sure why I was so taken aback that Danny Bonaducci would have something where people would know when you talk about going to the bathroom all the time.
0: Well, not all the time.
2: Yes.
0: Danny's wife used to come up to the station and wipe him. That is true.
2: I know. I know. It's also very bizarre.
0: Line 4. Hi, Elliot, in the morning.
5: Elliot, is this me?
0: Yeah, hi. Who's this?
5: Hey, man. This is Justin from Fredericksburg, Virginia.
0: Yes, sir.
5: Hey, dude, so I pee probably 20 to 30 times a day.
0: Dude, you need to call a doctor.
5: No, I crush water every day, bro. Like, at least a gallon of water, sometimes gallon and a half every day.
0: First of all, too much water. Like, you're that guy who walks around
5: no.
0: with the... Yeah, no, you are. You're the guy who walks around with a Borg of water. And
5: no, I'm not that guy. I have a 36-ounce water bottle, not the big milk jug douchebag.
0: Oh,
5: thing.
0: Okay, yeah. Those guys drive me crazy. That walk around like, yeah, hey, yeah. I'm just crushing water. I'm like, yeah, all right, I'm crushing Red Bull.
3: I pick things up and put them down.
5: Yeah. No. I just, hydration is important, man, and I just try to stay hydrated, bro.
0: Yeah, but you're going too much. I probably drink as much as you do. If you add coffee, do I drink a gallon of liquid a day? Yeah.
2: You're probably pretty close.
0: Yeah. Yeah. And I'm still only peeing 4 times a day. But unlike you, sir, I have the prostate of a teen.
2: But he said 30?
0: Yeah, 30 times a day. Yeah. That's too much. You got to call doctor.
5: 20 to 30.
0: 20 to 30.
5: My coworker gives me crap about it all the time.
0: Yeah. By the way, you probably miss half a day of work.
5: No. But I'm really good at what I do, man. So those little small bathroom breaks, they don't really matter.
2: Ask Joan the Moan. That's why Goodwill got rid of
5: her. I have an hour commute home, and I have to stop usually twice to pee before I get to my house.
0: Oh, my God.
3: That's the worst.
0: I have had to stop to make a duty. I guess maybe a couple of times in my life. I've definitely stopped to make a poop more than I've stopped to pee. Pee, you could just pinch
5: and
0: hold.
5: You got to go.
0: Pinch and hold. But every day you stop to urinate on the way home?
3: He said twice.
5: Yeah, it takes me a solid hour to get home, and there's no way I'm making it home without stopping once.
0: Oh, my God.
5: Just not going to happen.
2: That alone should make you realize there might be a problem.
0: You got to call a doctor, dude. There's something wrong with you.
5: Hey, it's part of being in shape, man. Just trying to, you know,
0: shape.
5: Kick ass and take names.
0: You're a Borg of water. All right, dude. I appreciate it. Thank you, sir. Thank you.
2: Oh, my gosh. Can you...
3: Stopping
2: imagine?
3: Twice.
0: Well, I don't even know where commute. To stop.
3: Pain in the ass.
0: I'm on the Beltway and then 66. Although I did do that piss on 66 promotion. That would have been helpful.
2: Now, you're not an hour-long commute, but most people can hold it for an hour.
0: Yes. Except Josh. And poor young man, he's missing a kidney.
2: But is it, for him, is it like the vibration of the car sort of gets it going?
0: Or he's just got a massive prostate.
2: Oh, my God, that would be the most annoying thing ever.
3: Yeah, I'd stop drinking so much water.
0: I was going to say, I would, something's got to change, and you're not going to change your commute, so you stop drinking water. Eat chips.
2: Gabe writes, didn't Danny Bonaducci used to hold hands with his wife while on the toilet?
0: Yes.
2: So, but you said that there was actual cleanup.
0: Danny would go in to take a dump.
3: And this is at home.
0: Gretchen was at the station sometimes. Okay. Gretchen would go in, and while Danny was pooping, she would hold his hand. He would do most of the cleanup, and then sometimes she would give him a little dab.
2: And why was this?
0: Because that's what they were into.
2: Oh, this was like a kink. I don't want to yuck their yum.
0: I don't know. I just know he would sit in, like at the station bathroom, she would go in there and hold his hand.
2: And you guys all knew that she was in there with him?
0: Yes. She would be at the station, and I would go like,
2: hallway or
0: Danny
2: something.
0: Gretchen's here. He's like, yeah, I know I called her. I have to make a dump. Or he would send out the bat signal. And Gretchen knew it was time to get in the car.
2: Stop. Is that true?
0: No.
2: Okay.
0: It's not.
2: Well, I mean,
3: he was just looking for an excuse.
2: Danny has a lot of.
3: It was an ideal setup.
2: You actually have been very gassy this morning.
0: Yeah, I don't know what's going on there. I mean, I'm just nervous about the charity golf event today. All right, give me a quick break. Actually, you know what? Let me turn things around. But it is going to be doctor related, but not well, kind of doctor adjacent. Give me a quick break. It's Elliot in the morning.
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0: to Dirt yet, but once we get there, I have passes for you to join us 1 week from tomorrow. 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Big private performance at Tiki TNT. Got to win your way in. So I'll have those passes for you once we get to Dirt. I said I had one other kind of doctor thing. This is actually important. Scam related. And you know what? This is a good one. This is a good one.
1: You mean the criminals have like cooked up something good?
0: Yeah. No, it is smart. Like, there's some that obviously work, but you hear them and you go, well, who's donating to the prince? Right? People still do. Who really thinks they're dating Brad Pitt? But people still do.
2: Right.
0: Right? Like you hear those and you go, that's a dumb one.
1: Did you say the Bruce Valanche was dumb or was a good one?
0: That was stupid. If you're, why would you be asked to be interviewed? Like,
2: and then they want you to pay them.
0: Yeah, PBS.
2: NPR.
0: NPR is going to call and go, hey, we want to interview you for your upcoming project. Oh, well, that would be great. You're going to have to pay to do it. Oh, okay. Well, here you go. Why would that be the case? That's stupid.
1: Okay. That was just the most recent one.
0: Yes. That I would classify. That's dumb on Bruce Valanche's part.
1: I'm trying to get a sense of your categories.
0: This is a smart one. My chart.
1: What is that?
0: The medical.
2: Yeah, the portal.
0: The portal. Exactly. They're getting a bunch of people through my chart.
2: So what, they're hacking into it and then...
0: No. An email telling you new medical test results are ready could actually be hiding a sophisticated scam. Health systems are warning patients about phishing scams using MyChart's name and logo, and they alter it just enough that you can't tell, but that way they get... Like, they're getting busted anyway.
2: Yeah.
0: But it looks legit.
1: So they're just...
0: Health systems are warning patients about phishing scams using MyChart's name and logo to trick people into clicking malicious links, handing over personal information, or even installing malware on their computers. The company behind MyChart says it has seen a big increase in scammers using the very familiar MyChart brand in fraudulent emails, text messages, phone calls, and websites. The company behind MyChart stresses the increase is not the result of a security problem. Instead, scammers are just taking advantage of a name that millions of patients recognize and trust. So you get that email. By the way, and it could be for anything. You can go to a doctor. It could be 6 weeks later, and all of a sudden you get an email that's right. Like, hey, updated information.
2: Yeah.
0: Well, it doesn't even, it could be your results, more results. It could be anything. But you see my chart and you think, have I been to a doctor recently? Yeah, I guess so. You start clicking.
1: I'm not as familiar with this portal.
0: However, instead of taking patients to their real MyChart account, the link opens a fake login page that looks almost identical to the legitimate one. The fake site can display what appears to be a medical chart and a frightening message claiming an AI-powered review identified critical patterns in your blood work requiring immediate attention. So step one is just put in your information, your username and your password. Great. Now I have that for your actual medical records. Mm-hmm. That's number one. Number two, by clicking on that link, if they want to just there, normally it comes later,

0: bam, you've just downloaded malware onto your computer. Then they'll tell you that, hey, the updated result is there was an AI-generated, you know, review of everything, and we found new information. Just go ahead and click here. Well, first of all, this blood work does require immediate attention, which that's scary.
1: Yeah.
0: No, that's your doctor.
1: I was going to give the thief credit for not faking results, just fishing for your information. But it sounds like they are scaring him on another level.
2: Yeah, because odds are if you just get a, oh, here's your updated medical results.
0: Delete.
2: Yeah, you may not even click on it.
0: No, but if they found something unusual in the results, now you could go through that and then you don't want to see, unlock your full report and see diagnosis button.
2: Mm-mm.
0: Well, I want to see that.
2: Clickety click.
0: And that's where they're getting you. And I hate to give them credit. This one's smart.

0: Isn't that at Inova?
1: I think my chart is nationwide, isn't it?
2: Or is Diane saying that's like their own?
1: No, chart is a... No. Why would they be? Why would there be this whole story about just Inova people?
0: Or is my chart a nationwide thing? I know Inova uses my chart.
1: I think my chart is nationwide.
0: Yeah.
2: Is this the website? My chart is epic.
1: Oh, I don't know.
2: I should click here.
1: Yeah, just hit.
2: Find your my chart.
1: Pardon me.
2: Oh, then you can type in any organization or name.
1: Yeah, because I was going to say, this is a bad follow-up. The only time I ever go to my portal is when my doctor sends me the link to go there.
2: Yeah, I've never been on this website.
1: But you've gone and seen your stuff online.
2: Yeah, but not, I'm just saying not through my
1: chart. Oh, not through mychart.com.
2: No, there was many years where I told you my GP wasn't allowed to put our records on the internet.
1: Why?
2: They just didn't have a robust enough security system.
1: Oh, no kidding.
2: That they weren't given the green light to do that, to digitize the records.
1: And I can't remember. I know I've always said, I don't care if anybody has my medical records. And then something happened where I was like, ooh, now I do care. Not something happened to me, but somebody made me understand why it's bad.
2: Yeah, we talked about that.
1: Yeah. I don't remember what that reason is, but now I just live on the side of you don't want your medical records out there.
2: It was less conditions, diseases, status. It was less about the records themselves and more about the information that allows there to be fraud committed in your name.
1: I think that's right. Mm-hmm. Yeah, I think that's right. This is a good one, though. And I do. I hate to give the bad guy credit.
0: Oh, for thinking of it?
1: Yeah, no. But that's a good one. Because, again, nobody wants to see that. Nobody wants to see that there's something wrong with their medical records.
2: Is Josh allowed to talk?
1: What do you mean?
2: Can he comment? He wrote something. I'm just going
1: to
2: read
1: Wait, does he need to come in?
2: No,
1: here?
2: He doesn't need to come in.
1: Oh, yeah, that's fine.
2: Okay,
1: well, he's still a human being.
2: I know, but I don't know how upset you were with him if he was allowed to be
1: that's all right.
2: Mentioned again. Believe it or not, I got this last week.
1: I hope you clicked on it.
2: Looked legit, but I obviously didn't click it. I use my chart for my PCP.
1: Yeah. Oh, I bet so many people would click it.
0: Oh, and then Aaron saying he just found two in his spam folder. So at least his email's working for
1: right, to be
0: advance.
1: Able to get it.
0: Yeah.
2: Oh, so they have an app that you can do notifications through?
1: I do not have the MyChart app.
2: You're just being communicated through your email?
1: I'll be very honest. Because of the relationship I have with my doctor.
0: You just are texting right to them.
1: I may get emails from the office.
0: Yeah.
1: Delete. I always just look at it. And this is the wrong mindset to have. I say this to Jackie all the time. If he needs me for something, he'll just text me.
2: Yeah, what if you need information from your file? You bother him for that?
1: Yes.
0: You don't call the front desk?
1: I text him.
0: Oh.
1: Yeah. No, like I said, it may not be the healthiest relationship.
0: Diva!
1: No, but I don't want to get scammed. That's not why I'm doing it. I'm just lazy.
2: And just to be clear, this is not one of those like concierge services.
1: No,
0: it's a regular doctor.
1: Just regular primary care physician.
2: Okay, but somebody listening might think, oh, Elliot's got one of those like totally customized.
1: No, but that sounds awesome. That sounds awesome.
2: Yeah, but then you got to pay.
1: Yeah, I know.
0: Out the nose.
1: I said it sounds awesome. I didn't say I'm doing it. Am I going to line two? Hi, Elliot in the morning.
3: Good morning.
1: Hey, who's this?
3: This is Lori.
1: Yes, Lori, what can I do for you?
3: My chart is through Epic. Epic was created out of a woman in Wisconsin.
1: Can I cut you off for one second? Excuse me. Sure. I understand what you're saying. Epic is the company,
0: yes,
1: the parent company of My Chart.
3: Epic is a software program.
1: Just told you what it is.
3: Run by various doctors' offices and created specifically, like I'm working out of a radiation. And in oncology, we'll have a little different program, but it all kind of looks the same. And so, yes, you then go.

0: in and create, you don't have to, but it's convenient to go in to create my chart, because then you can request medications, you can have conversations with your doctors.
1: Right.
0: So it is through Epic. It's not, you can't have my chart without Epic.
1: Correct.
0: And it's really spreading all over the country, and it's expensive AF.
1: Wait, which part is expensive?
0: Getting Epic is millions of dollars.
1: This woman is
0: a genius, and probably is having some young, beautiful Latin man serving her beverages with an umbrella on a beach.
1: Ma'am, that sounds like it may be your fantasy.
0: Well, yeah.
1: And you're in Wisconsin?
0: Yeah. No, this was developed in, the woman is from Wisconsin. Oh. I am in Frederick.
1: Oh, okay. All right. Very good. Thank you, ma'am. Thank you. I appreciate the info. Yes, Tyler.
2: Judith Faulkner is 83 years old. She was once called the most powerful woman in healthcare.
1: No. For creating this?
2: Yes.
1: Wow.
2: For founding Epic Systems. Her net worth in 2024 was estimated to be $8 billion.
1: Oh, my God. By the way, coming next week, I got to do some coding this week. Our chart.
2: And I'm sorry.
1: It's yours. It's mine. It's ours.
2: We vibe coded. You're not actually going to have any know-how putting the software together. I would worry about the security of your portal. And she is married.
1: Ah, damn it. But not happily.
2: And has three children.
1: Does she really?
2: But like I said, she's an older woman. She's in her 80s.
1: 83. Perfect.
2: I guess I should look up, is her husband old? She's Judith. He's Gordon.
1: How old is he?
2: What? How is that her? If she's in her 80s, she looks great.
3: Plastic surgery.
2: That does not look like someone in their 80s.
1: No, but not great.
2: Or has she sort of relented as it's come to the spotlight? Is she not... Are these photos all from many, many years ago?
1: It looks like she's wearing a disguise in half of them.
2: What do you mean?
1: Come on.
2: What?
1: With the glasses and the hair.
2: You can have corrective lenses. By the way, my daughters finally came over the weekend.
1: Oh, does she like them?
2: Yeah.
1: Yeah, that's good.
2: Good.
1: That's good.
2: She's like, oh my God, I can read the time on the microwave. There's plenty more of those surprises in store for you. Because now you can read everything.
1: So what did we learn about Gordon? Is he much younger than her?
2: I don't see. Oh, is that him right there? Yeah, there. Oh, he looks.
1: Yeah, I mean, they both look old.
2: Yes, he's not a young.
1: No, he's Latin not a young man. Latin guy serving her drinks. Line trois. Hi, Ellie in the morning.
4: Hey, is this me?
1: Yeah, hi. Who's this?
4: This is Willow.
1: Yeah, who?
4: Willow.
1: Oh, I like that name, Willow.
4: Thanks. I've called a few times. This has nothing to do with my chart, but I just want to call and tell you that the concierge medicine is the best money you'll spend in your entire life.
1: People who have it love it. Love it.
4: It's so good. It's amazing. Invest in it.
1: Why did you start doing it?
4: So my general practice just moved to that platform. They just decided we were just going to do concierge medicine. So we had the choice to buy into it.
1: Right.
4: At the time, my kids were little, like 5 and 7, and I didn't love their pediatrician. And the kids are included in the plan if they're under 18.
1: Oh, wow.
4: So it was basically three people, and now my kids are in teenagers, and so three of us go for this basically a single price.
1: That's cool.
4: There's no one's ever in the office. It's always empty. Same day appointments.
1: It's real basically secretive and private, right?
4: Absolutely. But, you know, sometimes the doctor just, you can, instead of having them come to your house, he'll basically as close to house calls as he possibly can have. He'll call you back, one-on-one conversations, you know.
1: I get all that
4: awesome.
1: With my doctor. All right, very good. Very good. I just text him. All right, very good. Thank you, ma'am. Thank you. All right, let me do this. Give me a quick break. Let's come back. Let's do some dirt. Right after that, I do have your passes to join us. It's our Tiki Takeover with Switchfoot. It happens next Tuesday, a week from tomorrow. We'll be at Tiki TNT on the Wharf. Quick break. We'll do some dirt. Give you your passes next.
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6: Labor Day savings are happening now at the

0: Carly Pierce and Jelly Roll, and then you saw Brad Paisley paying tribute to her over the weekend, Vince Gill paying tribute to her, and then Kacey Musgraves also doing an outstanding rendition of Here You Come Again.
1: Yeah. No, it was great.
0: That was the same show, I think, where her hair almost caught on fire, right?
1: Well, stage caught on fire, yeah, for sure.
0: That happened in Boston on Friday.
1: Like all of the tributes over the weekend, they were awesome.
0: Yeah.
1: Like, they were really, really cool.
0: Yeah. So we will let you know as that moves forward. Hopefully that'll get final approval when the council members vote on that September the 17th. Also, for the fifth weekend in a row, Spider-Man Brand New Day topping the North American box office with another $22 million. Its worldwide total is now at $2.3 billion. Coyote versus Acme outperforming what they thought it was going to do with those good reviews going into the weekend. Fared the best of the newcomers, 15.5. The Odyssey in third place.
1: Great movie.
0: With just under 15.
1: Great movie.
0: Couple of local stories too. Miss Virginia is now Miss USA. Her name is Justice Kelly, and she is from Arlington. She is the first mother and wife to take home the crown, and actually the first winner for Virginia since 1970.
1: Oh, that's cool.
0: Mm-hmm. Former Mystic star Elena Deladon, former Washington linebacker London Fletcher were among those inducted into the D.C. Sports Hall of Fame during a ceremony yesterday at Nats Park. Also getting inducted, the University of Maryland's men's basketball team from 2002.
1: Right.
0: That won the national championship.
1: Has he gone in before? Did he go in with them?
0: He's in already.
1: By himself?
0: Yes.
1: And then with that group?
0: He was inducted in 2015.
1: Gotcha.
0: Right. Billie Eilish officiating her brother Phineas's wedding over the weekend to Claudia Sulesky. Celebrity guests include Justin and Hailey Bieber, Jason Sudeikis, Rebecca Black, Kristen Bell, and Dak Shepard, too. Also, Olivia Rodrigo's Daisy Chain Festival raised $20 million for women-focused nonprofits with the help of Melinda Gates. She did duets with Sarah McLachlan, also Stevie Nicks and Alanis Morissette. So thanks to Melinda French Gates, there's that $20 million donation that's going to be distributed.
1: Because the festival raised 10.
0: And
1: so Melinda went in and said, I'll match that at 10. That's very cool.
0: Also, the woman who had Taylor Swift donate to her GoFundMe is still making money, which raised a little bit more information and more awareness about her cause. Taylor donating $50,000 to a mom who got hit by a car while helping save teenagers from a different car crash, and she's had to have several different surgeries. She's got a ruptured diaphragm. She had fractured ribs, injuries to her liver and spleen. So as of this morning, that GoFundMe is now at $89,000.
2: What's Taylor's connection to it?
0: I thought she said it is like, did somebody in her camp make her aware of it, or was she just scrolling?
1: She is familiar with the area where the accident took place.
2: Oh.
1: So she, like, wow. It was like just local news to wherever she was. And she knew the story from that and wanted to do something on behalf of what happened.
0: Nice. Tom Cruise is going to be back as driver Cole Trickle in the sequel to 1990's Days of Thunder. Anne Hathaway joining the cast as a team owner and an engineer. The film is going to be released June 2nd of 2028. Which is nearly four decades after the original one.
1: And again, credit to Anne Hathaway. She's really good in The Odyssey, if you haven't seen it yet.
0: Guess who's back? Molly Hatchet announced they're going to have their first studio album in 16 years. Lost Horizon is due out right around Thanksgiving. Bobby Ingram saying that this album marks the realization of a lifelong dream of his. All 12 tracks were recorded at Abbey Road.
1: That's kind of cool.
0: He said we got to sing in the Beatles' microphones.
1: That's kind of cool.
0: Yeah.
1: Did they do the Molly Hatchet crossing Abbey Road picture? Because I bet it looks much different than the Beatles.
0: SNL veteran Kenan Thompson is going to guest judge America's Got Talent tomorrow. He's filling in for Simon Cowell, who is coming back from back surgery.
1: Man, that's a little rough. I mean, I like Kenan.
0: Hasn't he done it before?
1: That's a tough chair to fill, though.
0: Well, yeah, but they didn't want to.
1: I mean, you got to fill it with somebody.
0: Yeah.
1: So, I mean, I like Kenan. That's just a tough one. It'd be like if Howie was out and you were like Kenan sitting in, you'd be like, okay.
0: I see, that's fine. I see what
1: or
0: you're saying.
1: Or like you could swap out Heidi and Mel B, and you go like, oh, okay.
0: Yeah.
1: Swapping out Cal.

0: Well, it's, that's a hard one.
1: So, but Diane said he's sat in for Simon
2: I thought
1: before?
2: I read that he had done it before.
0: For Simon?
2: No. Or, oh, no, maybe not for Simon, but maybe he is. Has he been a guest judge in the past?
0: I don't remember. I mean, I remember, you know, obviously Nick Cannon on the show and Springer. The
1: it says that he previously filled in for Simon following a 2020 injury.
0: Oh, oh really? So he has sat in Simon's chair.
1: Oh, after that, that was the e-bike.
0: Oh, that's right. Remember that?
1: I don't remember Keenan doing it.
0: I don't remember Keenan filling in. I remember him having the accident on the bike.
1: Mm-hmm. And it was several live shows, too.
0: Then you know what? Good on them for going back to Keenan. He must have done well enough. No, they would remember. If he was garbage, they would go back to him.
2: Next time you see Lisa Kudrow out and about, don't ask her to sing Smelly Cat. She hates that.
0: Why would I ask her to sing that?
2: She says people ask me that all the time.
0: To go up and ask you to sing Smelly Cat?
2: Yeah, like people are going to come up and ask for a selfie and then sing Smelly Cat. And she's like, no, I don't want to do that.
0: I would be afraid to ask.
2: Also, according to a new study done at a heavy metal festival in Germany, there is a correlation between listening to live metal music and a higher tolerance for pain.
0: I believe it.
2: So they said there was the control group.
0: Ask Callahan. You know how many times I've broken his eye socket? He doesn't even know.
2: This was at the Wacken Open Air, where they tested people the day before and tested people 3 or 4 days after. They had to put their non-dominant hand and forearm into really cold water for as long as they could tolerate it. And they found the people who tested after the festival could endure that much more pain.
0: I get it.
2: Oh, and then there was that girl the other day who got charged for stealing and crashing an ambulance that was parked outside the Avenged Sevenfold show.
0: No, but didn't steal it during the Avenged Sevenfold performance. Good Charlotte came on stage, and she's like, I'd rather steal an ambulance than listen to these two brothers.
2: I'm drunk.
0: These garbage perform. I'll leave. All right, very good. Thank you, Diane. 866-2-ELLIOT, 866-235-5468. 1 week from tomorrow, we will be at Tiki TNT on the Wharf. That's our buddy Todd Thrasher's joint. We will be there with Switchfoot. For a Tiki Takeover with Switchfoot, I'd love for you to be able to go. If you can go, by all means, call me. I'd love to have you there. If you're not going to be able to make it, or you think, oh, I don't know if I can, don't take it away from somebody. But if you can make it next Tuesday, I'd love for you to be our guest. 866-2-ELLIOT, 866-235-5468.
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0: 866-2-ELLIOT, 866-235-5468. Hi, Elliot, in the morning.
1: Hi, is this me?
0: Yes, it is. Who are you?
1: Oh, my gosh. My name's Noelle.
0: Hi, Noelle. How are you?
1: I'm good. I'm at work. I had to go hide in the bathroom.
0: Oh, that's all right. Well, don't hit the flusher yet. Listen, I am going to give you a pair of passes. I would love for you and a guest to join us 1 week from tomorrow. So next Tuesday night, we will be, or Tuesday evening, we will be at Tiki TNT on the Wharf. We will be there for a Tiki Takeover with Switchfoot. Be a great private performance from that. Should be a ton of fun. So if you could join us, I would love to give you a pair of passes.
1: I would love that.
0: Awesome. Well, listen, hold tight 1 second. Hey, can you give me a courtesy flush?
2: Oh, it's quiet.
0: There we go. No, that's okay. That's all right. Good for you. Got a little kickback, too. All right. Hey, hold tight 1 second. I will see you next Tuesday, all right?
1: Great. Thank you.
0: Hey, you got it. Hold on 1 second for me, please. I will have more of those passes all week for you to join us next Tuesday for our Tiki Takeover with Switchfoot. 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Tomorrow, mention Tiki TNT passes. Don't forget, all this week early in the show, right around 6:20, 6:25, I do have tickets for you to see Robin in concert. Two shows at the Anthem. We are sending you to night one. That is completely sold out. So we'll give you a chance to win those, and then I have more cash for you. 7:30, 9 o'clock with Elliot in the morning's Hundreds a Day. If you missed anything from this morning, if you need information on anything, Facebook, X, Instagram, at EITM Online. Everybody have yourself a good, safe day. We'll see everybody back here tomorrow. And see you soon.
3: The day has closed. Another day. It's gone from us. It's gone away. It'll be back tomorrow, though. We'll celebrate. Ho, ho.

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Labor Day weekend coming up and last day of August today. So Mother Nature naturally going to dial up the heat and humidity for RVA this week. Ah, joy. But the beaches in Tennessee sound nice. Here's Cage the Elephant on Alt 102.1.

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1021. I'm Vaughn. Thanks for hanging out. More passes to Elliot in the Morning's Tiki Takeover with Switchfoot. That'll be a week from tomorrow at Tiki TNT, Thrasher's Place down on the wharf. And you can win your passes this week after Diane's Dirt. You know, later in the show, around 10:30-ish time. They also have your tickets to see Robin. The show is sold out, so you got to win your way in. And that'll be early in the show after Diane's First News around 6:20-ish time. And then, of course, hundreds a day. Win $100 cash two times, two chances, every day, all week long, 7:30 and 9 o'clock. You're home for Elliot in the Morning, Alts 102.1.

0: know what you think now on socials at Alt1021RVA. Hashtag RVAPCK. Alt1021.
1: All right, we've got Steve Lacy today. Our pick of the week is the title track to his third album, Oh Yeah. Steve Lacy, straight out of Compton. He'll be making his way around our neck of the woods in October. He'll be playing the Anthem in D.C. on the 18th and then out in Virginia Beach at the Dome on the 20th. Let us know your thoughts on this one. This is our little music meeting. Your feedback is crucial to songs surviving on the Alt 1021 playlist. So let us know your thoughts on Steve Lacy

Our pick of the week this week is Oh Yeah by Steve Lacy. It's the title track to his new album, which dropped over the summer. And I remember hearing about him when I was down in South Florida at the Shark, rest in peace. And he had just done a demo. And I think they said like he did most of it on his phone or something, but that sounds pejorative. It's not. He's a talented singer, songwriter, guitarist, and record producer. And the new album is called Oh Yeah. You just heard the title track. Let us know what you think. At Alt1021RVA on our socials. Make sure you tag it, RVAPCK. And thank you, as always, for your feedback.

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1: Molly Hatchet announced they're going to have their first studio album in 16 years. 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
4: 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Trade embargoes? Thomas Jefferson tried them. Rent too high? 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

Summer's not over. We're clinging to the XL summer. It's been amazing. And this week, your chance to win a pair of tickets to three amazing shows, including Empire of the Sun here in RVA, Gorillaz at Capital One Arena in D.C., and then Stained with Caesar, Hoobastank, and Hinder in Virginia Beach. Liz will give you the details. It's all about that code word. Drop it at 12:30 and 5:30 p.m. this week. Be listening for your chance to score. Here's Somber. Have a great rest of your day, and we'll smell you tomorrow. Love you, Kat!

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Alt-102.1, Richmond's Alternative. What's up? Hello, Richmond. Hi, it's Liz. Welcome to Monday. This week, the Will Call window is back open. 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
1: Afternoon traffic looking good on the interstates. A little slow southbound Richmond Highway at Hopkins Road. An accident on Branders Bridge between Happy Hill and Bradley Bridge, and Highway 5 in Charles City. Lanes blocked between Atkins Road and Barnett's Road. I'm Samantha Stone with traffic.
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3: What's happening? It's Vaughn. 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

Alt-102.1, Richmond's alternative. It's Liz. And friendly reminder to please, please stay hydrated this week. Summer is not ready to release her grip, and it is going to be so, so hot this week. So please stay cool, stay hydrated, and

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1: 64 westbound, seeing some tight traffic across the Chaco Valley Bridge, hitting that ramp to 95 southbound. Some school traffic delays on Hull Street, both directions between Turner and Pocoshoc. Highway 5, John Tyler Highway, lanes blocked between Atkins Road and Barnett's Road. With traffic, I'm Samantha Stone.
2: What if the thing you're listening to right now never got interrupted? What if it could play uninterrupted from room to room on Sonos? What if you start with two Sonos speakers just to see how it feels? What if you really like how it feels and you become a Sonos person who can't stop saying to their friends, "What if you start with two Sonos speakers just to see how it feels?" Because it's not magic, but it's not magic.

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1: 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Alt 1021.

Aspen's Alternative. It's Liz. And don't forget, tomorrow morning, right after Elliot, it's the Elliot in the Morning After Party. That is one whole hour of commercial-free music just for you. 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
4: Afternoon traffic, seeing heavy delays from an incident on Hull Street, blocking some lanes both directions between Turner and Pocoshock Boulevard. Colonial Heights, 95 northbound, a right lane blocked near South Park Boulevard. 95 southbound, same area, a left and center lane blocked. I'm Samantha Stone with traffic.
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4: Hull Street closed both directions from an earlier incident between Turner Road and Pocoshock Boulevard. 95 southbound, you still have a left lane blocked just before Washington Street exit 52. And 95 northbound, you've got a right lane blocked near South Park Boulevard. I'm Samantha Stone with traffic.
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It's Liz. And if you missed Underexposed with Clifford last night, that's okay, because he has very kindly shared his playlist with us on our website, alt1021rva.com. 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

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Alt 1021.

Alt-102.1, Richmond's Alternative. It's Liz. And coming up in about 30 minutes, I will have your code word to possibly win our XL will call window. So don't go anywhere. Julia Wolf now in my

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1: Northbound 95, a little heavy and slow around that downtown Chamberlain exit. And an earlier accident still has Hull Street closed both directions between Turner Road and Pocoshoc Boulevard. Also an accident nearby at Walmsley Boulevard and Turner Road. I'm Samantha Stone with traffic.
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3: What's happening? 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
1: All right. Hey, hi. How are ya? It's Liz. And right now, I have your code word to possibly win our XL Will Call window. This is your chance to win tickets to all three of the following shows. 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
1: Hull Street still closed both directions between Turner Road and Pocoshoc Boulevard. Heavy delays nearby headed outbound Walmsley Boulevard approaching Hull Street. An accident headed outbound on the Powell Height Parkway at Forest Hill Avenue has the left lane blocked. I'm Samantha Stone with traffic.
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0: A song that could make it to the Alt 1021 playlist. So long as you say so. It's Alt 1021's Pick of the Week. 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
1: All right. Hey, hi. Hello. It's Liz. And right now I have your Pick of the Week. It's from Steve Lacy, an artist I am quite fond of. He's going on tour this fall. He'll be at the Anthem in D.C. on October 18th and the Dome by Rudder Mills in Virginia Beach on October 20th. This is the title track off of his latest album that came out back in July. It's Steve Lacy. Oh, yeah.

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All right, Richmond, it's Liz, and my time for the day is up. Thank you so much for hanging out with me. I will see you back here tomorrow afternoon at 3. I leave you with Sublime. It's Ensenada. Bye.

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